0: 24 victory over New South Wales at the MCG. Coach Billy Slater says the 24-year-old oozes confidence.
1: You think about that try off the scrum. Like, he's in a pressure situation there and he handles it with calmness.
0: And the Gold Coast Suns have been fined $20,000 following multiple players making careless contact with an umpire. It comes after player Daniel Rioli was found guilty of the offence on Tuesday night, the fifth incident this season for the club. That's the latest in news and sport.
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5: 3BA weather.
6: Well, after a sort of misty, mizzly start in Ballarat, looks like it's trying to fine up a little at the moment. The Bureau saying cloudy today, very high chance of rain, becoming less likely by tonight, but the chance of a thunderstorm today as well during the afternoon and evening. 13 is our maximum. Tomorrow, showers continuing somewhere between 1 to 5 mils, down to 6, up to 11 degrees. On Saturday, a shower or two lingering and 10. Sunday, cool, but finding up partly cloudy and 11. Currently at Mitchell Park, we've actually hit our max. It's already 13.
4: If it's happening in Ballarat, it's on 3BA's Ballarat Today with Brett Mack.
6: And here we are already, the back end of another week. It's flying on by. It's a Thursday. It's the 18th of June. We have got a Choco Block edition of Ballarat Today for you this morning. Nice to have you along for the journey. On the show today, the boss of Ballarat Group Practice, Sam Rattel, joins me. Now, she's going to explain the massive bureaucratic health roadblock that is about to confront Ballarat seniors. It's all to do with bulk billing. We'll explain in around half an hour's time. Councillor Des Hudson drops by from the Sebas Ward to explain why your next roll of Fogo caddy liners won't be free of charge. Ian Bennett back today from the Golden City Paddle Steamer Museum Society. He's always up to something. This time, he's inviting you to a lantern parade at Lake Wendouree to celebrate the winter solstice. It's always a nice hump to get over, isn't it? And also this morning, the writer of so many milestone Australian songs, Aussie music icon Joe Camilleri. You know Jojo Zepp, you know the Black Sorrows, you know so many of his hits. We'll have a chat to him next hour. He plays the Hepburn Palais Saturday week with tickets on sale now. Up next, though, going to take a look at the new anti-money laundering reforms. They kick off July 1. It's tranche 2. We'll get all the details with our radio lawyer, Georgia Yanna, next.
4: It's what Ballarat is talking about. Ballarat Today with Brett Mack. What's on your mind? You can message us via Facebook / Radio 3BA.

0: on, Georgia. Get that sway going with me this morning. You have to do it. It's the Kenny and Dolly sway.
1: It is.
0: That is, I won't.
1: From one lover to another, Brad.
0: Stop it. Stop it. It's 11 after 10. This is 3BA's Ballarat Today, thanks to Ryan's IGA and Open and Close Solutions. You've heard her already. Our radio lawyer is in the house, dropping by from Ballarat's Yana Man Dobson Law, the director, Georgia Yana. Hello.
1: Hello.
0: Good to see you.
1: Great to see you.
0: We're talking about Tranche 2.
1: Tranche 2.
0: You're admiring my Australian accent when I said that before.
1: That's right. It comes off really nicely.
0: This is about anti-money laundering laws. Now, take us back. Tranche 1 has already been rolled out?
1: Yeah. So let's start at the beginning. Yep. 1989, they create this organisation called the Cash Transaction Reports Agency, checking on what people are doing with large amounts of cash. You know, if you have over $10,000 of cash, they tend to ask you more questions at the bank.
0: Never been asked.
1: Maybe you've just never had 10 grand in cash. But they ask you more questions. So experience this at the banks. Now, this is encapsulating more businesses now that offer designated services, not just traditional financial institutions. So 1st of July, we are capturing real estate agents, conveyancers, buyer agents, lawyers, accountants who are going to have to monitor what people are doing with cash. As I say, they started off as a cash reporting agency. That became AUSTRAC in 92. In 2006, the powers were more broadly expanded to focus on international terrorism financing and alongside the domestic money laundering. So Tranche 1, that came in around 2006. And then Tranche 2, we are outliers. Like, we've been hanging out. You often don't hear Australia mentioned with these countries, but non-Tranche 2 countries are China, US, Haiti, Madagascar, Yemen, Syria, Democratic Republic of the Congo, South Sudan, Venezuela. We're in good company. North Korea and Iran.
0: That's a motley crew, isn't it?
1: Yeah. So who's
0: ahead of us? Are the countries already doing the right thing?
1: So UK have been doing this since about 2003. Oh. They had some changes in 07 and then an overhaul in 17.
0: Okay.
1: And New Zealand since 2018 and 19. So we're joining our friends. And we're not going to be outliers anymore.
0: The Australian property market, Georgiana, massive. No wonder the authorities are looking at it.
1: $12 trillion. I didn't read the tr in front of
0: that. Yeah, we don't often say
1: trillion.
0: That number, do we? It's valued at $12 trillion. So I guess that attracts criminals like bears to a honeypot.
1: Yeah, so in recent years, residential property sales that don't in New South Wales, Victoria and Queensland that were mortgage-free or paid in cash are around a quarter of all transactions.
0: See, that's astonishing, isn't it? All cash, no mortgage, around a quarter of them.
1: Mm.
0: Again, no wonder criminals are about. So what does this mean? I mean, you're obviously a lawyer now, Georgia, so from July 1, you're caught up in all of this. What's it look like on the ground for you?
1: So we've had to do training. All staff, there are different roles in the business. You know, you've got your, I'm not even going to go into the names, but everyone has a role to play.
0: Mm-hmm.
1: And at the simple level, when you do property transactions, since PEXA came in, you do a verification of identity where you've got different categories of ID. So category one would be passport and license. Second category would be, if you don't have both of those, you'd have like your birth certificate and either your passport or driver's license. What I can say is photo ID is critically important. There are people who don't have driver's licenses. Having a proof of age card is really important. For elderly people in particular who perhaps have let their license lapse because they don't drive anymore or don't need to, get a proof of age card because you're going to need to produce some kind of photo ID if you ultimately want to sell your house, move into care, move anywhere, all those sorts of things. Just have photo ID. It's more important than ever.
0: We're kind of used to doing this at the moment, though, like when you set up your MyGov ID, et cetera, that steps you through those sort of hoops.
1: But then there are people who don't set up their MyGov ID. There's really, there is a very significant, I don't have a number around it, but people who are not on board with internet banking or MyGov, and everyone's pushing them to it. Like, I'll tell you a story. I had clients recently who went to a big bank branch. It was a smaller town branch. And they don't do internet banking. They don't do electronic signing. They don't do email. And the bank didn't want to transfer the funds for their property purchase because, well, they can up your internet banking. But these people don't do it. It's like, so we rang we rang the helpline. And
0: the bank will remain a mystery.
1: Them what was this normal? And apparently a regional branch manager could have discretion as to whether they do the transaction. It's like, but it's the bank and it's their money. How are you not, you know, bizarre. Transferring it to the solicitor's trust account? We're not transferring it to some dodgy organisation for terrorist financing. And, incredible. So there really are people who are, you know, while we're all loving a lot of the electronic facilities of, you know, transacting on property or any other things, not everyone's on board with it.
0: Okay, so you'll be collecting detailed identification information.
1: Yeah, so we already...
0: What, hanging on to that?
1: Yeah, so we already do. Yeah. We use an app for that purpose with secure storage. And so now it's possible, to some extent, it's a lesser standard, but you still need that photo ID or you need your official birth certificate. So many people come in with an extract of entry from the register or a really old birth certificate that doesn't necessarily have their reference number on it. And also, if you're showing your birth certificate and your license and you're married, your names are not going to be the same. So you also need an official marriage certificate, not the one you got from the church or the place on the day, which is sort of a cardboard-looking thing. So as annoying as it is, you're better to be prepared and order these certificates direct from births, deaths and marriages so that, you know, you've got your photo ID and you've got your birth certificate and, if necessary, your marriage certificate as well in official form.
0: Okay, so just get everything lined up in advance.
1: Yeah.
0: And as a lawyer, with these changes from July 1, George, are you kind of rolling your eyes back in your head thinking, oh, my goodness, this is going to be a pain in the backside, or overall you're not that far off doing it all
1: that way right now? I feel like the touch points with the client, that's not going to be a great extension on, you know, it's not going to be that big of a deal extension on what we already do with verification of identity.
0: Mm.
1: But the non-compliance for the business and the reporting and all of that, that is an extra administrative regulatory burden. And this, you know, if you're selling a house or buying a house, you've got multiple touch points where this AML will come in. So you deal with the real estate agent, the accountant, a buyer's advocate, and the lawyer. That's four touch points where they need to see your ID. It's like you're showing it everywhere. You might as well wear it around your neck on a lanyard.
0: It's a shame we just can't supply this sort of to one central agency, and then that's shared, if you like.
1: So the central agency gets the reports from all the people that are being dealt with.
0: Mm.
1: So, and when I say reports, it's more about people aren't taking your ID to comply with AML to report you anywhere. That's not the point. It's that they have to identify you. They have to be able to be confident where your fund source is from. And if they have a suspicion that it's from a dodgy source, then they may have to report. But apparently the reporting in New Zealand has been minuscule. Like over the years, you know, it's 2018, 19, they implemented it. Like, I think it's a super low number, like under 10 actual reports.
0: Okay. So you will be obliged to report suspicious activity.
1: Yeah, and you're not allowed to tip off the client that you're reporting them because you've got a suspicion.
0: No.
1: So it's really, I think it's a really uncomfortable place for lawyers to be going, well, but we've got like client, you know, solicitor confidentiality obligations, privilege, all that sort of thing. And we're a bit uncomfortable.
0: Yeah, okay. This is not a thought bubble though. July 1, this is happening.
1: It's been happening and happening for a million years, but it's happening now.
0: Yeah.
1: Really, it is happening.
0: Okay, so we won't be part of the club with our good friends in Haiti and Madagascar and Yemen and Syria.
1: Yeah.
0: No,
1: yeah.
0: We're breaking up all of a sudden.
1: Yeah, we're breaking up.
0: There we go. Tranche 2 on the way, July 1. Georgiana, thanks for unpacking all that. See
1: thanks,
0: you again,
1: Brett.
0: Next time.
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0: Yeah, that'd be nice, wouldn't it, eh? If we could turn back time. Cher. This is 3BA's Ballarat Today. Hope your Thursday's going A-OK. It's 28 after 10. Strap yourself in for this one. New federal laws taking effect from July 1 are throwing a massive bureaucratic roadblock in front of medical care for Ballarat's most vulnerable seniors. And I know at least one local medical practice is very concerned about it, as we welcome back to the program the CEO of Ballarat Group Practice. It's Sam Rattell. Sam, good morning. Welcome.
1: Morning, Brett. Thanks for having me again.
0: It's good to see you again. This is kind of all, it's just a head scratcher, let's face it, isn't it? And it's all to do with bulk billing. So talk us through what happens at the moment in your clinics for bulk billing.
1: So bulk billing can be pretty simple, that it can be in-clinic care. So the patient can be bulk billed at the end of a consult, having seen the doctor in person. Or it could be following a telehealth consult, so which is more by phone, perhaps. So maybe they're also, it could be a consult because they're sick at home, don't have the effort to, and energy to come into the practice. It also extends to aged care practices, so we can see patients in the aged care facility as well, and they can be bulk billed as well.
0: So we know the government's had a big push on getting more doctors to bulk bill. Is this change to stop any perceived rorting? Is that why they're bringing it in?
1: That's exactly it. Yep. It is essentially to hone in on the rorting and to make everything accountable. It's for the patient to essentially see at face value, this is what is being charged for you in your name for the consult you've received. So it's putting it back and it's always sat with the pet. So this is nothing actually new, but the processes around change of what's being implemented are new for us, and it's just very, very involved for what's going to be implemented. Yeah, it's just a very tricky one.
0: So at the moment, it's super simple, isn't it? It can just be a verbal, yes, please enable bulk billing, or is there often some paperwork involved?
1: Most of it at the moment is verbal consent, and that was okay by the government previously. We were given a bit of a leeway on that one post-COVID, and it was to support that, to allow for telehealth to happen. And telehealth has been amazing for the community. Mm. If you're contagious, you don't want to come in, and we don't want to be putting someone very contagious against someone who's immunocompromised waiting in the waiting room. So it's a great tool to have for telehealth. But this change is essentially putting all of that at risk.
0: So from July 1, every single time you have a bulk billed doctor's appointment, this is a national problem, not just Ballarat, you will require an electronic signature. Now, some people might be thinking, so what? That's super easy. But paint a picture of what that might be like in an aged care setting, Sam.
1: Yeah, so for most people that is pretty straightforward, but there are a lot that are that face cognitive barriers, that don't have a phone, that don't have the tech know-how to accept that consent. But if they're cognitively impaired as well, what does that mean? So in an aged care facility, we are looking at 750 consults in a month on average for us at Ballarat Group Practice, and this is Australia-wide. So how do we get that consent? It needs to be via a family member potentially, but they need to be approved to be what is called an assigner, and that's complicated as well. To consent in an aged care facility cannot be someone working in the facility. It has to be someone who's designated. So it's essentially someone taking responsibility for all the accounts on behalf of that person. And there has to be proof that the person is not cognitively capable, not simply that they don't have access to a phone. So again, we have to get medical evidence to confirm that this person is requiring someone else to be a signer on their behalf. So it's a lot of process in the background to actually set this up.
0: It's like red tape on steroids, isn't it? I can understand, the government wanting to protect the scheme and not having rorting going on. Totally get that. But at the same time, it has to be workable. I can't imagine your doctors would have time to chase family members for a signature and then find out that they're not authorised anyway.
1: That's it, yes. And there are huge fines. We've been told that if you submit a claim that's not valid, it comes back on you. So practices aren't going to want to take any chances on this. So we're really concerned. This is really putting care, especially for those in aged care facilities, at risk.
0: Yeah, and of course you don't want to pass on that gap fee to these vulnerable elderly patients, do you? That's not what you're about.
1: Exactly.
0: Healthcare has to be affordable for them, free for them.
1: Exactly right. We want to be able to get out into those aged care facilities and support those patients, because if they have to come in, that can put their health at risk. So this is very important to us. We've sat in meetings with the GPs at our practice, and this was the big thing that came up. They are also concerned about it. They value what they can deliver for patients in that setting. So for this being put at risk is really one that we wanted to bring up for the community, flagging.
0: I'm glad you put it on the agenda, because I hadn't heard about it, Sam, until you brought it up with me.
1: Yes, it's been pretty low-key. Mind you, it was only announced for us 5 weeks ago.
0: Okay, so it's relatively fresh.
1: It is so new. And to be honest, the government loves doing this to GP practices. This is the third change we've had in a year and a half, and every one of them is 5 weeks' notice. So we're always caught off guard. But at the moment with this change, to put in the assignment of benefit is what it's called, and it requires a lot more than just the signature. So there are categories that have to be noted in the statement as well for signing off. We don't know what those are. The government won't release them, we're told, until the 1st of July. So we can't even set something up at this stage to try and preempt what this will look like.
0: Sam Rattell is my guest this morning, the CEO of Ballarat Group Practice. So I guess, Sam, you know, you run doctors' clinics, but you are a business. Might you have to make some hard and fast decisions to withdraw services? Maybe you can't send your doctors into aged care settings anymore.
1: That is the real risk to this. Yeah. And it is something we may have to consider. But our first port of call is let's lobby, let's get this out here, let's let everyone know about this, because this will not be down to us making this decision. It's going to be our hand forced. We don't want to remove that care.
0: Of course you don't. No. You've reached out to Federal MP Catherine King?
1: I have a few times, still waiting to hear back to see when I might be able to get a time to even talk to her.
0: Yeah, come on, Catherine, we need a conversation in this space, so we need it yesterday. Sam, it's a real problem. Thanks for shining a light on it. I'm sure you and your fellow CEOs and GPs right around Australia will be making a bit of noise about it. Thanks for your time on the show.
1: Thank you, Brett.
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0: to the mid-70s we go this morning at 3BA's Ballarat today. Maxine Nightingale getting right back to where we started from. It's 17 to 11. We have got a special invitation for you this morning to a lantern parade. It's at Lake Wendouree. It's all about celebrating the winter solstice at a very special rustic fountain in Ballarat. The chaps at the Golden City Paddle Steamer Museum Society are always up to something, and they're rolling it out again. Mr. Ian Bennett, welcome back to the Ballarat Today studio. Good to see you.
1: Good to see you too, Brett.
0: It's not just about the paddle steamer with you guys, isn't it?
1: No, it's the lake. We've got some secrets in that lake that have been unknown, really.
0: Yeah.
1: It's a calendar. It's a fantastic feature of Ballarat, and people don't realise just how wonderful it is.
0: Yeah, we think about its beauty, I think, more often, but don't really understand its significance. And with that, we'll bring a good mate of yours into the conversation today. Astronomer and scientist Charlie Nelson joins us. Charlie?
2: Good morning, Brett.

0: nice to see you. This before we talk about the lantern walk, etc., talk us through this rustic fountain in the corner of Lake Wendouree there. I think a lot of people probably think, oh, that's a bit of an oddity, and some might even think it's a little bit ugly. But it's actually quite significant.
1: Well, it's very significant. When I first came to Ballarat to live, which was about 5 years ago, we walked around the lake and I thought, what an odd-looking pile of rocks. And I couldn't quite understand it. I read the sign which says that it commemorates the Ballarat's first water supply. And it was built in 1879. And what I discovered the winter solstice after that in 2022 was that sun sets through directly through the left-hand arch of that fountain. And I knew, of course, that that was a summer solstice, and I thought, well, that's very strange. And I've since discovered other alignments with very rare alignments with the moon, which in its 18.6-year lunar nodal cycle, and that's in the right arch. So the two arches are there for a reason.
0: Wow. So was this a chance discovery, Charlie?
1: It was a chance discovery in terms of the winter solstice.
0: Okay.
1: But then I started wondering, well, what's the right-hand arch for? And I knew that this cycle in the moon existed. And as it happened, this was in 2024, this was the time it was happening. So once per lunar month in 24 and 25 and so far this year, the moon is visible setting through that right-hand arch, weather permitting. Now, it won't do it again until the 2040s.
0: Right. Okay.
1: So because of the 18.6-year cycle.
0: Don't miss this opportunity. So this sort of rustic fountain that we all look at when we stroll around Lake Wendouree, it's got great significance. But we need to learn more about it, Charlie, and you're endeavouring to do that?
1: Yes, certainly. The key point is that we need to understand for sure that this was deliberate rather than purely accidental. I mean, the chance of it happening accidentally are almost infinitesimal because the moon's got that 18.6-year cycle. But the astronomers we had in Ballarat at the time knew all about these things. There was James Oddy, who set up the art gallery, mm-hmm. and was the first CEO, basically, and he set up the observatory. He was here at the time, and I think he was instrumental in doing this. He insisted that the School of Mines teach a course in astronomy, for example. And so I'm sure that he was behind this. He had the clout, of course, in Ballarat and with the council to do this. And he was also at the time with another astronomer, Henry Evans Baker, who was a telescope maker. And together they set up the observatory, which is still going today.
0: Okay, so we've got the astronomers with the pedigree. We've got the fountain. You kind of line it all up. It can't be a coincidence. This
1: one in 50,000 chance or something like that, perhaps. But we need to go through the newspapers of the day when we've got a few spare hours to see if we can find out more about that.
0: So, Ian Bennett, how important is it for you at the Society now to share your learnings here and explain to the Ballarat population about how important this rustic fountain is?
2: Well, it's just wonderful. It's a reflection of the whole lake. And Charlie here is a credit to Ballarat. It's wonderful to have him on board because he's been doing alignments not just at the rustic fountain but all around the lake, so it shows the lake is a calendar, a clock and other things that people didn't realise. So all of a sudden we've got an opportunity, and Charlie set up an organisation called Fountain Henge, which is free of charge. Anyone can join it, and all we need is your email address, and we can put you on the list. And Charlie lines up all of the solar and lunar events, and it comes out in a newsletter regularly every season. And so all of a sudden the lake has got a purpose and a meaning beyond just a lovely, beautiful lake, which it is. We all know it is. And the solstice is this coming Saturday. We're doing a walk, a lantern walk. But at 4:30 we're meeting at the Wendouree Museum at Lake Wendouree by the boat shed. And Charlie does a little presentation so he explains to people what they're going to see. And then we take the lanterns and we walk down to the rustic fountain, and people will see the things that Charlie's just describing now. For example, I've been to a couple of these now, and Charlie shows you the roadway to heaven, for example, when the sun sets in the left-hand side and the lake just lights up with a road all the way down to the end of where the sun
0: is. Wow.
2: It's just beautiful. And I don't think people realise what an asset this is to our community.
0: I think this has been a great revelation for many listeners this morning. So the winter solstice is actually on Monday officially, but your lantern walk will be on Saturday, simply because it's a day of recreation. We hope that more people can get along.
1: That's correct. But in addition to that, the weather's not too good at the moment. So if it is cloudy on Saturday, then people can try again on Sunday and Monday and even Tuesday.
0: Because you'll have given them the tools. They'll know what to look for.
1: Precisely, yes.
0: Yeah. So what will we be looking for when the sun sets? I think it's going to be about 5:12 p.m.
1: That's correct, yes. The sun sets behind the left-hand arch of the fountain, and as Ian says, it casts a narrow band of light all the way across the lake and through that left-hand arch of the fountain. It's a stunning sight, and our ancients from all around the world believed that this was the pathway on the shortest day for their deceased relatives to get to heaven. That pathway is very important.
0: So it has great meaning and cultural significance,
1: yes,
0: as well.
1: Yes.
0: Yeah, okay. Yeah,
1: for Chinese, for example, it's the change from yin to yang, from the cold to the warm. All cultures, whether it's Persian or American, North or South, they all found this was a very special event.
0: Well, there we go. I think most of us did think once we get to the winter solstice, we're just over the hump and the days start getting longer, and that's all there is to it. I think, Charlie and Ian, you've opened our eyes to something pretty special at Lake Wendouree in that rustic fountain. And Ian, I don't think I'm going to look at it in the same light ever again.
2: Well, Brett, it's fantastic. And we should mention also in 2028 and 2030, we've got a total eclipse of the sun. And there are thousands of people coming to have a look at these phenomena from around the world. Everything that Stonehenge has, we have here at Fountainhenge. So we should be attracting our tourists to Ballarat and letting them see the wonders that we've got in front of us.
0: That eclipse, well, you won't be able to view it here in Ballarat, though, I understand. Is that right, Charlie?
1: That's correct. Yeah. It'll be going from northwest Australia through the centre of Australia, but when I went to the total solar eclipse in Queensland in 2012, there was tens of thousands of people from overseas here for the event, plus local tourists travelling. And so this is a great opportunity to get them to do a side trip to Ballarat.
0: There we go. A bit of tourism on the side, thanks to Fountainhenge. Gents, the work you do at the Golden City Paddle Steamer Museum Society is so much more than just that beautiful old steamer. Keep up the good work, and thanks for unpacking that beautiful rustic fountain today and all things winter solstice. Ian Bennett, Charlie Nelson, thanks for your time on the show.
1: Thank you, Brett.
2: Thank you, Brett.
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1: G'day, it's Tom Parry with your local news first. A funeral has been held for Ballarat teenager Cody Breen, who died in a motorbike accident near Lake Hindmarsh. Those who spoke at yesterday's service described him as a mature, cheeky, outgoing and polite young man, while his classmates at St. Patrick's College paid tribute with a guard of honour and a war cry following the event. Artists are getting a chance to build their grant writing skills through a free series of workshops, which begin later this month. The free sessions at the Ballarat Central Library will guide creatives through funding applications, selection criteria, and budgeting. And in sport, this Saturday sees the Central Highlands Football League's 10th round happening. A couple of exciting contests are on the cards in the senior competition, with top eight sides Dunstown and Springbank facing each other, while fourth-placed Gordon hosts second-placed Learmonth. That's the latest in your local news.
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2: Hi there, I'm Jai Moss. Reports of widespread Vodafone outages this morning, with customers reportedly locked out of the network. The telco says it's urgently investigating the incident, which began at around 7:30. Heading overseas, the Memorandum of Understanding between the US and Iran has officially been signed. The agreement was scheduled to be signed in Switzerland tomorrow, but it's now been revealed it was signed on Sunday. Both parties reportedly signed the document digitally. The Australian Federal Police has been called in to investigate a stunt during Pauline Hanson's address to the National Press Club. The activist group Get Up claims it was behind the unfurling of a banner that criticised the One Nation leader's position on worker pay. Meantime, the party's Barnaby Joyce is backing Hanson's demand that migrants speak English, telling 7:30 it's for their own good.
3: You can go home and speak Romanian, but you have to have the competency in English to be an equal participant in the Australian culture, and you have to have the capacity to make sure that your worth is able to be conducive to Australia's progression.
2: British TV star Jeremy Clarkson has revealed he's been diagnosed with an aggressive form of prostate cancer. The former Top Gear host announced the news on an episode of Clarkson's Farm, claiming he's unsure if he'll be around for the next season. And Qantas has announced a launch date for its much-anticipated Project Sunrise flights, with the first direct Sydney to London service to depart in October next year. The 21-hour journey saves 4 hours compared to flights with a layover. The first tickets go on sale in February.
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2: In sport, Queensland halfback Sam Walker's celebrating being named last night's man of the match in just his second Origin match. He's told Nine the honour hasn't set in yet.
4: Yeah, it's really special. I guess obviously more stoked about the win, and probably hasn't quite set in, but eventually it'll be something pretty cool. But for now, we've got a job to do in a couple of weeks.
2: And the AFL has issued a warning to North Melbourne's Jai Simkin for making social media posts about his teammates' tribunal hearing. Roo Paul Curtis was unable to overturn his 3-match ban on Tuesday night for a tackle that concussed Eagle Hamish Davis. That's the latest in news and sport.
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4: 3BA weather.
5: Well, winter behaving like winter does today. Cloudy, the Bureau saying. Very high chance of rain. Becoming less likely, though, by tonight. Chance of a thunderstorm today as well. 13 is our max. Tomorrow, more showers on the way. Maybe up to 5 mils, down to 6, up to 11 degrees. And the weekend shaping up like this. Saturday, just a shower or two lingering in 10. Sunday looking fine. Pretty cool, but we'll take it. And a top of 11. Currently at Warren Heap, we've stalled at our maximum. It's still 13.
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5: It is hour two of this Thursday edition of the show, and on it, it's the return of our sustainability campaigner. We're going to take you out to Cremona Chalet and School today. It's the wonderful Kate Cerullier. Today, some tips for sustainable and cheap entertainment for your little cherubs as the school holidays loom. Also this hour, looking forward to this one, Aussie music icon. Remember Jojo Zepp? Remember the Black Sorrows? Of course you do. You'd know this man, Mr. Joe Camilleri, joins me. He's going to be playing the Hepburn Pele Saturday week. Up next, though, dropping by from the Sebas Ward, it's Councillor Des Hudson going to talk about a few things. In fact, we'll get the latest news on the live site for the Socceroos, and Des will explain why your next roll of Fogo caddy liners won't be free.
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0: Aussie music royalty, Mr. Paul Kelly there, doing those dumb things, 9 after 11. This is 3BA's Ballarat Today. Good morning. Hope your Thursday's going all right. Time to run the ruler over all things City of Ballarat this morning as we welcome back to the microphone former mayor, current councillor, Des Hudson from the Sebas Ward. Hello, Des.
1: Good morning, Brett. Good morning to the listeners today on what should be an indoor timetable. It's pretty chilly, wet, dark, gloomy. All of the above.
0: All of the above. As I said at the top of the hour, winter behaving like winter does. So,
1: and in Ballarat as well, we should expect it.
0: We can't do anything about it, so put that smile embrace on the dial and get on with life, Des. Exactly right. As I mentioned at the top as well, I want to talk to you about FOGO. I also want to talk to you about Vic Park and what might be made of that space as we continue to attract more major festivals. First up, though, Des, I had Council CEO Evan King on the show on Monday talking up the success of the Socceroos live site last Sunday under sunny skies with a great result, of course.
1: 2-0.
0: V Turkey. We'll take that. A big question mark remained over whether we would show the game against the US, which is at 5 o'clock on Saturday morning. You've got an answer for us this morning.
1: I do, Brett, and I'm really pleased to say for the diehards out there that really enjoyed watching the Socceroos that, yes, the live site will go ahead for the next two games as part of the preliminary and the group stage. So that's really exciting that people that are the diehard enthusiasts for supporting the Socceroos, I was watching, and soccer is my background, that might get up and think, gee, I don't want to make too much noise and wake the rest of the family. Mm. If you can be brave, maybe pack the deck chair the night before, make sure you got the winter woolies, and head down to the live site in Alfred Deakin Place and share that experience with your fellow soccer supporters and Socceroos supporters. That I think is fantastic that we're able to do it. Yes, I know it's at a cold time and is going to test the resolve of people in Ballarat that when the alarm goes off. But what a great opportunity for people to come together and really cheer on the momentum that the Socceroos have created, especially after a 2-0 win against Turkey.
0: I did not see that decision coming, Des. My reading of the tea leaves was because of the time of year and the time of the morning that game's on that you wouldn't do it. So credit to Council. It is on. Definitely the next two games.
1: Absolutely. Group games. Yes. Yep. Yep. And the third game is at a much more friendly time, and we would expect the live site to be really busy. But for those that do want to come out on Saturday, is it Saturday morning?
0: Saturday
1: morning, 5 a.m. Rug up, grab a coffee on the way, and come and let's will the Socceroos to get a win against the US and pretty much guarantee our pathway through to the round of 32.
0: An overnight low of 5 degrees forecast going into Saturday.
1: Let's not talk about the weather. Just get up and go.
0: Pack a puffer or three. I think. Now, Des, Rusted on Ballarat Today listener Leslie reached out to me a week or so ago saying she's a little bit cranky because she's heard that she's a big fan of your FOGO scheme and the caddies and the liners and, keeping food and organic waste out of landfill. Big fan of it. She was a little cranky to know that once she uses up all her liners, which council supplied free of charge, the roll of them, that she'll then be forced to buy them. And after she told me that, I had it confirmed and I was giving it some thought. And I thought, well, you replace the soft plastic orange bags. Why don't you do the same for the caddy liners? How come?
1: Yeah, so first of all, thanks, Leslie, for reaching in and asking the question and for being a FOGO ambassador and doing the right thing. And Brett, I have heard you a couple of times through the week and been on the ledge a little bit with this one.
0: Mm-hmm.
1: But I guess the reality is the first wave of the FOGO caddies and the bags that were provided as part of the transition with introducing our FOGO bin and the great uptake that we've seen, to redo another round of FOGO bags across the city would cost council and ratepayers around $330,000 for that. So that's a big expense. It has to come from ratepayer money. Now, if I use an example saying that $330,000 might be a playground, it might be another service that we're able to deliver as opposed to giving everyone another bag. Because it's not just 10 bags or 100 bags. We're potentially talking about 55,000, 60,000 residential properties that have FOGO bins.
0: So, but isn't that a good thing, Des? Because if we're using the liners, using our caddy, that means we're keeping food organics, garden organics out of landfill. So we're putting less in those million-dollar cells out at Smythesdale. So the savings would be there to cover the cost of a new round of bags.
1: I agree with you, Brett, that yes, it is great that we're doing FOGO and we're reducing the amount of food organics going into landfill and the savings that we then get from the sale. That is being able to reduce the burden for ratepayers on our waste levy. The issue, though, with FOGO is that you don't need to use the liners when you're disposing of your FOGO. I never use a liner. I just put mine straight into the compost bin. We have a bin similar to a caddy that we have in our kitchen. And everything that goes into that, and then we just tip that straight into the FOGO. There's often lawn clippings or garden clippings. So we don't actually use the bag, and you don't need to use the bag. People can use newspaper. They can use brown paper bag. But the compostable bag, biodegradable bag, is not required in the FOGO. It is a choice. So if people want to have the choice and to use the bag, that's fine. They are available for reasonable cost, I think maybe $5 for a roll, but it's not a requirement to actually use FOGO. And I'm an example of that. We just put all our FOGO material straight into the bin. When it's collected, I give it a quick wash out and it's as good as new.
0: Ooh, is my comment to that, Des. Well, we put chicken bones in ours the other day. I had some yogurt with some fluff on the top of it I put in the other day. I'm not going to use it. A liner?
1: Yep, and a little bit of water, Brett, and a bit of elbow grease, and old school, and just the same as doing the dishes. You're just doing it on a bigger bin.
0: Okay, I think we'll agree to disagree on this one. So council's not going to change their mind. We still have to buy them from the supermarket.
1: No, because it's a significant cost to ratepayers of around $330,000 that would have to come at a time when we're looking to reduce as many costs as we can.
0: Sorry, Leslie, I tried. There's the answer. Councillor, let's move on this morning and talk about Vic Park as a major festival or events venue. We had the Red Hot Summer Tour announce their lineup this week with Aussie Crawl and Men at Work, if you don't mind, on the back of Strumming Bird, the country music festival coming in October. You've been lobbying for some, I think it's a multi-million dollar bucket of money to put in some infrastructure up there that remains to make it more attractive for these festival promoters. Where are we at with that, Des?
1: Yeah, Brett, it's one of our tier two projects and advocacy to the state government, especially in the election cycle that's coming up. We do see Vic Park as being a real opportunity based off the success of Spilt Milk, Strumming Bird coming online, and again, Red Hot Summer Tours, which has previously been in Vic Park with great success. I think that is a real boon. It's so close to town, and it's why we are able to position Ballarat as, again, an events capital for Victoria. Because of that space, people, the campground and other things that can work alongside where the event space has to be. So we would ideally love that trunk infrastructure to be able to go into Vic Park and be able to help us have a much more well-defined events precinct without having to bring in that infrastructure each time, take it in and take it out. We also need to think about the impact to user groups of Vic Park. I know the Cricket Association was concerned around the timing of some of the events and Strumming Bird and potential harm that could be caused to the cricket wickets and the field. Mm-hmm. So we had a really good discussion with the Cricket Association just a couple of weeks ago and about their long-term future and I guess less reliance on Victoria Park if some other ovals could come online. So I think there is an opportunity for us to look strategically and long-term. And we can then actually see that, yeah, investment into Vic Park as an events precinct is a really good opportunity for us.
0: Yeah, when you talk, Strumming Bird, for example, 30,000 country music fans staying and playing and spending, the return on investment on that, what do we need, $5.4 million must be massive. It surprises me it's only a Tier 2, really. I would have thought it would be close to Tier 1.
1: Yeah, in terms of some of our larger projects, but I guess in election cycles, the political parties like to see like bigger ticketed projects and then other ones that they can make some announcements over. But the events that come into Vic Park, they are a great economic generator, especially across the hospitality and accommodation businesses that are generally full. And if we think about the benefit for that, it means our kids have jobs working in hospitality and it's an employment generator as well.
0: Councillor Des Hudson is my guest this morning from the City of Ballarat. Councillor, just one more topic, if you may, this morning, and that's on the local laws review. That is happening right now up until the end of the month. This is pretty rare, actually. It only comes around once every decade, but you'd like to see it more often.
1: Yeah, Brett, I think that the mechanism around reviewing your local law when it's done and set and forget for 10 years till it comes up again, I do think that's a fairly lengthy period of time when things are changing across communities and opportunities for communities to have input. Often local laws are created when there is a gap in other rules and regulations at either state, local or federal level. And the community is often affected by an issue that's happening in their local neighbourhood or their environment. And I'll give you an example. A gentleman reached out to me who has an issue with his neighbours and the placement of a trampoline in his backyard. His concern is that the issue of the users of the trampoline, kids, when they're jumping up and down, but they have the ability of looking into his private open space that's there, and then the noise, and he cares for his wife. There is no provision at the moment, and I'm not saying this would change or there'd be any enforcement, but it is an opportunity to consider his issue about saying where a trampoline should be positioned. Could it be that it's more into the middle of the backyard so there is less harm, there is less noise, there's less visibility into other people's private open space? This is something that a local law might be able to look at. So at the moment, we're wanting people across Ballarat to think about, are there issues that potentially need to have some sort of consideration? This is now the time for them to flag some of those issues, and then council officers can have a look at those, look at what other municipalities are doing, and see whether there is something that needs to be added to our local law.
0: Okay, it could be such as community safety, property maintenance, animal management, waste and recycling, the list goes on. A lot of them probably small, but when it impacts you, probably pretty important at the same time.
1: Exactly, and to be able to have that review, and that's why I think every 5 years rather than every 10, it's a long period that the local law is closed off before it's open for another review.
0: Have your say up until June 29. Councillor, as always, thanks for your time on Ballarat Today.
1: Thanks, Brett.
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0: How's this for a songbook? Hit and Run, Shape I'm In, Hold On To Me, Harley and Rose, Chain to the Wheel, Never Let Me Go. It goes on and on and on. They're all Aussie classics. The man behind them is Mr. Joe Camilleri, and he joins me online this morning. Good morning, Joe.
1: Good morning. How are you?
0: Mate, I'm very well. Lovely to have you on Ballarat today. And I know you're coming to the Hepburn Palais Saturday week, so we'll talk about that very shortly. But that songbook of yours, you must be particularly proud of it.
1: You know what? I never think about it. I only think about that when we're playing, because all those songs you mentioned are in the set. But I'm always looking at the next song, you know, the next song that's being written, and because that'll be my favourite thing to do. So all those other songs have got a roadmap, and you're trying to forge out this new thing, a place where you've never been, somewhere where you can get lost. I know it sounds a bit sort of vague, but that's how I feel about it. I love the songs. And, you know, I'm glad that I was, you know, a big part of making that puzzle work.
0: Yeah, well, I think we all grew up with your music. So, Joe, you're obviously actively writing now. How does the process work for you? Do you get an idea at 3 o'clock in the morning, or what happens?
1: I wish that was true. You know, I think only the Bee Gees, that only happens to the Bee Gees. You know, or some idiot says, I wrote this in 2 minutes. I don't believe that, you know.
0: No.
1: Because there's so many nuts and bolts. You might have the idea. Idea comes and then you have to develop the idea. You know, as you get older, you start, different slogans come into your brain. Like, you're not thinking about writing songs when you're in your 20s or in your teens. You want to be, you know, cinematic. You want to be, the songs have to have a reason for being there. And your thoughts are different. So you have an opportunity to write about who you are and what you see in that point of time in your life. I'm in my last quarter, let's say, you know, 78 years old, and I want to make it the best quarter. And from an artist's point of view, if people would call me an artist, I don't know, from a musician's perspective, it's not about having a slogan for everybody. It's about what you're actually looking at. How you feel? How does it make you feel? How does it make people feel when they hear it? That and they're on a similar journey, you know. So that's kind of important to me.
0: Yeah.
1: Yes, I'd love to have, you know, a hit record, and it relates to all those things. But you know, I don't think I could write Country Girls again, or. Well, that's probably a bad example, but because it's a really good song, you know, or some song like that really doesn't have much meaning. It just has a really good slogan.
0: Yeah, it's got to be a bit deeper these days. I totally get that, Joe. Maybe we could play this morning a Shape I'm In, because that would tie in with your recent health challenges, Joe Camilleri. You've been up against it, but you're just out of the gym, so you must be doing pretty well this morning.
1: Yeah, I went in for, I had a lot of people get this AF, you know, the fibrillation thing in the heart, where the heart is beating irregular. And the only way you could stop that is, you know, some people can do it with medication for a number of years. I did it with medication for a number of years, and I found that medication was, you know, like medication does, it starts to weaken, and I went in for scarring, where they scar the tissue so the electricity in the heart can't jump. And, you know, because I'd be out of the blue. There's thousands of people do this every year. You know, their heart rate is 60, but all of a sudden it trips and it's now 160.
0: Oh.
1: And it might stay like that for 5 hours.
0: Yeah.
1: So it becomes exhausting. And so I did that, and it was successful. But there was just a small complication, so it put me in the ICU for a day. But that wasn't too bad, you know, we sorted all that out. But they put a tube down my throat, and it damaged the outside of my vocal cords. So it stopped me singing for a few weeks. I'm just about right now. So, you know, I'm back on the board. I've as I said, going to the gym. You got to do that.
0: Yeah.
1: If you want to shave off the year that you kind of lost, you know,
0: because
1: you
0: lose, active, yeah.
1: you lose an inch a year, don't you, or something like that, or is that I don't know, and that's in height as well.
0: Yes.
1: So I'm back, you know, and it's good to do things like that, you know, because you can get your muscle memory back, and you can do all these different things. So, you know, I'm feeling pretty good, and I'm back on the horse, and I'm writing. You know, I've written a lot of songs, and I'm ready to record again, and I'm doing all the things that I love, and that's what brings me joy. And so, you know, I don't have a finish line. You know, I will refuse to retire. You know, I just want to keep doing this till it's time.
0: Well, Aussie music fans are absolutely rapt to hear that this morning, Joe Camilleri, that's for sure. Hey, the Black Sorrows, what a success story. 18 albums, 3 decades, 2 million album sales worldwide. You must be so proud of that band, but particularly Vicar and Linda. I just associate them with the Black Sorrows to this very day.
1: Sure.
0: They're incredible, those two.
1: Yeah, you know, well, they just got the Hall of Fame award.
0: Yeah.
1: And deservedly so, you know. It'd be nice if the Sorrows got the Hall of Fame award.
0: True.
1: You know, we've been playing for 42 years and we've had more hits. I'm not complaining. I'm just saying. But, you know, they were inducted in the Hall of Fame. I was so proud of them. And they're beautiful women. They have this caring connection with life and people around them. They respect people around them. You know, they're very deserving of that award.
0: Yeah, here.
1: Sorry, and I was just going to say, you know, I sort of introduced them on the night, and you know, they sent me some beautiful texts. And as I said to them, you know, it's easy to say beautiful things when you're saying it's a beautiful people. You don't have to make it up.
0: Could be a song in that, Joe Camilleri. I like that. Yeah. I like where you've gone there. Hey, Joe, we know, we've spoken about it on the show before, but Franz at the Hepburn Palais has dropped a heap of cash in getting this century-old venue up and running again. It's so important for our community. Finding stages, finding live music venues, how important is it for you and the Black Sorrows?
1: Well, it's important for every live act. I've been playing that venue, you know, I got my ass kicked at that venue a few times, you know, and the struggle, sometimes the struggle getting there from Melbourne,
0: yeah,
1: and playing for no one was always a bit of a struggle. And then, you know, like as it got better, you know, it sort of changed, and it became a wonderful venue to see music, and it was sophisticated. And then fell over, and then it was, you know, turned into a pizza parlor with music. Then that fell over. I think Hepburn really need it. Dalesford needs it.
0: Yeah.
1: Musicians really need it. It's just playing. It's playing it out properly. It can't be a venue that opens 5 days a week, even though, you know. You've got to try to make your income, and you've got to be smart enough to make it over 3 nights a week or 2.5 nights a week or something like that, because it's a sophisticated venue, and it's kind of difficult to run, and there's been some really good operators there.
0: Yeah.
1: And it's a joy to play. It's joy to eat there. And I'm sure this new public court, 2.5 nights a week or something like that, because there is, it's a sophisticated

0: I reckon you'll go okay. The quintessential best of tour, Joe Camilleri and the Black Sorrows, Hepburn Palais, Saturday, June 27. 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Joe Camilleri, you're an absolute Aussie music icon. It's been a joy having you on the show this morning. Thanks for your time.
1: It's an absolute pleasure. I'll see you there.
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0: Over parents, beware. The horror of the school holidays is not that far away. But we've got some wonderful ideas on how you can entertain the cherubs this morning in a sustainable and cheap way. It can only be one woman to help us unpack this topic. Dropping by from Cremona Chalet and School on the outskirts of Ballarat, it's our sustainability campaigner, Kate Saruye. Good morning, Kate.
1: Good morning, Brett.
0: Lovely to see you again.
1: Lovely to see you too on this cold, cold, wet day.
0: It's a little fresh out there. Do you remember the horror of the holidays as they bear down on you?
1: Especially on days like this, I have to be prepared.
0: Hey, can you tell us about the little people in your life? How many kids have you got?
1: Well, I have one biological child and three stepchildren who are all grown up, and I have six grandchildren, and my late husband and I were foster parents for many, many years, and also did respite care through Interchange, both of which I would highly recommend. Tough times sometimes, but a wonderful experience.
0: Yeah, well, I speak to a lot of foster carers through CAFS on this show, and they can never get enough, so to have you endorse it as challenging but rewarding, I think that's a good thing. How many foster kids would you have had over the years?
1: Well, we had a few in semi-permanent care, but we had about 100, whoa, if we count respite care, yeah.
0: Oh, good on you. So, with all that kid experience, you know this space pretty well.
1: I think so. Load a few tricks.
0: I think we can tick that box, Kate Saruye. Now, let's start with some activities that, as we said at the top, they're going to be sustainable, they're going to be cheap, or they might even be a mix of both. Wilding makes the top spot on your list. What's this all about?
1: Well, some people call it rewilding. It's actually just getting kids out of doors and doing stuff that they don't normally want to do, like sit on the couch and play on their iPads. So I'm a great fan of getting kids outside and into forests and onto beaches or wherever you live. But we've got a local forest and I often take kids there, kids who are around at my place, and they love it.
0: Yeah, the simple joys you can find in the bush are amazing. Even in your own backyard, Kate, we had not one but two cute little ringtail possums in our backyard over the weekend.
1: Ooh.
0: Yeah, they love the olives at the moment, but cute, so cute. So what do you sort of encourage him to go and find the wildlife or the insects?
1: Insects are good. They like poking holes with sticks, the kids, but also I took some kids to the forest the other day and they spent about an hour playing echo games where they were just ooh, in the pine forest and waiting for the
0: beautiful
1: sound to come back. And they were looking for foxholes and rabbit holes, and they were looking for possum places too.
0: Bonfires. Now, yeah, you've got to be careful with the kids, of course, but boy, oh boy, pack of marshmallows, some long sticks.
1: Yep.
0: Off you go.
1: Perfect, perfect entertainment. I've got my backyard has an old stone crusher in it that I bought online. It's something I've always desired, and it's wonderful for bonfires. So it's wide enough so that you can all sit around it, and because it's an old stone crusher, it's magnesium steel, so it gives off the most amazing heat, and so you don't get too close to it, which is a good thing for kids.
0: I think it is a good thing. No doubt you'd have some of those rollicking campfire songs going on.
1: No, not at all, Brett. I not my scene at all. I just like quiet flame staring and a few ghost stories.
0: Oh, you're going to scare the kids.
1: Yeah, well, they can scare me.
0: They've got to have a bit of fun. If the weather is not ideal for getting out into the bush or a bonfire, what about inside in the kitchen? What sort of things do you encourage them to do here?
1: Well, one of the best holidays my kids described was one where we swapped houses with a friend in Torquay who lived there, and it was an ancient weatherboard house with drafts everywhere, and it poured with rain for the whole week. Mm. So we made pasta, and the kids said, well, this is the best holiday we've ever had.
0: Making pasta?
1: Yeah.
0: Is it hard?
1: No.
0: I've never made pasta.
1: You just need an egg. Duck eggs are good, but an egg or egg yolk and some flour and some water and other bits and pieces if you want to put in black pepper, which I always do. Or you can put orange peel or orange juice in the pasta, flavour it. Yeah, and then you don't even need a pasta machine. You can just roll it out like pastry and then cut it up into ribbons. And the traditional way of drying it is putting it in front of a wood fire over an old broom. broomstick.
0: There you go. Best holiday ever, making pasta. Yeah. That is beautiful. A personal pizza is another thing you like to get our little people doing.
1: I think it's a great activity for birthday parties and for rainy days. You just need those pita breads. They're pretty cheap at the supermarket.
0: You don't bother making your own base?
1: No. Well, I would if I was being fancy and posh, but not on school holidays.
0: That's not you, no.
1: I'm not fancy and posh. And that's cheap, and you just put bowls, and kids can choose what they want. Maybe some tomato, some bacon, some salami, some olives, some pesto, and some tomato paste. Bit of grated cheese. And I find that if you allow them to choose, they'll actually experiment a bit more than if you made them eat things. So they like doing it, and they have fun.
0: Might just broaden their palate if you let them off the leash and make their own pizza. You also let kids in your life make their own platters. I'd never thought about this.
1: Well, I often used to have friends around for Friday night drinks, and of course you have the mandatory cheese and biggies mm-hmm. and a few chips and so forth. Mm-hmm. And we had one foster kid, he was 8 at the time, and he said, look, I'll make the platters. And I taught him how to make platters, and he'd go to the fridge and he'd look in the fridge and find olives and he'd find a bit of cheese and he'd cut it up and he'd present it beautifully. He'd even go to the garden and get a bit of parsley to decorate it. And I think that's a wonderful, wonderful thing to teach children to do. You can just say, could you make us a platter, please? Ben?
0: So you're sitting down having a glass of bubbles with your mates and the platter's coming together from an 8-year-old.
1: Absolutely.
0: Oh, Kate Saruya, you've got life sorted. That is a brilliant idea. Now, the next one surprised me. I'm not sure how I'd go with the little people in my life who aren't that little anymore, mind you, but dog washing as a kid's activity.
1: Well, I ran a program in schools for a while which was getting kids to interact a bit better. And one of the things I used to always do was take the dog I owned then, called Lil, who was a bit of a gremlin, and I'd teach them how to wash her. She loved having a bath. And kids were so good, they'd talk to the dog and they'd foam her up and then they'd rinse her and then they'd brush her and dry her and make her look beautiful. So it's quite a good activity for kids.
0: Pizzas, platters, you've got the dog washed.
1: Yeah.
0: This has been such a useful segment for me. I'm taking all this stuff away. I really, really am. I guess it's about keeping them off screens, Kate. And then there's the good old-fashioned stuff like creating your own concert or making a cubby house under the table or with cardboard boxes and all that sort of stuff.
1: Yeah, absolutely. And I really love concerts because the kids make you pay, and they also
0: you have to pay to watch a kid's
1: to watch
0: concert.
1: The concert. Yeah, and also they used to make the dog pay if the dog came to the concert. So it was it's always good. And you learn new skills from the kids, what they're good at.
0: You also talk about secret code making. What do you mean here?
1: Oh, I love secret code making. Did you ever speak pig Latin when you were at school?
0: I don't know what you're talking about.
1: Oh, okay. Well, we did. We spoke ig pay at and lay. But anyway, there are sort of ways of making secret codes with numbers and symbols and so forth, like the ancient Egyptians. And kids love doing that. And then they can keep journals and they can have secret conversations. It's great fun.
0: Yeah, Nana doesn't know what we're talking about,
1: No,
0: eh?
1: Not at all.
0: I bet you do. There we go. Only 5 or 6 school days to go. If you're feeling a little bit horrified by the holidays, hopefully there's some great tips there. If you want to follow Kate's blog, jump on the Cremona Hillside Farm Facebook page. All that and more is there. Kate Saruya, love your sustainability work. Thanks for dropping by. We'll see you again next time.
1: See you, Brett.
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7: Can't believe Kate Cerugo got the kids to wash the dog. 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It is 2 to midday. Tom's in next with the local news first update. 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Thanks for your company. We'll be back at it tomorrow from 10 for the Happy Friday edition. 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
1: G'day, it's Tom Parry with your local news first. Ballarat's Christian College and St. Francis Xavier College both face hefty payouts after being named on a list of non-state schools that reportedly overclaimed disability funding. More than 300 schools nationwide have been caught out doing the same, 86 of them in Victoria alone. Tourism Midwest Victoria will be lobbying for several things ahead of this year's state election. That includes continuing discounts for public transport users, allowing trains to run later at night, the Gold Vault project for Sovereign Hill, and the full restoration of funding for the state's tourism agency to pre-pandemic levels. And in sport, round 10 of the Central Highlands Netball League takes place this weekend. The A-grade competition has reigning champions Dalesford hosting the winless Creswick and Bungaree eyeing a big victory against Balan. That's the latest in your local news.
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2: Well, it's official. The US and Iran have officially signed their Memorandum of Understanding early. The document reiterates Tehran's commitment not to produce nuclear weapons. Speaking ahead of the signing, Donald Trump had warned he would resume strikes if Iran doesn't behave.
3: If I don't like it, if they don't behave, we'll go right back to dropping bombs right smack in the middle of their head. Okay?
2: Back home, millions of Australians could be affected by a Vodafone outage. The telco's issued a statement claiming some customers are experiencing issues with its service and they're urgently investigating. The network is currently used by 5.4 million customers across the country. A Queensland mother accused of killing two of her children has been cleared of all charges. Marie Crabtree's son and daughter passed away in 2012 and 2017, police alleging at the time she drugged them with prescription medication. Today the charges were dropped by the Office of the Director of Public Prosecutions. The National Press Club says they had no involvement in a stunt at Pauline Hanson's speech yesterday. The One Nation leader was mid-speech when a banner was revealed criticising her position on worker pay. The organisation says they believe the banner was remotely activated by someone in the room at the time. And British TV star Jeremy Clarkson has revealed he's been diagnosed with an aggressive form of prostate cancer. The former Top Gear host announced the news on an episode of Clarkson's Farm, claiming he's unsure if he'll be around for the next season.
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2: In sport, the Blues have blown their shot at sealing the Origin Series, steamrolled by the Maroons, 44-24 in Game 2 at the MCG. Captain Isaiah Yeo admits the Blues dropped their bundle.
4: They weren't shooting themselves in the foot like we were. You could feel they were growing in confidence as the game went on. You could sort of feel they were starting to win the field position battle in that second half.
2: And the teams are in for tonight's clash between the Cats and the Dockers in Perth. Bailey Smith is out sick, while Geelong will also be missing Tom Stewart, who remains in concussion protocols. That's the latest in news and sport.
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8: 3BA weather.
9: A wet one today. We're heading for a top of 13. A low tonight of 6. We're heading for 11 tomorrow with showers, a shower or two on Saturday, and a top of 10. 11 the top for Sunday. and partly cloudy.
0: It's your lunchtime soundtrack, the 80s lunch on 3BA.
9: Yeah, we've got Elton John on the way, Boom Crash Opera as well. Of course, they're going to be part of the Red Hot Summer Tour in November. We've got Rod Stewart on the way too, who's also in trouble because he cancelled a concert recently and then showed up as a supporter at the FIFA World Cup. Anyway, let's kick it off with Irene Cara from 1980.

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0: 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Of course, it's only just been announced they're going to be part of the Red Hot Summer Tour. Love Boom Crash Opera. That was Get Out of the House. We had Elton John, I'm Still Standing, from 1983. And Elton's, well, he's known as being a little bit of a diva, but also he's a lot of fun as well. He put himself through this back in 1991 with Rowan Atkinson.
1: Elton, do you mind if I call you Elton?
2: No, no, it's fine.
1: Good. Well, Elton, I'm sure the first question that everybody would like to ask you is this. Funny name, Elton. How did you come by it?
2: Well, I used to be in a band, and I wanted to become a singer in my own right, and I wanted to choose a name, and the saxophone player in the band was called Elton, so I chose that name. Hmm?
1: Did you ever consider John Elton?
2: No.
1: You didn't? Okay.
0: Of course, that was from 1991. We're going to continue the 80s lunch hour next with Rod Stewart.
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0: 104.3, it's the 80s Lunch Hour. Hurt So Good from John Mellencamp. We also had Seven Wonders from Fleetwood Mac from the year where we were probably pigging out on these.
1: This is a gobble dog. He comes from Dog the Potato Planet and lives solely on fresh potato crisps. Crisps with real potato taste. Be warned, gobble dogs love Smiths.
0: Oh, yeah, I feel like some now. Of course, that was the Gobble Doc advertising Smith's Chippies from 1987. I'm feeling hungry. It is Jules, and keep in mind from 6 a.m. Saturday, 3BA gives you better music and more of it all weekend, and it's thanks to the Victorian Sheep Show. 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

0: Flat Zone 3BA 102.3. It is the 80s lunch hour with you two, and I still haven't found what I'm looking for. We had Thriller as well from Michael Jackson from the year where this was huge at the box office.
1: The city is headed for a disaster of biblical proportion.
2: Real wrath of God type stuff. Fire and brimstone coming down from the sky. Human sacrifice, dogs and cats living together. Mass hysteria.
0: Yes, of course, it was the original Ghostbusters movie from 1984. Now, remember to listen out to PT on The Big Show in the morning because he's going to announce the 10K cash track to listen out for your chance to go in the draw to win $10,000 at the end of the month. He will let you know what song, and then you need to be the first caller through when you hear it to go in the draw for the 10K cash track. It is thanks to Carrington Jewellery, your professional jewellery store and the destination for diamonds and watches. We'll continue the 80s lunch hour next with Phil Collins and Phil Bailey.
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2: G'day, it's Tom Parry with your local news first. A funeral has been held for Ballarat teenager Cody Breen, who died in a motorbike accident near Lake Hindmarsh. Those who spoke at yesterday's service described him as a mature, cheeky, outgoing and polite young man, while his classmates at St. Patrick's College paid tribute with a guard of honour and a war cry following the event. Artists are getting a chance to build their grant writing skills through a free series of workshops, which begin later this month. The free sessions at the Ballarat Central Library will guide creatives through funding applications, selection criteria, and budgeting. And in sport, this Saturday sees the Central Highlands Football League's 10th round happening. A couple of exciting contests are on the cards in the senior competition, with top eight sides Dunstown and Springbank facing each other, while fourth placed Gordon hosts second placed Learmonth. That's the latest in your local news.
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3: Hi there, it's Harrison Preeb. Vodafone services are coming back online after an outage this morning. Users across the country impacted. The telco says it's isolated and resolved the problem. A teenage boy from Queensland's been denied bail after allegedly preparing to carry out an attack at a school. Police say the 13-year-old planned to attack children at a school in Maryborough, purchasing items online in preparation for the attack. His latest bail application's been denied. The matter to return to court in September. The Prime Minister has made a reference to Pauline Hanson's National Press Club speech. It comes after the One Nation leader gave her maiden speech at the club yesterday, telling a journalist she'd refused to answer her questions. Anthony Albanese says you can't pick and choose which media you engage with.
4: I'm not someone who goes to a media conference and says I won't answer questions from some groups. I answer to all. And I'll continue to do so.
3: A drop in the number of job ads across Australia. The latest SEEK data showing a 0.8% decline month on month, while the number of applicants fighting for each position was up by 3.6%. And new university rankings have been released. The Uni of New South Wales taking out top spot in Australia. The Uni also ranked 19th globally. Institutions from almost all our states also making the list.
0: Metrol. 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
3: New South Wales Centre, Katoni Staggs and forward Victor Adley have been charged by the NRL judiciary over high shots following the 20-point loss to Queensland in State of Origin 2 in Melbourne. Meanwhile, Maroons captain and Storm star Cam Munster reflecting on playing in front of a record crowd of more than 91,000 at the MCG.
5: It just shows how great the sport is in Melbourne. Not a whole heap of Melbournians probably watch rugby league, but they come and watch the spectacle. So they have 91,000 or 90,000+ here at the MCG, and it's not known for rugby league in Melbourne. I know Storm's starting to get bigger and bigger every year.
3: And at the FIFA World Cup, England and Ghana have notched wins this morning.
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1: Ballarat Airport Shuttle Bus, departing Ballarat up to 11 times a day, 7 days a week. They'll transport you to and from Melbourne Airport. 3BA weather.
2: A wet one today. We're heading for a top of 13. A low tonight of 6. We're heading for 11 tomorrow with showers, a shower or two on Saturday, and a top of 10. 11 the top for Sunday, and partly cloudy.
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0: 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The Dead Heart, that is Midnight Oil. It is Jules and happy Friday Eve. And by the way, 3BA presents the Red Hot Summer Tour back in Ballarat, November 7 at Victoria Park. 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We've got Neil Young next.
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0: better music and more of it. Ballarat's own 3BA 102.3 Akadaka, and you shook me all night long. It is Jules, and the good news is we've got 3BA's ultimate 80s party. It is back. It's going to be happening at the Sporting Globe Ballarat on Friday, the 10th of July. Doors open at 8 p.m. and we would love to have you join us and have a lot of fun. Now, there's a couple of chances for you to win tickets. One is by heading to 3ba.com.au. And of course, there's more chances to win with PT on the big show. It is 3BA's ultimate 80s party, and it is back for 2026. Thanks to the Sporting Globe Ballarat. Great food, live sport and good times right in the heart of the city. And also thanks to Harvey Norman, Ballarat Bedding and Electrical, bringing the power and comfort to your ultimate 80s night. Up next, the Beatles.
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0: That's 3BA 102.3 Dobie Gray with Drift Away. Happy Friday Eve. And of course, getting closer to the weekend. This Saturday, 3BA's local footy call team is heading to City Oval to cover the McDonald's Ballarat Football Netball League game between Redan and Lakers. 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And it is thanks to D2E Gym from Delacombe to Wenderee. You're never too far from a D2E. Up next, Powderfinger.
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14: Hi Ballarat, Fiona Ellis-Jones here from Your News Now. It's 12 degrees and raining this afternoon. 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
16: G'day, it's Tom Parry with your local news first. Ballarat's Christian College and St. Francis Xavier College both face hefty payouts after being named on a list of non-state schools that reportedly overclaimed disability funding. More than 300 schools nationwide have been caught out doing the same, 86 of them in Victoria alone. Tourism Midwest Victoria will be lobbying for several things ahead of this year's state election. That includes continuing discounts for public transport users, allowing trains to run later at night, the Gold Vault project for Sovereign Hill, and a full restoration of funding for the state's tourism agency to pre-pandemic levels. And in sport, round 10 of the Central Highlands Netball League takes place this weekend. The A-grade competition has reigning champions Dalesford hosting the winless Creswick and Bungaree eyeing a big victory against Balan. That's the latest in your local news.
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17: Hi, it's Harrison Preeb. The federal government has tweaked its capital gains tax and negative gearing reforms. Labor's 50% extra discount for small businesses to now be extended to firms with an annual turnover of up to $10 million. Meanwhile, Anthony Albanese says protests are often unproductive following Pauline Hanson's speech interruption at the National Press Club. The One Nation leader was halfway through her maiden speech at the club when a protest banner unfurled behind her. The Prime Minister says everyone should be able to have their say uninterrupted.
18: We need to turn the temperature down. I think that people should be allowed to go to the National Press Club and address the press club with whatever views people have in a respectful manner.
17: Six people have been charged over an alleged plot to import and distribute cocaine and methamphetamine along Australia's east coast. During a three-week investigation, Queensland authorities seizing 320 kilograms of the drugs with an estimated street value of more than $100 million. And if you want to reduce the risk of Alzheimer's, you may want to get a good night's rest. Researchers from ECU have found a crucial link between genetics, sleep and Alzheimer's. They looked at a particular a gene that clears proteins associated with Alzheimer's overnight and found shorter sleep equals faster grey matter loss.
15: Metrol. 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
17: The top four AFL blockbusters tonight in the West as Fremantle tackles Geelong. Meanwhile, Tom Liberatore expected to return for the Bulldogs this Sunday. He hasn't played since round six due to a concussion and knee issue, but is tipped to lace up the boots against St Kilda this weekend. Also, Jack Higgins will need to get through training tomorrow to be considered for the match as he deals with a knee complaint. And pressure continues to mount on Cristiano Ronaldo after another goalless appearance for Portugal. The side could only muster a one-all draw with Congo in their opening match this morning, sparking calls from some for the veteran striker to step aside or at least be substituted in tight games.
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0: 3BA weather.
1: Cloudy for the rest of your Thursday afternoon with a very high chance of rain becoming less likely as we head into the evening. Getting down to 6 degrees overnight before a cloudy top of 11 tomorrow and a very high chance of showers. Saturday, a cloudy top of 10 with a high chance of showers again. Right now in Eureka, it's 14 degrees, but it feels like 7.
2: 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We know you love variety, and we also know that 2 is better than 1. 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
1: Good afternoon. Checking your run home from Melbourne on the Westgate Freeway. Looking mainly clear at the moment from the Domain Tunnel through to the Ring Road Greensbound. A bit of congestion on the Deepak Bypass heading towards Robinson's Road. Once you pass that, a clear run onto the Western Freeway all the way back to Ballarat. 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And that's the latest. 3BA traffic.
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8: You're listening to The Drive Home on 3BA, and it's all thanks to Harvey Norman Ballarat, where great sleep and great savings happen. Well, today I've got some news. I'm sad to say today is my last day at 3BA. It's been an absolute privilege to share the afternoon with you over the last year and a half, but unfortunately it is time to go. So thank you for listening in. I hope it's made your day a little bit brighter. From tomorrow, Jules is going to be on 12 until 4 for the next little while, so please make her feel welcome. Well, Brett Mack has the latest in local news and sport just after 3, but first, I've got my final two up ever, and this is one of my favourite bands of all time. This is The Offspring with Gone Away, and whilst I love this version from 1997, they also brought out a newer acoustic version. Now, if you haven't heard it, it sounds a little bit like this.

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1: Good afternoon. A great start on the roads around town. We don't have any hold-ups or collisions. As we run out of Melbourne, the Westgate Freeway is nice and clear coming out of the city. The Ring Road has heavy delays through to the Deer Park Bypass. Once you get past Hopkins Road on the Western Freeway, it's a great run. 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That's the latest 3BA traffic.
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2: Hi there, I'm Brett Mack with your local news first. Despite a forecast low of a chilly 5 degrees, Ballarat will have another Socceroos live site this weekend. Alfred Deakin Place will come to life from 5 Saturday morning when Australia take on the USA. There'll also be another one on June 26 for the Paraguay game. Last Sunday, about 200 people watched the Socceroos defeat Turkey 2-0. Local cancer survivor Chris Daly has agreed to be this year's ambassador for the Grampians Health Wellness Centre during Dry July. Chris, who's undergone numerous clinical trials, has now been declared cancer-free for the third time. Chris says the free programs offered through BRIC have been extremely helpful.
3: I go in and do Tai Chi every Tuesday. I've had massages, acupuncture, Reiki, and I always go in early. And I talk to other people over there because I think with my cancer journey, I'm nowhere near as bad as a lot of other people.
2: To support the Wellness Centre's fundraising, go to the Dry July website and click on the BRIC link. Primary school students in Wenderee are helping transform a local reserve into a greener community space. Wenderee Primary has teamed up with the City of Ballarat on planting days at Shaw Avenue Reserve, with students also helping shape the design. The project aims to improve safety and biodiversity, with Mayor Tracy Hargraves praising the partnership with young people. Updating sports, and an up-and-coming Ballarat Miners star has been named as one of the Big V's best. Lena Wiltshire has been named in the all-second youth women's team. Recent stats include 23 points, 9 rebounds and 10 assists. That's the latest in your local news.
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4: Afternoon is Harrison Preeve. The federal government has announced concessions for small businesses following criticism of its budget tax changes. A 50% active asset reduction will be extended to businesses with a turnover of up to $10 million per year, $8 million higher than the previous threshold.
5: We understand that there's never a unanimous view about economic reform and particularly about tax reform. It's always contested. It's always contentious, but it will be worth it. We are delivering real change here.
4: Treasurer Jim Chalmers speaking there. The US and Iran have signed a memorandum of understanding to end the war and reopen the Strait of Hormuz. Donald Trump warning Iran it has 60 days to iron out a final agreement or face consequences.
6: It's a memorandum of understanding. If it doesn't get done in 60 days, that's all right. We go back to bombing. You know, I don't want to do that because it's so good, but we might have to.
4: Vodafone says an early outage has been resolved. Thousands of customers experienced intermittent network issues this morning caused by an outage at one of the telco's network hubs. Services are now progressively being restored. And Victorian police investigating if a driver deliberately ran over a gaggle of geese crossing the road. Four birds were killed with the car allegedly driving away from the scene last Thursday. The surviving geese treated by a local vet and have since been released.
0: Metrol. Better service, better advice, better building solutions.
4: Colombia has defeated Uzbekistan 3-1 in the final match of today's FIFA World Cup action. England down Croatia 4-2. Ghana beat Panama 1-0, while Portugal and Congo played out a 1-1 draw. Round 15 of the AFL opens tonight with Fremantle hosting Geelong at Optus. And Blue Stars Katoni Staggs and Victor Radley free to play for their clubs this weekend, despite being charged over incidents in last night's game 2 State of Origin loss to Queensland. Staggs has been fined 13% of his match pay payments for a careless high tackle on Kalen Ponga, while Radley has been hit with a fine of 7% for a dangerous contact shot on Trent Liero.
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3: 3BA weather.
4: Cloudy for the rest of your Thursday, arvo, with a very high chance of rain becoming less likely as we move into the evening. Getting down to 6 overnight before a cloudy top of 11 degrees tomorrow and a very high chance of showers. And Saturday, a cloudy top of 10 with a high chance of showers again. Right now in Wenderee, it's 13, but it feels like 7.
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0: Great song there by the Allman Brothers Band. That was Midnight Rider on 3BA. And that song was released the same year that one of the brothers passed away from a motorcycle accident. Absolutely tragic. Well, here's his brother Greg talking about what happened to the band after the death.
1: Everybody, we kind of got in this room together and, you know, what are we going to do now? And I said, if we don't keep playing, we're liable to wind up on the street. But, you know, we're never going to find anybody as compatible as we all still are, as what's left of us. I told him if it had been me, I know I would have wanted y'all to keep going. Sure enough, everybody hung on. It felt at times like it gave us more incentive to work even harder, you know.
0: Well, it's the drive home on 3BA, all thanks to Harvey Norman Ballarat, where great sleep and great savings happen. And this Saturday, 3BA's local footy call team are heading down to City Oval to cover the BFNL game between Redan and Lakers. And you can catch all the action live on air from 1 o'clock on 3BA. And it's all thanks to D2E Gym. From Delacombe to Wenderee, you're never too far from a D2E. Well, we got this one on the way next.
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0: is Christian O'Connell, and we are saving a much-deserving Aussie pub. Run by two stars, Tracy and Gary, the accidental publicans. Now, this pub needs help. Lots of it. Thankfully, loads of amazing people have jumped on board to save this pub. Like the man I'm calling King Richard, the foreman. Legendary sign writer, Cyclone. Looking after flooring, Keegan. Paint job by Barry. And what about Dennis Scott, our celebrity TV landscaper? And what does every great Aussie pub need? Live music. What about Shannon Knoll? So much work has already been done, but the clock is ticking. Only 1 week until the grand reopening. See the reno on the Christian O'Connell socials.
1: The pub's calling. Somewhere between the first sip and last laugh, it's always a 4X.
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9: It's been Amy for the Thursday drive home. All thanks to Harvey Norman, Ballarat, where great sleep and great savings happen. And I do have some news today. Sadly, it is my last day. I want to thank everyone for joining me each afternoon so we can enjoy some great music together. It's been an absolute blast. And I also want to thank my 3BA family. I think it's very rare to work with a group of people who you genuinely care about and who care about you, but also care about what they do. So it's been an absolute delight to come in and enjoy my time here every single day. So thank you. Well, from tomorrow, Jules is going to be live 12 until 4 weekdays, so please welcome her with open arms. But that is me done for now. I'm going to leave you with a song that sums up Ballarat and the people in it, because Ballarat, you've been amazing. Thank you and good night.

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1: A great run on the roads around town this afternoon with no hold-ups or pranks. As for your run out of Melbourne, the Westgate Freeway nice and clear out of the city. The Ring Road is banked up to the Deer Park Bypass, which is slowing from Robinson's Road onto the Western Freeway. We're busy until about Hopkins Road. After that's a smooth run. 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
2: Hi there, I'm Brett Mack with your local news first. Commerce Ballarat has praised a backflip by the Prime Minister. The federal government's contentious tax hikes on capital gains tax and trusts will be wound back. Small businesses with a turnover of up to $10 million will now be exempt. It's estimated that 2.7 million businesses will be able to continue to claim the 50% capital gains discounts. The chair of Tourism Mid West Victoria has released his wish list ahead of November's state election. John Pandazopoulos would like to see a restoration of funding, ongoing discounted public transport, trains running later at night, and Sovereign Hill's transformational Gold Vault project.
3: So the state really needs to boost its funding, take it back to 2019 levels, where the state's marketing agency, Visit Victoria, was receiving $55 million a year. It hasn't been receiving anywhere near that per year since then. Because, you know, and that agency doesn't have the money to go and promote our state, interstate and overseas.
2: John Pandazopoulos speaking there. Grampians Health is trialling new AI technology in Ballarat to help clinicians take notes more efficiently. The program, in partnership with the University of Melbourne, transcribes and supports clinical documentation. According to an Australian study of hospital doctors, on average they spend 3 hours a day on documentation and the same amount of time directly caring for patients. Updating sport, and Ballarat's Lorna Lucas is now a member of the Australian Lawn Bowls Hall of Fame. A trailblazer in the sport, she was posthumously inducted at a ceremony on the Gold Coast last weekend, with her family ironically learning about the news days before through their next-door neighbour, Sophie Kersman, who herself is a professional bowls player. That's the latest in your local news.
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4: Hi there, Harrison Preet with you. Opposition leader Angus Taylor says the government's latest backflip is a sign that they should scrap the budget and start again. The threshold for small business capital gains tax concessions will be raised significantly following backlash from industry groups. Taylor says while it's a step forward, it still signals to businesses there's no point in growing.
5: That's exactly the kind of signal you'd expect from this Prime Minister and this Treasurer, who have never worked in businesses. They don't understand them. If you don't grow the business, you don't grow the country, you don't grow incomes, you don't grow employment, you don't grow opportunity, you don't grow aspiration.
4: Net overseas migration has dropped to below pre-pandemic levels. According to the Australian Bureau of Statistics, 301,000 people migrated here in the past year, lower than in 2019. Prime Minister Anthony Albanese had previously predicted the figure would fall to 295,000. The housing crisis is impacting women with younger mothers, now the fastest growing group experiencing homelessness. New research also shows that women take longer to save for a home and are less likely to own investment properties compared to men. And the US and Iran have signed an agreement to end the war. The memorandum of understanding was slated to be signed in Switzerland tomorrow, but it's been revealed it's already been signed electronically.
0: Metrol. Better service, better advice, better building solutions.
4: Well, the numbers in for last night's Origin Clash, 4.3 million people tuning in, making it the most watched Origin of all time. It was also the biggest Origin crowd ever, with 91,671 people attending the MCG. England has won its opening World Cup match down in Croatia, 4-2 this morning. Skipper Harry Kane scored a double in the first half as the sides went into the sheds 2 goals apiece. And Australia's thumped Bangladesh by 9 wickets at the Women's T20 World Cup in Headingley. A dominant bowling display left the Aussies chasing just 78 for victory, reaching the target in the ninth over.
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4: 3BA weather.
5: A low of 6 degrees overnight before a cloudy top of 11 tomorrow and a very high chance of showers. Saturday, a cloudy top of 10 with high chance of showers, most likely in the morning and afternoon. And Sunday, a partly cloudy top of 11.
4: 3BA.
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9: 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Yeah, personal friend.
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17: It's showtime.
18: Well, hello there, Amanda. How are you today?
19: I'm well, and how are you going?
18: I am very, very well.
19: You feeling
18: well.
19: All right? Your team, well, our team didn't do so well in the State of Origin last night.
18: Yeah.
19: Headed for a decider. Everyone's happy.
18: I knew it was going to happen. It, as sure as the sun is shining upon us, that was going to happen.
19: It is winter, and chances are it's raining.
18: But it was a great game to watch.
19: I bailed out just after halftime.
18: I knew you would have.
19: Yeah, I'm a fair weather footballer.
18: We've come a long way in the great game, though, as far as, because my mother, she's a huge AFL supporter, because my dad used to play for South Melbourne when he was a youngster, and he was quite the AFL player. I, on the other hand, was dreadful. And when Mum and Dad moved up here to Sydney in 1967, or whatever it was, just naturally came into an NRL guy. But I love AFL. I'm a Carlton supporter, and they're not doing very well at the moment. But I always, like, Mum will always put a dig in. Yes, sir, well, the NRL just doesn't get the crowds.
19: Got big crowds last night.
18: What about last night? And I haven't heard boo from her all day about the crowd last night.
19: Well, this is at the MCG. It set a new attendance record for State of Origin, 91,671.
18: That's pretty good. But it was a good game to watch. To see anything at the MCG is spectacular. And hasn't the game come a long way as far as, like, just with all the names that you've got these days?
19: All the double barrel names of the commentators are quite extraordinary.
18: In the old days, there was Smith, there was Rogers, Fulton, Brown.
19: Gibson.
18: Now there's Papalihi, there's Noah Ganitawasi.
19: You've been practicing.
18: Toho. Mm-hmm. Like, great names, great players. I like all codes of football. I do. I'm not a huge football supporter round, but I do appreciate when you see a great game of football.
19: Well, we're going to be heading for a decider in the State of Origin.
18: Well, that's good. The Channel 9 people are going,
19: phew.
18: That's a bit of a saving.
19: Don't you run reruns of MASH.
18: So that's a good thing. We have an action-packed show today coming up. Instagram. We gave away $1,000 yesterday.
19: We can try and do it again. We can try and beat it by giving you $2,000. That's coming up.
18: Also, Fast Five is here if you would like to play that. It's Jonesy and Amanda driving you home for Jam Nation.
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0: Fast Five. Five questions. Can you go all the way and answer all five questions correctly? 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
0: Oh, okay, I think that's
5: wow,
0: enough.
5: Wow, Doug. Enough,
0: Doug. Thank you. Doug, I just think...
5: Jonesy's threatened and rightly so.
0: Stick to the questions, mate.
5: Do you do a job that involves having a lovely voice?
6: No, I don't. I don't. I often get told I've got a good face for radio, but not a great voice.
5: Wow. Doug, please, anytime you want to come and do the weather, back announce anything, you let me know. Here's question one for you, Doug. Jonesy's
0: I'll give Amanda
5: a
0: your phone
5: stare.
0: Number if you want.
5: Here's question one. Matilda star Mary Fowler is dating which NRL player? She was there at the game last night.
6: Mm-hmm. Blue supporter. So that would be Nathan Cleary.
5: Oh, yes, right, and okay. she was consoling him at the end of the game.
0: I know. What happened there? Did we forget to come out of the second half?
5: I don't think she said that.
0: Did you? So there's first half, you play.
5: That's the good thing, though, about having a partner who is a sports person, because they would understand
0: how
5: you feel.
0: They would understand that, yeah.
5: Rather than saying, don't worry, no one saw.
0: Let's play Siri Sings, Doug. Siri
5: Sings. We don't have to get you to sing, unfortunately, here, Doug. You have to tell us what song Siri is singing. Here we go.
7: Huggin' and a kissin', dancing and a lovin'. Wearing next to nothing cause it's hot as an oven. The whole shack shimmies. Ooh. Yeah, the whole shack
5: okay.
7: shimmies.
5: I think that's probably, do you know the song, Doug?
6: That would be Love Shack.
0: Yeah.
5: I think Siri was cracking on to you.
0: Question three for you, Doug. Egyptian goalkeeper Ezem El Hadri holds the record as the oldest player to appear in the in a men's FIFA World Cup. How old was he? This is multiple choice, by the way. Was he A, 35 years, I mean, A, 45 years of age, B, 35 years of age, or C, 85 years of age?
6: Going to go with A, 45.
5: He was 45.
0: That's pretty good.
5: This was in 2018, a tournament in Russia. Yeah, so doesn't it seem extraordinary that that's the oldest goalie ever and that he's only 45? Question number four for you. The 90s digital pet needed to be fed, cleaned and kept alive. What was it called?
6: I lost my first ever one, a Tamagotchi.
5: It was a Tamagotchi. See, Doug, yeah. I'm going to have to drop you. You're a killer.
0: Doug, you're up to question number five. You can go away, Doug, and just delight middle-aged ladies on your own time.
5: Now you think I'm middle-aged. That's flattering. You once said to me, you think you're going to live to 120. Good on you.
0: When you're 40... I said middle-aged ladies, and I said, and you said.
5: Anyway. The point is here. There's nothing at jeopardy. Do you want to just hang on while we play some songs and come back?
0: Well, one song.
6: Sure.
5: Okay.
0: But you could take on, Doug, if you'd like. It's Jonesy and Amanda driving you home for Jam Nation.
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1: How fast can this thing go?
2: Faster than the speed of light.
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2: Fast, fine.
4: The mellifluous Doug from Ivanhoe is still on the line.
0: Oh, let's not go too much, you know.
4: Are you still there, Doug?
5: Yes, I am.
0: Yeah, well, I think you're bunging that voice on a bit now. Not really.
4: Would it kill you, Jonesy, to bung on a voice?
0: At my signal, unleash.
4: Can you say that? At my signal, unleash. I'll do that, Doug.
5: On my signal, unleash hell.
0: Yeah.
4: Wow.
0: What about this? No one would have believed in the last part of the 20th century.
4: No, we're taunting you now. Well, Doug, you've arrived here at question number 5, and here is the question. This is where you win all the prizes. Well, conditions apply.
0: I'm on your side,
4: prize.
0: Doug.
4: What's the name of the master villain served by the minions in the Despicable Me franchise?
5: Gru.
4: Oh, Doug. Doug was all the way Doug.
0: All the way Doug.
4: Congratulations, Doug.
0: Doug, indeed. You've won the Jam Pack, an unlimited 12-month amazing plan. 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I've already taken the liberty of putting Amanda's phone number so you can call her at all times.
4: And just read the phone book to me. I'll be more than happy, Doug.
0: Good on you, Doug.
5: Thank you so much, guys. Appreciate it.
4: Thank you,
0: Karen,
4: Doug.
0: Karen, about your business. It'll be back again tomorrow if you'd like to play the Fast Five. JonesyandAmanda.com.au.
4: A lot of things coming up, including something I saw about etiquette on an aeroplane. This woman is suggesting that only old people do it, meaning people my age.
0: Mm-hmm.
4: I want to know if that's
0: Mile
4: true.
0: Mile High Club?
4: No. I want to know if it's true.
0: It's
4: not about the drinks trolley either.
0: Okay. I'm intrigued. That's coming up. It's Jonesy and Amanda driving you home for Jam Nation.
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17: 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And HR nervous. 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

0: Jonesy DeMand across Australia driving you home. Good afternoon to you.
1: You know, you really have to feel for anyone who travels with children who have social media. Because wherever you go, particularly as a mother, you will be filmed and people will be, your children will upload it and say, oh, look at my mother doing this stupid thing. Case in point, there's a woman on an aeroplane. She doesn't know she's being filmed. Her daughter's next to her. And she says, does anyone else's mother intently watch the flight attendant safety demonstration so they don't feel bad that no one is watching? And so she's filmed herself sniggering as her mother's paying attention to the flight attendant. I think I do that.
2: I do that.
1: I do that because I want to be polite and I don't want them to think they're talking into the ether.
2: Yeah, I'm not one of those dismissive types. I'll always look and... But I'm not going to be like a creep and just like look at them.
1: That's not creepy.
2: No, but you get
1: You get lots of people who just stay on their iPad, or people who just look at the book, or look out the window,
2: or close their eyes.
1: I would never do that.
2: Some people go out of their way to make it look like they have no interest whatsoever. Big yawns and stretches.
0: Heard it.
2: You know, what's going to happen to that person when the plane goes down at a fiery ball?
1: Well, I think most people these days have float. Most people, I would imagine, know the rules, but legally they have to tell you.
2: Still.
1: And you know, that's right. You have to know.
2: I'm a bit Jason Bourne on it. I go, okay, there's the exit there.
1: Do you?
2: That guy could be a terrorist. I don't know about him.
1: I worked with a cameraman who flew a gazillion times, but he said the one thing he holds on to is he counts how many seats he is to the exit in case the cabin is filled with smoke. He counts how many seats to get to the exit. He said, you'll always do that. I worked with another sound recordist who, every time a warm towel came around, he'd rub it in his armpits. That wasn't so good.
2: It's always the sound recordist, isn't it? It's just interesting, though.
1: I wonder how many people, and is it generational? Like this girl says, does anyone else's mother do this? Is it a thing that people of our generation do and the younger generation don't?
2: Yes.
1: You think?
2: Yes. Yeah. Jeremiah Rye.
3: Yeah, I have to say, I don't really.
2: No.
1: Don't you? You don't feel embarrassed that you're not making eye contact with them when they're doing it?
2: You don't have to make eye contact.
1: Well, you kind of do.
2: No, you just look.
1: That's eye contact, isn't it?
3: I've seen it a lot, so, you know.
1: She must will you, the flight attendant, she or he, must will you to go up in a fiery ball.
2: Well, it's a bit of a performative thing. I don't like those flights. Remember when Virgin first started and they do a singing
1: thing?
2: And
1: you had to turn the person next to you and go, woohoo.
2: You go, okay.
1: Check your dental charts.
2: I'm not a clap.
1: No.
2: Unless the plane almost crashes.
1: That was too much.
2: You have a Miracle on the Hudson situation, then I'm clapping the pilot.
1: Yeah.
2: And I can say that because the old man's a pilot. My sister was a pilot. Or my sister's a pilot. The old man was a pilot. Yeah. So I can understand that, but outside of that, plane.
1: I don't like audience participation, but I will politely watch.
2: Well, what's the etiquette of that?
1: Let's ask.
2: Okay, maybe we should put it to...
1: A whip poll?
2: No.
1: Pub test?
2: No. Jam etiquette. Jam etiquette.
1: We haven't done this for a while.
2: No, it's been some time.
1: We'd like you to resolve the etiquette. Not resolve it, but just tell us what you think.
2: Yeah, it'd be great.
1: Eyeballing the flight attendant during the in-flight safety announcement.
2: What, are you in jail? Are you eyeballing me, boy?
1: Do you pay attention out of politeness when they take you through the safety features?
2: That's a yes from me.
1: And a yes from me and a no from mean old Ryan.
2: From Jim Y. Ryan. It's Jonesy Demander driving you home for Jam Nation.
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0: Jonesy and Amanda driving you home. For the first time in 2026, we are doing gym etiquette, eyeballing the flight attendant when you're on a plane.
1: What is the etiquette?
0: I know we're not in the prison yard.
1: Is it generational? Is it older people that think it's polite to watch and no one else cares? What do you do?
0: I think Generation X, possibly the most capable generation in the world, and I don't just say that because I'm Generation X.
1: I think you do.
0: I look because I know what's going on. I've been on a plane a billion times, but at the same time, I respect what they're doing, the information that they're giving out.
1: And I respect that it's a human being standing up there trying to show
0: also,
1: you something, and if no one watched, how embarrassing.
0: But I've got a good survival instinct as well. I want to make sure.
1: Jason Bourne.
0: Well, I do. I look out for threats everywhere. Gen Y Rise generation.
2: Yeah, no, I don't really look.
0: Yeah, of course.
1: All right. Know,
0: he'll be the one running around with his hair on fire.
1: Let's put it to the people.
0: To Cham Etiquette. Daryl has joined us. Hello, Daryl.
3: How you going?
1: Daryl, how old are you?
3: 54.
1: And do you watch the safety announcements?
3: I do watch them. Then once I got eye contact with one of the ladies, and walked up and she said, "Would you care for an orange juice?" And I said, "I suppose I would if it needed me."
0: Okay, Daryl. Daryl's doing spade work. See, the
1: if
0: benefits.
1: He needed me.
0: That's benefits. Daryl, thank you.
1: Thank you, Daryl.
0: Tanya has joined us.
1: Hi, Tanya. Do you watch the safety demonstrations?
4: I do. I think it's really polite, too. I think it's get your nose and your eyes out of your phone or your iPad or your Kindle and have the courtesy to listen to what they're saying.
0: Yeah. Some people on there like they're going into a UFC fight. They've got their headphones on. They're not
1: going to get an orange juice.
0: They're not getting a juice like Daryl or other things. Thank you, Tanya.
1: Eddie, hello. Do you watch the safety announcements? Hi, Eddie.
5: Hi, hello. Hi, I'm Amanda and Jonesy. How are you?
0: Very well, Eddie.
1: What about you? Do you watch?
5: Yes, I do, because on an engineering point of view, I'm an aircraft engineer. So each company has different aircraft, so different configuration of aircraft and, emergency exits. So you need to know that.
1: Yeah, that's good advice.
0: Eddie is currently cruising at 30,000 feet. We can't understand
1: But that's good advice, that just because you've been on one plane doesn't mean you know all the rules.
0: You've got to know your Fokker from your...
1: from your orange juice.
0: Thank you, Eddie.
1: And Janet. Hello, Janet.
6: Hi, Jonesy. Hi, Amanda.
0: Janet.
1: Hello, Janet. So do you watch the flight attendant?
6: Well, years and years ago, I used to be a flight attendant.
0: Oh,
6: back
0: good.
6: Back in the day.
1: Mm-hmm.
6: And it is. It's polite to watch. Not only polite, but it's in your best interest. Because if something goes wrong, you want to know what to do and where your exits are.
0: Janet, can I ask how much eye contact is too much eye contact?
6: Oh, I don't know. It depends on who's watching you, I suppose.
1: Yes, okay. If it's George Clooney, never enough.
6: Yeah. Right. Oh God! I'm not blushing that day.
0: Did you ever hand out orange juices because they've made some eye contact with you?
6: Oh, always. All the ones that made eye contact, we try to reward them.
0: Oh, okay.
1: That's good to know. Have you ever had anyone famous on?
6: Yeah, I did have a really funny experience many years ago. I looked after Rod Stewart and Rachel Hunter.
1: Mm.
6: And most people in first class don't really pay attention. But she watched the entire safety demo. And I spoke to her later. She was traveling with her sister who also watched the demo. And she said her dad was a flight attendant with Air New Zealand. And he drummed it into them as when they were kids. Always watch the demo.
1: Oh.
6: And you would probably know that, Jonesy, if your dad was a
0: pilot. Oh, man, we used to get on the plane dressed up like Von Trapp children with a tie and a shirt
1: and
0: on.
1: A song.
0: And all that sort of stuff. And now, like, everyone's got matching neck tattoos. So that's including the pilot.
1: Do you think
0: he'd be rolling in his grave.
1: Do you think it's generational, Janet, that the older generation watch but the younger ones don't?
6: Yeah, I think so. I think if you fly all the time, people think they know what's going on. They don't need to watch it again and again. But I really do think it's, statistics will say, apparently, that if you pay attention to the safety demo, you have a greater chance of surviving.
1: Really? You
0: know? Oh, Janet. Yes. Instead of Gem Y Rai running around with his hair on fire.
1: Yeah, wondering where the exits
0: are.
1: Wondering where the orange juice is.
0: The plane hasn't even taken off. Janet, thank you.
1: Janet, thank you so much. The definitive answer from a flight attendant.
0: Thank you very much. And thank you for all
6: your
0: calls.
6: Thanks, guys.
1: Thank you,
0: Janet. Have a good day. Coming up.
1: Double A Chattery drops today.
0: That's what I was about to say. It's Thursday.
1: It's Thursday. An interesting one. Anita, being Canadian, asked me something about the Australian character that she had never seen in Canada.
0: Okay.
1: It's not the brown eye, because she said she'd heard of that. I did ask. Right. So I'll tell you more next.
0: She'd be well familiar with it working with you. It's Jonesy and Amanda driving you home for Jam Nation.
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17: Hi there, I'm Brett Mack with your local news first. Despite a forecast low of a chilly 5 degrees, Ballarat will have another Socceroos live site this weekend. Alfred Deakin Place will come to life from 5 Saturday morning when Australia take on the USA. There'll also be another one on June 26 for the Paraguay game. Last Sunday, about 200 people watched the Socceroos defeat Turkey 2-0. Local cancer survivor Chris Daly has agreed to be this year's ambassador for the Grampians Health Wellness Centre during Dry July. Chris, who's undergone numerous clinical trials, has now been declared cancer-free for the third time. Chris says the free programs offered through BRIC have been extremely helpful.
18: I go in and do Tai Chi every Tuesday. I've had massages, acupuncture, Reiki, and I always go in early. And I talk to other people over there because I think with my cancer journey, I'm nowhere near as bad as a lot of other people.
17: To support the Wellness Centre's fundraising, go to the Dry July website and click on the BRIC link. Primary school students in Wenderee are helping transform a local reserve into a greener community space. Wenderee Primary has teamed up with the City of Ballarat on planting days at Shaw Avenue Reserve, with students also helping shape the design. The project aims to improve safety and biodiversity, with Mayor Tracy Hargraves praising the partnership with young people. Updating sport, and an up-and-coming Ballarat Miners star has been named as one of the Big V's best. Lena Wiltshire has been named in the All-Second Youth Women's Team. Recent stats include 23 points, 9 rebounds and 10 assists. That's the latest in your local news.
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19: Harrison Preve here. More small businesses will qualify for Labor's capital gains tax reforms under changes announced today. The 50% discount will now apply to businesses with an annual turnover of up to $10 million, benefiting around 2.7 million firms. The proposed reforms need support from the Greens in the Senate. Leader Larissa Waters pushing for tougher measures targeting property investors.
20: The government could have been so much braver and actually tackled the housing crisis, and instead, we've seen them tinkering around the edges and now making even more carve-outs.
19: The US and Iran have signed their Memorandum of Understanding early. The document reiterates Tehran's commitment not to produce nuclear weapons. Speaking ahead of the signing, Donald Trump warns he will resume strikes if Iran doesn't behave.
21: If I don't like it, if they don't behave, we'll go right back to dropping bombs right smack in the middle of their head. Okay.
19: Well, a drop in the number of job ads across Australia. The latest SEEK data showing a 0.8% decline month on month, while the number of applicants fighting for each position was up by 3.6%. And Vodafone says its network services have now been fully restored after this morning's outage. The telco says a power issue at one of its network's hubs is to blame, and the incident is now being reviewed.
2: Metrol. Better service, better advice, better building solutions.
19: Bobby Hill is back at training, but the Magpies aren't putting a timeline on his return. While Bulldogs veteran Tom Liberatore is set to return for the clash against St Kilda this Sunday after spending time away with concussion. Round 15 of the AFL to open tonight, Fremantle hosting the Cats at Optus Stadium. New South Wales star Katoni Staggs has learned his fate over an incident in last night's Origin loss to the Maroons. Staggs sin bin for a shot on Kalen Ponga. He's been fined 13% of his match fee, but has escaped suspension. And Colombia's down Uzbekistan 3-1 in the final match of today's FIFA World Cup action. Earlier, England down Croatia 4-2.
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2: Ballarat Airport Shuttle Bus, departing Ballarat up to 11 times a day, 7 days a week. They'll transport you to and from Melbourne Airport. 3BA weather.
25: A low of 6 degrees overnight before a cloudy top of 11 tomorrow and a very high chance of showers. Saturday, a cloudy top of 10 with a high chance of showers, most likely in the morning and afternoon. And Sunday, a partly cloudy top of 11.
2: Ballarat's 3BA.
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33: Hello there, it's Thursday the 18th of June.
34: I bought a new pair of walking shoes and...
33: Are you going on a hike?
34: No, that's the thing. No, I'm not. I'm walking very short distances, but I needed some new walking shoes. And the ones that I got, I didn't think it through. I liked the rest of it, but I didn't realise what happens when you have a shoe with a big tread on it.
33: Uh-oh.
34: It's got quite a thick, ingrained tread.
33: Yep.
34: Is that the expression? I've only had them for a month. Three times I've come home and walked dog poo through the house.
33: Duh.
34: Three times, only had them for a month, and that tread is so thick that there's no stick in the world that can get that out. I had a stick. At one point, I was going to sacrifice a very nice chopstick that I'd once bought in Asia to be able to wedge it out and then try not to flick myself
33: in the
34: face
33: chopstick.
34: With it. And then I get it, the hose out and do all of that.
33: Yep.
34: It's the thickest tread of all time.
33: Remember that hose you bought me for my birthday? The copperhead hose.
34: Yeah.
33: Copperhead hose.
34: Can I bring my shoes over to your place and you do it?
33: I'm just saying if you have one of those, psh,
34: well, I've got
33: straight
34: a
33: in there.
34: I've got a psh.
33: But it's got a jet on
34: yeah,
33: it.
34: Yeah, I've got one that's got a jet.
33: Off the bones.
34: Oh, okay. Maybe it's
33: so good.
34: Needs.
33: It's like
34: but
33: a
34: also,
33: gurney.
34: I'm aware that as I'm doing that, I'm vaporising the poo and it's all going all over
33: What's
34: me.
33: What's with you and treading in
34: this
33: dog
34: is,
33: poo?
34: I don't know.
33: Didn't you many
34: yes,
33: years
34: did.
33: Ago
34: yes, I did.
33: To a fancy dress party?
34: Oh, I'd forgotten about that one.
33: And you were dressed as a clown.
34: No, I was dressed as a clown. My friend was dressed as a prostitute.
33: and
34: we walked, we went to this fancy dress party and we couldn't afford a cab, but we did because of the way we were dressed. Went to the house, knocked on the door, no one home. She had the wrong night.
33: Wrong night.
34: So we walked home because we couldn't afford a cab both ways. I came home, we were sharing a flat together, and I thought, we've been ransacked and someone has smeared animal excrement all over my clothes on the floor, on my vertical. Is that horizontal or vertical, where all the clothes are on the floor?
33: Horizontal.
34: On my horizontal wardrobe. There was poo everywhere. I thought, who has broken in and done this? I realised it was on my clown shoes and I was walking.
33: Big shoes.
34: It's like an Arthur Murray dance chart. I was just walking it around and around the room as I walked around saying, what's happening? It was me.
33: Yep.
34: So, yes, Brendan, I do have
33: Who
34: a history.
33: Who scored that night, the prostitute friend or the clown friend?
34: Neither of us did. But ironically, I'm seeing her this weekend. We've been great friends.
33: Okay.
34: We worked together at Simon Townsend's Wonderworld all those years ago, and I'm going to be seeing her this weekend. Remind me not to wear the clown shoes.
33: You never tried in Woodrow's dog poo, did you?
34: I hope not.
33: What about
34: Might
33: Simon's?
34: Might still be in the tree.
33: Double H Hattery drops today. Yay. I'm interested in this. This is a very meaty subject.
34: It is. I think you'll enjoy it.
33: About. It's Jonesy and Amanda driving you home for Jam Nation.
35: Jonesy and Amanda.
36: Because someone has to keep Jonesy in line. 3BA.

0: Hello there. It's Jonesy and Amanda. When there's big issues to discuss, it is Friday Junior after all. We get down to the Jonesy and Amanda Arms for the pub test.
1: The pub test.
2: Pub test.
1: Does not pass the pub test. Pub test.
2: Pub test.
1: Does it pass the pub test?
2: Pub test. Yeah, the pub test.
1: Doesn't pass the sniff test. Stop it. It's not helpful.
0: Dak drops today.
3: Double A chattery, as it's known in the biz.
0: It's about the anti-dobbing culture in Australia. Your friend Anina McGregor, who is also a forensic psychologist.
3: But she's Canadian and she had never encountered that before. And we were discussing the history of dobbing, and I'm wondering whether the nature of dobbing has changed in light of us telling our children these days, if someone hurts you, if you see someone being hurt, if you see something inappropriate, you have to tell.
0: Yeah.
3: Whereas years ago, I asked all the girls in the team here, at school, what were you called if you're a dobber? And they said this.
4: Dibber dobbers wear nappies.
5: Snitches get stitches. Dibber dobber Cindy, you're in kindy.
3: So we used to be taught that, and now are we telling our kids otherwise? As Anita said, the culture of dobbing when you're in the adult world may be not appropriate anymore, but are we still teaching our kids not to be dobbers?
0: Yeah, so I don't do it. I just, unless it's something really bad.
3: Well, what do you define as really bad?
0: Like if someone committed a murder. So I said to my kids, if any of you kids committed a murder, I wouldn't. There's support
3: a lot of,
0: you on that.
3: But there's a lot of shades of grey between.
0: I know, but if they. Okay, so it was a Conair type murder by accident in a bar because some guys are picking on the dude, then fair enough.
3: But if your child's at school and is being bullied, should they dob? We would all say yes. So are we still a culture of non-dobbers or not?
0: Am I right? We'll get a generational view on this.
6: I'm not really a dobber, but I think it does depend on what you're dobbing.
3: If you saw someone being hurt.
6: Yeah, that's right. You'd want to say something.
3: If you saw someone's sandwich as a kid being taken from a bag.
6: Yeah. You'd say something.
3: Would you say something?
6: Yeah, I think because that's a bit outrageous. But if I just saw, like, Jonesy picking his nose or something, I wouldn't go, oh, Amanda, Jonesy's picking his nose.
3: Oh, as if I didn't know.
0: Hang on.
3: As if I haven't seen it.
0: So we know what the parameters are.
3: So let's put it like this. Dobbing, does it pass the pub test? Are you still taught not to dob?
0: Yeah, and we're talking about, like, minor things.
3: Well, not necessarily.
0: Really?
3: Well, I think we can all assume. We can all assume. If you see someone getting onto a plane with a whole lot of wires in a backpack.
0: So your boys turn into the Menendez twins. Are you ratting them out?
3: Well, I'm dead if they are.
0: Okay, well, forget the
3: Menendez. No, big or small. Right. Are kids still taught not to dob? Does dobbing pass the pub test or not?
0: It's Jonesy and Amanda driving you home for Jam Nation.
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1: It's been a great run on the roads. There's no hold-ups or delays. As for your run out of Melbourne, the Westgate Freeway is flying through. As for the Ring Road, heavy delays to the Deer Park Bypass, which is banked up from Robinson's Road through Tompkins Road on the Western Freeway. After that, it's a smooth run to get you back home. The IGA three-day sale starts tomorrow. 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That's the latest 3BA traffic.
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0: I forgot about your question. You just, you know, I just started reflecting because, you know, I grew up watching SBS as a kid because it was a free TV also. So you doing the World Game, that's where I used to see all my highlights from. Yeah, I forgot your question, please.
1: Yeah, it's a big deal. It's like many years ago when I was, you know, a young radio announcer and I won an award for best whatever it was and John Blackman came up.
2: Oh, wow.
1: And he said, Jonesy, congratulations. I said, it's John Blackman.
2: Yeah.
1: He knows who I am.
2: Now, the analogy, though, is that this guy's in the Socceroos and is a big star.
1: And?
2: Nothing.
1: Keep going.
2: No. But this is, and at a time when, there's a certain speech last night where we were told that SBS would disappear and the ABC would become a subscription service,
1: mm-hmm.
2: How great it is to see the role that SBS has played in so many people's lives.
1: Coming up, the pub test. We've got that for you. Dobbing. Does it pass the pub test? It's Jonesy and Amanda driving you home for Jam Nation.
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14: Hi, I'm Sally Pearson. Australia has thumped Bangladesh by 9 wickets at the Women's T20 World Cup in Headingley. A dominant bowling display left the Aussies chasing just

0: 78 for victory, reaching the target in the ninth over. Kim Garth says they had Bangladesh on the ropes.
1: I think every bowler that came into the attack was on it from ball one.
0: The Hockey Roos have defeated Germany 2-0 to open their Europe Pro League campaign. And the round of 16 continues at the Berlin Tennis Open. Alina Svitolina takes on Eva Lees and Madison Keys takes on Karolina Muchova.
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4: 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When it comes to the greatest music, we mean songs like this.

0: it's Jonesy and Amanda. It's Friday Junior, don't you know? That's what we call Thursday. Let's get on down to the Jonesy and Amanda Arms for the pub test.
1: The pub test.
2: Pub test.
1: Does not pass the pub test.
2: Pub test.
1: Pub test. Does it pass the pub test?
2: Pub test.
3: Yeah, the pub test.
1: Doesn't pass the sniff test.
4: Stop it. It's not helpful.
5: We're talking about dobbing. When you're a kid, you may have heard these taunts if you're a dobber.
6: Dibber dobbers wear nappies.
7: Snitches get stitches. Dibber dobber Cindy, you're in kindy.
5: My Canadian friend has wondered, where has this non-dobbing idea come from? I think maybe because we are from the convict days of don't tell authority anything.
0: Our currency in those days was just rum.
5: And?
0: Rum.
5: No, meaning so?
0: Well, that's what I mean. Like, we came from that.
5: Yeah.
0: I'm giving you some context.
5: Thank you. Some of you are still into the rum, Brendan.
0: I love the rum.
5: But is dobbing still a lesson we teach our kids don't dob? Because our kids are more aware now of bullying, of touching, of not putting up with things you're not comfortable with. How do we feel about what we teach kids these days about dobbing? So we're asking you, dobbing, does it pass the pub test?
8: I think the word dobbing needs to be redefined. Like dobbing on someone cheating on their test in school is dobbing. But when it comes to like standing up for someone, when it comes to that bullying and harassment that was discussed, I think that's reporting.
9: No, you can't dob, mate. It depends what it is. I always tell my kids, if someone's picking on you, just walk away, walk away. You don't dob. Not for little things.
10: Not really anymore. I love what happens at my daughter's school is they're taught to confront the person, to say, hey, stand up, say, hey, this is not okay.
11: No, it doesn't, but I work in local government and people love to dob. So that's all I can say.
12: I think it depends on the motive, because sometimes at school there were awful kids who would dob on you just because they wanted to get you into trouble. But if somebody's hurting somebody else, absolutely, most definitely, that's got to be called out. That's got to be stopped.
0: It's a case by case thing.
5: It's teaching your kid the nuances, Mr. and Mrs. Nuance.
0: From next door. It's interesting you mentioned that. What about, you know how everyone talks about crazy baby names of now? What about the crazy baby names of 1918?
5: I've got a great list for you.
0: That's coming up. Also, Instagram, we gave away $1,000 yesterday. Could happen for you. It's Jonesy and Amanda driving you home for Jam Nation.
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7: Hi there, I'm Brett Mack with your local news first. Commerce Ballarat has praised a backflip by the Prime Minister. The federal government's contentious tax hikes on capital gains tax and trusts will be wound back. Small businesses with a turnover of up to $10 million will now be exempt. It's estimated that 2.7 million businesses will be able to continue to claim the 50% capital gains discounts. The chair of Tourism Midwest Victoria has released his wish list ahead of November's state election. John Pandazopoulos would like to see a restoration of funding, ongoing discounted public transport, trains running later at night, and Sovereign Hill's transformational Gold Vault project.
8: So the state really needs to boost its funding, take it back to 2019 levels, where the state's marketing agency, Visit Victoria, was receiving $55 million a year. It hasn't been receiving anywhere near that per year since then. Because you know, and that agency doesn't have the money to go and promote our state, interstate and overseas.
7: John Pandazopoulos speaking there. Grampians Health is trialling new AI technology in Ballarat to help clinicians take notes more efficiently. The program, in partnership with the University of Melbourne, transcribes and supports clinical documentation. According to an Australian study of hospital doctors, on average they spend 3 hours a day on documentation and the same amount of time directly caring for patients. Updating sport, and Ballarat's Lorna Lucas is now a member of the Australian Lawn Bowls Hall of Fame. A trailblazer in the sport, she was posthumously inducted at a ceremony on the Gold Coast last weekend, with her family ironically learning about the news days before through their next-door neighbour, Sophie Kersman, who herself is a professional bowls player. That's the latest in your local news.
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9: Hi, Harrison Preem with you. Labor has made changes to its capital gains tax reforms. The income threshold for the 50% discount has been raised to $10 million after industry leaders warned the original value would stifle small business and productivity. PM Anthony Albanese maintains the reform will benefit Aussies.
10: It's not easy. The easy thing to do is to sit back, pretend that everything's all okay. What we are doing here is delivering real change, and it's real change in the interests of the nation.
9: Donald Trump has signed a memorandum of understanding aimed at ending the war with Iran. The US president putting pen to paper on the agreement early. It mentions the reopening of the Strait of Hormuz, while Iran has agreed not to produce a nuclear weapon. A teenage boy accused of killing a Brisbane businessman and the CEO of Universal has been committed to stand trial. It's alleged the then 15-year-old, known to Greg Josephson, stabbed him at a house party in Clayfield, where dozens of teenagers were attending a gathering. The matter now due to go to trial in the Queensland Supreme Court. And Gina Rinehart has presented One Nation leader Pauline Hanson with a toy bulldozer at a regional summit in North Queensland.
11: Elon Musk was given a big chainsaw to try and cut government tape and bureaucracies over in America. We actually need a beautiful, big, fat and orange bulldozer. Let's hear the noise.
9: Audio thanks to Sky.
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9: The Blues are back in Sydney following their Origin 1 loss in Game 2 last night. New South Wales going down 44-24 at the MCG to set up a decider. Coach Laurie Daly confident despite Game 3 being held in enemy territory at Suncorp.
12: Now, the best thing about it is we get a chance to prove a lot of people wrong because there'll be no one thinking we can win. I know we can win. The players think they can win, so it won't be an issue for us.
9: And a top 4 AFL blockbuster to unfold in Perth tonight with ladder leaders Fremantle up against Geelong.
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0: 3BA weather.
16: A low of 6 degrees overnight before a cloudy top of 11 tomorrow and a very high chance of showers. Saturday, a cloudy top of 10 with a high chance of showers, most likely in the morning and afternoon. And Sunday, a partly cloudy top of 11.
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19: 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Hello, Wiggles.
20: 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Yeah, personal friend.
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22: The legendary pirate Jonesy.
23: He's a genius. That's what the J stands for.
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28: It's showtime.
29: Instagram is back, and yesterday we gave away $1,000. Jeff got all 10 questions right.
30: Question 10. How many holes are in a standard bowling ball?
31: 3.
30: Yes!
29: There it is.
30: Jeff!
29: The master.
30: Jeff, you've done it.
29: Full disclosure, Jeff is a professional trivia questioner. Asker.
30: Trivia host.
29: That's it.
30: But as you and I have both been to trivia nights, mm-hmm. the trivia questions are really hard. Very Sometimes hard. It's the simple ones that can bring you unstuck.
29: But did Jeff want to double his money? to $2,000 and risk it all?
30: By answering
1: Jonesy
30: a bonus
1: has to
30: question.
1: Get the tempting pants out.
29: Jeff, I reckon.
1: Look at them go.
29: Look at these.
1: They're a bit tight. Pants.
29: They're not tight.
1: I think you've been in the upper paddock.
29: They've just come out of the wash. They've shrunk a bit.
1: Sure.
29: And someone put them in the dryer.
1: Sure.
29: Jeff.
1: Jeff.
29: You've seen the tempting pants.
1: Are you tempted, Jeff?
2: I am, but I'm going to say no.
1: All right. Okay. We will accept that, Jeff. $1,000, but don't go yet because we're going to taunt you. Congratulations, you've won $1,000.
2: Yay!
1: We're going to taunt you to see if you could have answered this bonus question. Are you ready?
2: Yes, please.
1: But here was the question. The luxury brand Balenciaga originated in which country?
2: Probably Italy.
1: Spain!
29: Jeff, you are a winner. If he played for the French soccer side, he would have known the answer to that.
30: That's right. They turned up with all their Punzi handbags, didn't they? Well, we're going to be playing that again today, but coming up next, why are you laughing?
29: Okay, Miss Business.
30: Well, you know, you left it to me to explain what that joke meant.
29: Well, if you're following the round ball as much as I am at the moment, you'd be pissing yourself at that.
30: Knowing that the French men have taken their big Punzi handbags.
29: Yes.
30: However, their handbags were French, Brendan.
29: Okay, you know.
30: Why would a French team
29: Jonesy and Amanda
30: take Oriton?
29: You.
30: Coming up next, some baby names from 1918. I think they'll surprise you.
29: I'm looking forward to that. It's Jonesy and Amanda driving you home for Jam Nation.
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0: Jonesy demanded driving you home this Thursday, the 18th of June.
1: This is an important question because we've been getting information about whether your toilet seat, not the lid,
0: yep,
1: should be up or down.
0: So you've got the seat, which is the seat, and then you've got the lid, which is the lid.
1: Yes, that's right.
0: Two different kettles of fish.
1: And we've often been told to close the toilet lid before flushing.
0: Yeah.
1: Do you do that?
0: No.
1: Ryan, do you do that?
2: No, I don't.
1: Neither do I.
0: No.
1: But we should. This is what we've been told. For years we've been told to close the lid before flushing the toilet because when the toilet flushes, it releases, this is lovely, what's called a toilet plume. I'm going to call a band that, the toilet plume, or a spray of microscopic bacteria. This can include E. coli.
0: Yeah.
1: And not only does it stay in the air for up to 6 hours, it can scatter throughout the bathroom and stick to surfaces. Remember all those stories?
0: I think about that with all the toothbrushes on the vanity in the bathroom.
1: That's exactly right.
0: You know.
1: And now that we have toilets inside the bathrooms as opposed to separate rooms.
0: And I often look at it as I'm flushing the toilet and I say, well, I should be shutting that lid.
1: Well, let me talk to you about the latest findings. A new study from the American Journal of Infection Control looked into whether a closed toilet lid helped keep out more viral aerosols along with the cross-contamination in bathrooms when compared to an open seat. They put a type of a virus, they added that to the toilet bowls before they were flushed. They could see where the germs went and who got more germs, the closed lid or not.
0: Mm-hmm.
1: So the results found that, drum roll please, it made no difference.
0: No difference.
1: When flushing the toilet, whether the lid was up or down when it came to viral contamination on the bathroom surfaces, the only significant change found, and no one's going to bother doing this, was if you disinfected the toilet after each flush. Who's going to do that? Ryan, are you going to do that?
0: What about those little balls that you put in your toilet on the side? Or a toilet duck?
1: But that's not a disinfectant, is it?
0: Isn't it?
1: Is it?
0: Is it?
1: Is it?
0: I thought it was.
1: Maybe it is. But the research showed that disinfecting the toilet seat and all surfaces after flushing may be necessary to do this. Also, to clean your toilet brush after each use.
0: Yep.
1: I have a question to ask. How do you clean a toilet brush?
0: Put it in the dishwasher.
1: I told you about that, didn't I?
0: Yeah.
1: I knew a woman who went to buy a new toilet brush. Oh, no, she was in a shop. As a woman, a homeware store, a woman was buying a toilet brush and she told the lady behind the counter she puts hers in the dishwasher and everyone in the shop started gagging.
0: Yeah.
1: How do you clean a toilet brush?
0: I don't.
1: You have to rinse it.
0: You just keep it there for a few years and then it...
1: But if it...
0: If it moves on.
1: If it gets manky, what do you do?
0: Yeah. All toilet brushes are manky.
1: Well, that's the whole nature of what it is.
0: Yeah, yes. Out of all the brushes in the world.
1: You don't use them on your hair or your teeth.
0: When you go to Brush Academy, mate, you're going to be a toothbrush. You're going to be a hairbrush.
1: What am I? You're going to be a horse brush. Yay, what am I? What am I? So don't fixate on closing the lid.
0: Don't worry about it.
1: But if you are fixating on any of it, clean your toilet bowl more often.
0: You should be the face of toilet brushes.
1: Yes, please, Brendan. I'd love that.
0: There could be a deal. Instagram is here. We gave away $1,000 yesterday. Can it be happening for you? It's Jonesy Demander driving you home for Jam Nation.
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0: Hello there. It's Jonesy D'Amato driving you home with Jam Nation.
1: Money,
2: extra cash,
1: any money, Jonesy and
0: Amanda's. 10 questions, 60 seconds on the clock. You can pass if you don't know an answer. We'll come back to that question if time permits. You get all the questions right, you win $1,000. This happened yesterday.
3: Jeff got $1,000. He then had to make a decision. Did he want to risk that to double his money? There's a bonus question. It's worth $2,000, but it's double or nothing.
0: He chose wisely.
3: And he racked off.
0: What's Jeff doing now?
3: I know he lives rent-free in your head, Brendan.
0: No, I just wonder, if it, would it kill him to call from time to time? We can move on, though, to Sharon. Hello, Sharon.
4: Yay. Hello, Jonesy and Amanda. How are
0: Yay
4: you?
0: Yay to you,
3: Hi,
0: Sharon.
3: Sharon. It's your turn to step
0: Forget
3: up
0: Jeff
3: to the plate.
0: And his yeah. largesse.
3: It's up to you now, Sharon. Let's see what we can do. 10 questions, 60 seconds. If you're not sure, please say pass. We might have time to come back.
4: Thank you. Let's
3: Sharon,
4: work.
3: Good luck. Here we go. Here comes question number Thank one. You. Who won the State of Origin last night?
4: Oh, gosh, this is terrible. I don't know. Pass.
3: Question two. Which colour cat is said to be bad luck?
4: Black.
3: Question three. Cadbury is famous for making what?
4: Chocolate.
3: Question four. Say hello to my little friend is a quote from which movie?
4: Oh, Austin Powers?
3: Oh, no, that's a good guess. It was Scarface.
0: Oh, baby.
4: No worries.
3: Queensland
0: well, hang
3: won
0: on,
3: the
0: don't
3: state
0: wrap
3: of,
0: us up.
3: Queensland Sharon. Won the State of Origin, Sharon. You have to go into the world knowing yeah. that information.
4: Yeah, thank you.
3: Thank you for playing, Sharon.
0: It's okay, Sharon. You haven't embarrassed yourself in any way.
4: Thank you very much.
3: Thank you for playing.
0: Carry on. It'll be back again tomorrow. If you'd like to play, jonesydemanda.com.au. It's as simple as that. It's Jonesy D'Amanda driving you home for Jam Nation.
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0: Hi there, it's Jonesy and Amanda driving you home this Thursday afternoon.
1: I parked my car. We often park my car in a council car park.
0: And did you park it like you've stolen it?
1: No, Brendan.
0: You do tend to park your car like it's been stolen.
1: That is not true.
0: It's like smoking ruin, no, doors are open, it's a bit askew.
1: I park my car in the same way that I bake in that it's like I'm mixing explosives. I'm very particular.
0: Mm.
1: So anyway, I parked my car, came back to get in the car. I couldn't get in it. Do you know why?
0: The battery in your fob's wrong?
1: No.
0: Gone flat?
1: It wasn't my car.
0: Of course.
1: My car was the one next to it.
0: Yeah.
1: Also, I thought. I tried to open that one too.
0: Yep.
1: I'm not joking. I went to three black cars.
0: Yeah, right.
1: And in the end, my car, which was on the other side, beeped at me because I was close enough that my keys set it off and it said, I'm over here, you idiot.
0: Yeah.
1: I hope not.
0: Your car should do that.
1: Pardon?
0: Your car should do that.
1: It does do that. It tells me when I'm close.
0: Yeah, and you don't even drive a yellow Humvee.
1: Get into an Uber.
0: It's like that time. Remember that time you got in the wrong Uber?
1: No, I know.
0: And it was a garbage truck. You were standing on the back.
1: My son will never get over when the neighbour had just pulled up and he got in the back of the car and said, thanks, mate. And the guy said, hi, Jack. How embarrassing. I know. I have car blindness, as you know.
0: You know, I always feel that you need like a, you know, just hello, I'm over here.
1: Yeah. Well, that's my car now does.
0: That's what your car. Maybe we should get you a driver.
1: And then my car locked me out because it said I don't trust you to drive me anywhere.
0: Yeah, you know, I think your car is very wise.
1: Maybe so.
0: I think it is.
2: Righto, you two. That's enough.
1: Well, that's Thursday. That's Thursday, we've had it.
0: Well, be excited. Tomorrow, our Friday Feels session, or FFS, is back. Last week we had Richard Clapton. How good was Richard Clapton?
1: But tomorrow, how exciting. James Rain.
0: Yeah, I'm looking forward to catching up with James.
1: And his brother Purple.
0: If you would like to register to play.
1: It's time for me to go home now.
0: Yeah, Instagram. 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
0: That last bit
1: please
0: there where
1: don't.
0: Amanda had that terrible pun, you can join us, JonesyAndAmanda.com.au.
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18: 3BA weather.
19: A low of 6 degrees overnight before a cloudy top of 11 tomorrow and a very high chance of showers. Saturday, a cloudy top of 10 with a high chance of showers, most likely in the morning and afternoon. And Sunday, a partly cloudy top of 11.
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22: 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Coming up today then, every Thursday we do this, we call it Tombstone Text. What is the text that's at the top of your phone? Send it to me on 0475031043. That now is your tombstone. What does it say? And also, I'm hoping we get some great stories for this. Shortest time in a job. That's our show today. Coming up next, your Tombstone Texts.
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0: Christian O'Connell Show. Okay, so let's get into today's show. Tombstone Text, we ask you to dig out your phone. What is the message that's at the top of your inbox on your phone? Imagine now that is your tombstone. Patsy, what does yours say, mate?
1: This was from my husband last night after I'd asked him to, for about the fifth time, please can you remove the cardboard from the side of the house?
2: After that's a classic job that gets left done.
0: Oh, my God, Patsy, that is every couple of days for me and my wife. I do the same. So it's Chris's reason the same as mine. I leave it, the big box is down the side of the house, hoping that it's going to rain.
1: Yes.
0: That softens them up, and yes, then it's easier to fold them up into the recycling.
1: Correct. Yeah. This was more like mush. They look like porridge,
0: yeah, great,
1: at the
0: perfect
1: side of the house. It's like, can you please, I don't care how you scoop it up, but just can you put it in the recycling,
2: scoop
1: please? Because it looks unsightly.
0: No, there's a point where they just, they're sort of liquefied.
1: It's like melting into the soil.
0: It's like a minestrone trying to put, yeah, scoop it into the bin.
1: Soup down the side of the house. And he's answered with, after my date with Beth and Rip. So he is obsessed with this Yellowstone spin-off, yeah, Dutton Ranch.
0: Yeah, a lot of people this would be like catnip. Just hearing Beth and Rip right now, there'd be a lot of our listeners. Yeah, it's a huge show.
1: He's obsessed. I can't get him away from it. Loved Yellowstone. And there's been a few spin-offs, but he said this is just as good as Yellowstone. He's very passionate about it. So I know.
0: Do you watch it with him, Pats?
1: No.
0: It feels like it's tested a lot of relationships,
1: yes,
0: where this one, men are going on their own.
2: Right, gone solo.
0: Yeah, right, they are.
1: Well, he's going at such a frantic pace through it that I can't possibly keep up. So it's like, no, you go do you. That is fine. But please move the cardboard.
2: Did he move the cardboard after all that?
1: After Beth and Rip.
2: After Beth and Rip. Good man.
0: Rio, what's your tombstone text?
2: Please come dressed in character. On Saturday night, I'm very excited. This is my World Cup. We've got a traders night at one of my friend's place. So traders is...
0: Oh, not the board games.
2: No, not the board games, but the TV show.
0: Oh, you're doing traitors.
2: Traitors, yes.
0: Oh, wow. Brilliant TV show.
2: Yeah, so it's kind of like the new Survivor. It's blowing up everywhere. There's an Australian version now. It's on Channel 10 where all these people go into a castle. There's faithful, there's traitors. Faithful have
0: really,
2: to...
0: Really, really clever idea. Brilliant TV.
2: It's so good.
0: The American versions and the British ones are fantastic.
2: They're awesome. And one of my friends, Maddie, is trying to pull off a traitors night at her house.
0: Oh, what so a good idea. This is the new, more exciting murder mysteries that people used
2: yes
0: to do.
2: Yeah. So we've all got to come dressed as a character.
1: Ooh.
2: My current, maybe you guys have a better idea. My current one is a sort of theme to Saturday as well, is coming as an obnoxious American. I've got an American.
0: Oh, very good. It's a theme of our times, isn't it?
2: Yes, exactly.
0: So you're going as the Fox Sport commentator, Mike Grella.
2: It's Mike Grella. I actually tried to do a traders night at my house maybe 6 weeks ago, and it turned into a bit of a mess because people were not controlling the drinking before the traders night.
0: It's the same when I've only ever done one murder mystery and everyone had too much to drink, including myself, and I forgot I was the murderer. So we got to the point where it should be over and it didn't make any sense. I went, oh, God, I put a car somewhere. Sorry, it's me, guys. And people got so annoyed. So annoyed.
1: Anti-climax.
0: Yes. All right, send us yours then. What's the message that's at the top of your phone? Christian, tombstone text for me. If you need to take the day off, don't stress. Just do it. Have you got an understanding boss and at the World Cup? I wonder how many bosses for the soccer who's third and final game in group qualifier is against Paraguay, and it's at a more favourable time, week Friday, against Paraguay. I wonder if bosses are going to let Socceroos fans, and they should do, watch the game at work.
2: Yes, like after the America's Cup.
0: Yes. Yes, we should encourage your bosses to do that. Christian, my tombstone text to my 15-year-old son, Kobe. Please don't forget to put the bins out. Sent to him yesterday. Guess what happened? He didn't put those bins out. Oh, no, you've got to live another couple of weeks now with a full bin. The terror, the horror. He doesn't realise. This is my favourite one that's coming from Ed. The text message that's on the top of his pants. Sorry, top of his phone. It's related to his message. Why am I even in pants?
2: Such a good point.
0: What? You're right.
2: Why am I?
0: Well, Ed, please tell me more. What is going on? I demand answers.
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0: Rich and O'Connell show. So many interesting stories come out of the World Cup. One of the more insane ones, obviously NRL and AFL, very competitive for coaches. You get fired anytime, mid-season, whatever. But imagine being fired after just one game. That's a Tunisian coach who's now looking for a job. Fired after just one opening game.
1: Rough.
0: They fired him. Those Tunisians.
1: We've seen enough.
0: Yeah, he's out. So we're looking for stories today. Shortest time in a job. Can we do less than a day? Can it be half a day? Can it be a couple of hours before you get fired or you quit? These stories are fantastic. Christian, when I was in my teens, this is from a journal, I did a three-hour shift in a card shop in a shopping centre. That was enough to tell me I wasn't cut out for retail. Retail is hard going. Yeah. They offered me a second shift and I said no. That's my shortest job, 3 hours. Christian, I worked for one of those charity muggers outside Coles. You know the ones?
1: Yes, I've
0: you
1: done that.
0: You go there and go, I'd love to make a donation. Then it's like paperwork. Wait. I've got to sign it for 20 years? It's like a marriage vow.
1: It's always
0: even
1: something.
0: When you die, they're still taking money out of your will. And then you don't know what... You want to look like, actually, I don't want to give any money now. You can't just make a donation. Christian's ones were those where you can't just accept a bit of loose change. You had to practically sign people up for a mortgage. I left at lunchtime. The most common phrase I'm seeing is, I left at lunchtime. That's the polite way to do the Irish goodbye. I've just not come back from that lunch break. Christian, I was working at a tyre shop. Someone started the first day, went to lunch, never came back. He was there for 3 hours. What didn't they love about selling tyres? Christian, short time one job was working as a chef, and I noticed the Bain Marie trays never got washed. There were cockroaches and mice running throughout the kitchen.
2: Oh.
0: I quit and called the health inspectors. Joanne, well done. All right, let's take some calls. These are great stories. Thank you. Shortest time in a job. Sasha.
3: Hi, Christian and guys. My shortest time was one shift. It was a clothing store, retail.
1: Yeah.
3: And they took me in, showed me around. I had to hang up the clothes. I thought, oh, yeah, this is okay, like being at home doing the laundry. And then they said, oh, yeah, and we have to hit budget of $10,000 a day. So you'll be right with that. And I went, yeah, nah, sorry, I'm out.
0: Yeah.
3: I never went back.
0: No. All right, Sasha, thank you very much for your story, mate.
3: Bye.
0: Julie.
4: How are you, Kristen?
0: I'm good, Julie. Hope you're having a good week so far. Now, what is your story about shortest time in a job?
4: This is my husband many years ago. His personal assistant started at 9, went to lunch at 12, never came back. Tried to reach out to her, no contact, never heard from again.
0: Lunchtime is the spot, isn't it? Incredible.
1: Would you blame your husband? Why would she leave so quickly?
0: Yeah, you know him.
4: I think she probably had two jobs on the go, took one, started, and then got the other job and
1: got a better offer.
0: I like the theory there. It's watertight. Very good, Julie. Julie, thanks for calling the show.
4: That's all right, Christian. Thanks. Bye.
0: Tracy.
5: Hello. How are you going?
0: I'm good, Tracy. Welcome to the show.
5: Thank you. My shortest job was pretty much one day. I got hired at a pizza restaurant and lied during my interview, said that I could make coffee, that I was a fabulous waitress. And after about 2 or 3 hours, they realised I was terrible at both of those things.
0: So they you can't bluff that, can you? You either know how to make a coffee or you don't.
5: No. And so they sent me out shopping to get supplies and then literally walked out into the kitchen to find me eating teriyaki chicken out of one of the containers. He literally looked at me and said, you're fired. I was like, oh, I fair totally enough. Get that.
0: Now,
5: like,
0: those skills of looking out for yourself would get you hired in radio in this country. You know, we're recruiting at the moment. I'm very close to giving you a job on the spot. That's great. Tracy, thank you very much for your story.
5: No problems. Bye.
0: These are fantastic stories about shortest time in a job. If you've got any more, give me a call. 13 55 22.
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0: Christian O'Connell Show. All right, we're talking about shortest time in a job. We've had some great stories so far. Keep them going. Christian, I may have the shortest one for you. I went to my interview on a Thursday. Everything went well. I was adorable and I got the job. Signed the contracts, ready to start the following Monday. Next afternoon, I got a call saying they'd restructured my department and my position is no longer required, so don't bother coming in.
1: Oh, no.
0: I'm fired. But because I'd signed the contract, they had to give me 6 months severance pay. Imagine getting that, you get paid for no work.
2: That is the dream.
0: Whoa, Cole Sutherland's. That's Steph. Christian, I remember a guy that got a job before Christmas to start in January. Come the Christmas party, he had his free meal and drinks. We never saw him ever again.
1: Oh.
0: Didn't even do the job. Just had the welcome drinks.
2: Wow. That's all he wanted.
0: Christian, my shortest job was half a day in the early 90s. The office was below ground, so there's no windows. I was the only female. The men chain smoked. So you guessed it, at lunchtime, I emerged into the fresh daylight, took off fresh air and never went back. Who we got here? Meredith.
3: Team, how are you all?
0: We're good, Meredith. What's your story for us?
3: I was working in the mid-80s for an insurance company, and it was back in the days before computers when everything was done by paper. And we had a bright, sparkly new team leader, fresh out of the box, who arrived on a Monday morning, got introduced to everybody, got himself settled behind his desk, looked around at the massive mountains of paperwork on every desk in the office, and very quietly took off at lunchtime, and we never saw him again.
0: Yeah, I love that. Just like,
3: we didn't hear from him. Nothing. No. He was gone.
0: Yeah, it was no. Bugger this. No, I'm not doing this. I haven't got it in me. I'm not the man. Screw this.
3: Look, we had to face it, but he couldn't. It was crazy.
2: Yeah. Crazy.
0: Yeah, it's crazy. Meredith, thank you very much for the crazy story.
3: You're welcome.
0: Keep it crazy. Max! No. Max!
4: Hello?
0: Oh, there you go. Maxi!
4: Hey, we're here.
0: Great.
4: How are you?
0: Max, what's your story?
4: Good, good, good. So a few years ago, I decided I needed some extra coin, so I started working in a removalist company at the Old Man with a Van down in Melbourne. And, long story short, I was pretty busy on the safety induction day, so I decided to skip it, but I figured, you know, how hard could it be? So first day on the job, I was actually allocated to drive one of the large trucks. And I kind of just dived headfirst in, and we're at a storage container facility. And I didn't really know I had to do these special mirror checks and sort of hand signals with my partner on the day. And so I started reversing, and the truck seemed to suddenly stop. So I kept putting in reverse and kept going and kept pushing. And then I hear this kind of faint scream, and I'm like, oh, my God. And I jump out, and I've been ramming this car, this storage container, not knowing this over and over.
0: That was a key part of that onboarding module.
2: Don't ram.
0: No ramming. No ramming cars. you ram, you lose.
4: And then, anyway, I had to call the kind of, you know, center like in that morning, and I was like, so sorry, guys. So sorry, my goodness. Anyway, they sent us to the next job, big insurance claim, yada, yada, yada. And at the next job, I grabbed a cupboard, and my teammate goes, all right, mate, we're just doing a diamond carry on this one. So I said, yep, no worries. No. And I grabbed the cupboard and the whole thing split in half.
1: Oh.
4: And
0: it's the world's worst removalist. You got it, Ted. Yep.
2: The old diamond carry.
0: Yeah,
2: say no more.
0: Oh, wow.
4: Yeah, the old diamond. Yeah,
0: got it in the training.
4: Game, mate. No worries.
2: Fake it till you break it.
4: A lot of respect for removalists. It's actually quite an art form. And
0: I bet.
4: It didn't last too long.
0: Yes. Max, very funny story. Thanks for calling, mate.
4: Cheers, guys.
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0: Christian O'Connell Show on the Time Waster today. It is World Illness Awareness Day. Sick bands. All right, sick bands. Oh, dear, oh, dear, oh, dear, oh, dear. Bad news for the old Dark Side of the Moon guys.
1: Oh, no.
0: They need to get into Chemist Warehouse. The old Pink Eye Floyd.
1: Gold Floss.
0: What about the Meg and Jack White are not very well, guys.
1: Oh, no.
0: Yeah, yeah, yeah. It's at the moment, it's more like the white streps.
2: Silver.
0: Streptococcus, if you know.
3: That's generous, Ryan.
0: You're right, actually. Meningitis at work.
2: Oh, oh no.
0: Nasty.
2: Silver plus.
0: Patty had this. Motley flu.
2: She did. Gold.
0: What about old, he got low, low, low, real low when he was ill. Flu rider.
2: Oh, gold plus.
0: And REM, Michael Stipe, is not very well at the moment. He's in the toilet a lot. That's right. It's diarrhea. You get the rest. You get the rest. I don't even need to. I'll walk it in.
2: Come on.
0: All right. I'm not hearing gold. Must be somewhere on my headphones.
2: That's a broad. That's
0: oh,
2: a broad.
0: Okay.
2: We can't.
0: I wasn't expecting
2: encouraging
0: that.
2: Diarrhea.
0: Yeah, okay. All right, Rio, what have you got? Sick bands.
2: This Puerto Rican's taking a day off.
0: Oh, no.
2: It's Sicky Martin.
0: Yes, okay. Silver.
2: Paul and John, they've got to watch their glucose levels.
0: Yeah.
2: They're the diabetes.
0: Oh, no, that's very that's good. Brilliant. Gold plus. Always read the label.
2: Miley's got a bad skin condition. Oh, no.
0: Yeah?
2: She's Miley psoriasis.
0: Oh, that's very good. Gold.
2: Oh, and the Black Eyed Peas, there's an illness running through all that group.
0: Yeah, Fergie, yeah. Fergie, the other guy.
2: Other guy.
0: The other guy at the end,
2: the
0: you know. Yeah.
2: And Will.i.am.
0: All gold. Very well done. All right, what have you got then? We're looking for your sick bands. You ready to mark?
2: I'm ready.
0: Cheap sick.
2: Silver.
0: Miley virus.
2: Gold.
0: What a mark. Bruised Springsteen.
2: Silver plus.
0: Sneezy top.
2: Gold.
0: The day off spring.
2: Oh, gold plus.
0: One on Darren, that's good. Black eye herpes. Hey, technically.
2: And it is a sickness, I guess. It's silver plus.
0: Under the Weather Girls.
2: Gold.
0: Not looking too well. Simon, well done. Huey Lewis and the Spews.
2: Gold.
0: Bronwyn, well done. Rod Stewart.
2: Gold.
0: Flu Man Group. They all bloom. That's why they're blue.
2: But yeah, nasty not flu. Feeling well. Yeah, silver. No.
0: Temperature trap.
2: Silver.
0: John Paulie Young.
2: Oh, gold.
0: Simon Shirley, that is good. Syphilis Collins.
3: No.
0: Syphilis. Syphilis.
2: Good.
0: That's clever.
2: Gold.
0: Well done, Dale Brown. Rod Spirit, he's back again. Is he?
2: Gold.
0: He's... All right, who is the winner?
2: The Day Offspring.
0: Day Offspring. Well done, Darren. You're today's winner. That's the Christian O'Connell Show for today. We are back tomorrow. Now, if you've got any more great stories like we had today, non-stop bangers from you with that shortest time in a job. We're bound to do a part two tomorrow because we had to move on, but they were brilliant. Please email me. Christian at... Just please, guys. Sound desperate. I'm all right. I'm not lonely. Christian at christianoconnell.com today. You. And also on tomorrow's show, looking ahead to the Socceroos' second game, taking on the Yanks, spanking the Yanks. We have the Tigers are back in action. An actual Tiger doing soccer tipping tomorrow on the show. What more could you want? We'll see you then. Take care. Thank you for joining us. Bye.
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4: 3BA weather.
9: A low of 6 degrees overnight before a cloudy top of 11 tomorrow and a very high chance of showers. Saturday, a cloudy top of 10 with a high chance of showers, most likely in the morning and afternoon. And Sunday, a partly cloudy top of 11.
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0: You're on the 80s at 8. Shane Bryan with you. That was Cyndi Lauper, Shebop, one of the four big tracks from the classic 80s album tonight, Cyndi Lauper's She's So Unusual. It was helped along by a pretty unusual marketing campaign as well, one that Cyndi Lauper actually thought up herself.
1: We were doing this song, He's So Unusual, and mixing it like a mashup with this other song, Yeah Yeah. And one day, William Whitman, who's very witty, was at the board, and we were talking about, you know, the song, and he'd go, yeah, she's so unusual. And then everybody turned around and said, that's really a good title, and, you know, that's what happened. So then they said, okay, and then I started to think about what would make people actually listen to a commercial about something they'd never heard. And I thought, well, what if we got Tom Carvel to say, Cyndi Lauper, what a wonderful record. Do you ever see the Carvel commercials, right?
2: That's a whale of a cake for a whale of a dad.
1: But we got Arnold Stang.
3: Who makes albums with four hits these days? Cyndi Lauper, that's who.
1: And that was the greatest, because I just remembered growing up watching him go, Chunky, what a chunk of chocolate.
4: Chunky, what a chunk of chocolate.
1: So I thought, wow, that would be so great. And he did such a great job, because that was the commercial. Cyndi Lauper, she's so unusual, you know. And I thought, okay, that's pretty funny. I'd listen.
0: The kind of impact that the album had is why She's So Unusual is still considered one of the most important albums of the 80s, helping cement Cyndi Lauper's place in music history and ultimately leading to her career recognition, including her connection to rock's biggest honours like the Rock and Roll Hall of Fame last year. Coming up next, another classic 80s song from Def Leppard. That's coming up next on the 80s at 8.
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0: And that wraps up the 80s at 8 tonight. And for this week, tomorrow night, it is the Totally 80s Friday night. Wall-to-wall 80s music from 8 till midnight. I'll be back again on Monday night with another 80s at 8. Catch you then. Thanks for keeping me company.
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7: A low of 6 degrees overnight before a cloudy top of 11 tomorrow and a very high chance of showers. Saturday, a cloudy top of 10 with a high chance of showers, most likely in the morning and afternoon. And Sunday, a partly cloudy top of 11.
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2: 3BA weather.
3: A low of 6 degrees overnight before a cloudy top of 11 tomorrow and a very high chance of showers. Saturday, a cloudy top of 10 with a high chance of showers, most likely in the morning and afternoon. And Sunday, a partly cloudy top of 11.
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0: there's one thing we know about winter in Ballarat, it gets mighty cold. 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

0: 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When it comes to the greatest music, we mean songs like this.
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6: A low of 6 degrees overnight before a cloudy top of 11 tomorrow and a very high chance of showers. Saturday, a cloudy top of 10 with a high chance of showers, most likely in the morning and afternoon. And Sunday, a partly cloudy top of 11.
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0: Ballarat Airport Shuttle Bus, departing Ballarat up to 11 times a day, 7 days a week. They'll transport you to and from Melbourne Airport. 3BA weather.
8: We're headed for a cloudy top of 11 today with a very high chance of showers. Tomorrow, a cloudy top of 10 with a high chance of showers, most likely in the morning and afternoon. And Sunday, a partly cloudy top of 11 with a chance of some morning fog.
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0: Christian O'Connell Show. Every Thursday on the show, we do Small Thing, Big Joy. I've got a brand new Small Thing, Big Joy. It's all of you who texted me going, he missed a penalty. He missed a penalty. I'm going to print those off and frame them. He did. He missed the penalty with one of those stupid staggered run-ups again and then had to take it again. Talk about pressure shot. Oh, my God. But now it is 1-0 to England at the World Cup, but still a long way to go. I told you he'd missed that penalty.
1: You did, actually. You did.
0: Just been here too many times. 60 years of hurt. All right, let's now cross live. This pub that we've been talking about the last 2 weeks, the Criterion Pub in Hellerdon, up in Queensland, is the pub that we are renovating at the moment. Well over $300,000 going into this amazing reno. Lots of people working really, really hard. Lots of tradies. We've got termite inspectors, sign writers. A lot of them giving up their time for free as well. And they're really up against it. We're up there next Friday for the grand reopening. Since you've been away, Pats, we've booked Shannon Knoll.
2: Oh, I was looking at that online and I was off. So exciting.
0: I know, yeah. He's also going to do, he's going to cover horses as well.
2: Oh, brilliant.
0: Yep, so Shannon Knoll is locked in. So intern Pete travelled up yesterday. He's live at the pub right now where, because of the result of State of Origin, no work has been done. I don't hear any hammers, saws or chisels. It's just Pete there.
3: Literally, it is just me and I think the cafe's about to open up as well. Everyone, I can just tell you right now, is a little dusty in Queensland this morning.
0: I bet. What a big win for Queensland. Bloody hell.
3: A very big night for Queensland, but a very big day here at the pub, which I did think there'd be a lot more tradies here because they said they'll be here at 6 a.m. on the dot. There's just, look, there's, you know, we've got Trish in the cafe who has just made me the greatest egg and bacon sandwich, though.
0: Can I just say right now? Come on.
3: This is really good. And I know we're all here next Friday, but I think we may have found the world's best egg and bacon sandwich.
0: Brilliant. Okay, it's pretty good. And so the big win at State of Origin is obviously great for Queensland. However, so terrible for productivity today.
3: Yeah.
0: They're still going to be hammering in that while Shannon Knoll's are singing.
1: Excuse me, Shannon.
0: Can you just plug that in there?
3: So take
0: us through what you can see right now. Where are you in that beautiful pub? And
3: if
0: you're new to this story, go onto our socials, have a look on Facebook and Instagram, wherever you like to go. Search up the Christian O'Connell Show. You'll see some of the videos of the reno work and the restoration that's been going on over the last 2 weeks. It looks incredible. So how does it look now? Because you went up about a couple of weeks ago, just before Rio and I.
3: That's right. I went up and you know what? There's been so much done, but I say with nervousness, there's a lot to do. They have done a lot, but there's a lot to do before next Friday. What have we got? 8 days, 7.5 days to go.
0: No, they've got to be done by next Thursday night because obviously they're putting all the radio equipment in for the show next Wednesday.
3: That's exactly
0: right. So yeah, they have 7 days to go and we can just, today, hardly anything's going to be done.
3: Look, honestly, there's a lot to do today, but we've got a few struggles today. As I said, obviously, Queensland won last night, so no one's here yet, but there is a wedding this afternoon as well at 3 o'clock, so we've just got to get as much as we can done.
1: Far away, Pete.
0: I mean, that is a lot for a wedding party to turn up to. I mean, the last photos I saw were of the floorball's being ripped up, and they're trying to find the termites out there.
3: Yeah. No,
0: how does that look in the wedding photos?
3: Look, I don't know.
0: You got one foot on a floorboard, one on just on the ground.
3: I know. Where's Digger, by the way? Digger the dog is around. I saw him earlier this morning.
0: Mate, watch out.
3: Wandering around,
0: looking for the next human to take down. The reason why there's no tradies today, it's not because they got hungover, it's that dog Digger has taken them away somewhere. Honestly, Trish and Gary say that it purrs, it doesn't, it growls at its next victim.
1: It does, it has a horrible sort of...
0: One of our listeners live nearby, right, and they went for a little road trip yesterday. They drove out to the pub.
1: You're kidding.
0: Nicole sent me some pictures of the front there, which looks amazing. And they also sent, you weren't lying about that dog. They got a picture of Digger looking fearsome and poised.
1: Ready to pounce.
0: You're that dog's bacon butty roll, Pete.
3: It's so good. Look, honestly, can I just also say, by the way, just a sneaky peeky behind the curtain a little bit, there is a massive team that has put this together here. For Gary and Tracy, and you can just tell already it's really starting to lift. I think next Friday is going to be massive, and the town is 100% ready for this pub in a massive way.
0: Awesome. I could tell you someone else had a big night last night. Anyone read up? Pete sounds a little bit dusty himself.
2: Yeah, husky.
0: You sent us a photo of a bottle of wine that was in your hotel room yesterday where you were staying at the Quest in Toowoomba. I'm guessing it's gone.
3: Look, to be fair.
0: Yeah, we got it. Yeah, all right, we get it.
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0: Christian O'Connell's show. England are right now. It is now 2-1 to England at the World Cup against Croatia. Very, very, very wildly exciting first half. Stressful. I'm exhausted, guys. I need a hydration break. Just a cup of tea for me. That Macca's sort of hydration break they get. They should have Macca's.
1: Yeah, that's a great point.
0: You know, they should actually have a Macca's.
1: That's proper.
0: And then carry on and play. Yeah. That's the way they should do it. By the way, people are like, why have they got these hydration breaks? It's so obviously American networks. And here as well, can play an entire. Because guess what? They're 3-minute durations, same length as an ad break.
1: What are the odds?
0: And FIFA have made so far, and it's barely a week old, the World Cup, $3 billion.
1: Wow.
2: Wow.
0: $3 billion. It's not even a week old. Okay, it's the time of the time waster. Safety songs. Yesterday, we had some great ones. She's So High Viz. Work Safe Man. 7 Vaccination Army. Pete Evans sent that one in. These steel boots were made for walking, and you can leave your hard hat on. The winner from Nathan was, Where's Your Hat, Dad?
1: Where's your hat, Dad?
0: I love that. Really good. All right, so extra time of the time waster. For the prize today is the Best in Show medal. Actually, it's a good prize.
1: Beautiful, beautiful medal.
0: All right, so extra time waster today for safety songs. Make a song safer. Glove Shack.
1: Very safe.
0: Very safe.
1: Gold.
0: Let It PPE.
1: Silver.
0: And Proclaimers.
1: Mm-hmm.
0: They love to get in shape now.
1: Yeah.
0: Have you seen them? They are jacked. You know why? Because I will walk 10,000 steps.
1: You got to keep that cardio. Yeah, you
0: gotta,
1: that's safe.
0: You want to close those rings on your Apple Watch, guys.
1: Silver Plus.
0: All right, Rhea, what have you got? Make a song safe.
1: Billie Hygiene. She's washing her hair.
0: Oh, yes.
1: She's making sure she's ready to go. St. Elmo's Fire Drill.
0: Oh, very good. That's good. Gold, yes.
1: And not Let's Talk About Sex. That's not safe.
0: No, not at all.
1: Let's Talk About Security.
0: What?
1: Maybe some alarm systems. Maybe some bolt locks on the door.
0: Patsy, it's lucky you've been away, actually, because he's fighting, I think, what you've got. And sadly, the comedy is during the time waster is waning.
1: I think, Patsy, you just didn't get it.
0: Let's talk about security. I thought you were going to go, let's talk about safe sex.
2: Yes.
1: Oh, that's just putting another word in front.
0: Yeah, funny words.
1: Oh, yeah.
0: That's how comedy works.
1: No, that mine was funnier.
0: You're right. Simply inserting the word security is lolathon.
1: Security.
0: Oh, I see. No medal for you.
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5: 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Let's go.

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5: 3BA weather.
6: We're headed for a cloudy top of 11 today with a very high chance of showers. Tomorrow, a cloudy top of 10 with a high chance of showers, most likely in the morning and afternoon. And Sunday, a partly cloudy top of 11 with a chance of some morning fog.
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0: Christian O'Connell Show. We're doing Tombstone Text. Send us the text. It's at the top of your phone. Imagine now that is your tombstone. What does it say? 0475 031043. You won't be surprised that my phone is blowing up since England kicked off at the World Cup in their opening game. That's all it is. My dad is pinging me at the moment. I've got a friend who's actually out there with his family at the game right now.
1: Wow.
0: And said, are they showing all the booing that the England fans are doing during the hydration breaks? They're in an air-conditioned stadium. No one's getting overheated. This is an air-conditioned stadium. I didn't realise. They said the whole 3 minutes, these hydration breaks, Croatian England fans are united. It's booing non-stop.
1: And if English people can deal with the heat, then
0: you're right.
1: It mustn't be hot at all.
0: Well, don't worry. It's always a hydration break, but that's problems at a football game. Christian, Tombstone texts to me. If you need to take the day off, don't stress. Just do it. Have you got an understanding boss and at the World Cup? I wonder how many bosses for the Socceroos' third and final game in group qualifier is against Paraguay, and it's at a more favourable time, week Friday, against Paraguay. I wonder if bosses are going to let Socceroos fans, and they should do, watch the game at work.
1: Yes, like after the America's Cup.
0: Yes. Yes, we should encourage your bosses to do that. Christian, my tombstone text to my 15-year-old son, Kobe. Please don't forget to put the bins out. Sent to him yesterday. Guess what happened? He didn't put those bins out. Oh, no, you've got to live another couple of weeks now with the full bin. The terror, the horror. He doesn't realise. This is my favourite one that's coming from our listeners this morning, from Ed. The text message that's on the top of his pants. Sorry, top of his phone. It's related to his message. Why am I even in pants?
1: Oh, such a good point.
0: What? You're right.
1: Why am I?
0: Well, Ed, please tell me more. What is going on? I demand answers.
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0: Christian O'Connell Show. All right, we're talking about shortest time in a job. These stories are fantastic. Christian, when I was in my teens, this is from a Janelle, I did a three-hour shift in a card shop in a shopping centre. That was enough to tell me I wasn't cut out for retail. Retail is hard going. Yeah. They offered me a second shift and I said no. That's my shortest job, 3 hours. It's from Ryan. Christian, a bit of a disgusting story. Thanks for sharing, Ryan. We had a labourer who worked for us for 2 hours, rocked up, told the foreman he had soiled himself. Oh, you work with Jack Post too. Went to the local shopping centre to go and get a new pair of undies and pants. Left the old ones in the change room.
1: Oh,
0: I mean,
1: yeah.
0: That is a whiff of Post.
2: That is literally.
1: Oh, that's not
0: rock back to work, then realised he'd left his wallet in his soiled pants.
1: Oh.
0: Never to be seen again. Christian, I swear on my daughter, this is not me. Ryan, I wasn't presuming it was, but now you put that last hand, it's definitely shit pants Ryan. Christian, I worked for one of those charity muggers outside Coles. You know the ones?
2: Yes, I've
0: you
2: done
0: that. You go there and go, I'd love to make a donation. Then it's like paperwork. Wait, I've got to sign up for 20 years? It's like a marriage vow.
2: It's always
0: even when you die, they're still taking money out of your will. And then you don't know what you want to look like. Actually, I don't want to give any money now. You can't just make a donation. Christian, there's ones where those where you can't just accept a bit of loose change. You had to practically sign people up for a mortgage. I left at lunchtime. The most common phrase I'm seeing is, I left at lunchtime. That's the polite way to do the Irish goodbye. I've just not come back from that lunch break. Christian, I was working at a tyre shop. Someone started the first day, went to lunch, never came back. He was there for 3 hours. What didn't they love about selling tyres? Christian, short time one job was working as a chef, and I noticed the Bain Marie trays never got washed. There were cockroaches and mice running throughout the kitchen.
1: Oh.
0: I quit and called the health inspectors. Joanne, well done. Good morning, Christian. In my late 20s, I went back to university to study full-time. I needed a part-time job. I went to be a lifeguard at the local YMCA. I did all the first aid and rescue training. They offered me a job throwing... Maybe tomorrow we do the worst job you ever had. They offered me a job throwing buckets of water on that dragon thing in the pool that the kids run along a party screaming. As I was doing this, I wondered what had my life come to and all the decisions that had led to this moment. I quit on the spot, said I was going to the toilet. Oh. I think I actually lasted about 10 seconds in that job of employment. All right, let's take some calls. These are great stories. Thank you. Shortest time in a job. Morning, Sasha.
3: Hi, Christian and guys. My shortest time was one shift. It was a clothing store, retail.
4: Yeah.
3: And they took me in, showed me around. I had to hang up the clothes. I thought, oh, yeah, this is okay, like being at home doing the laundry. And then they said, oh, yeah, and we have to hit budget of $10,000 a day. So you'll be right with that. And I went, yeah, nah, sorry, I'm out.
0: Yeah.
3: I never went back.
0: All right, Sasha, thank you very much for your story, mate. Thanks for calling the show. Have a good day.
3: Bye.
0: Julie, good morning.
5: Good morning. How are you, Kristen?
0: I'm good, Julie. Hope you're having a good week so far. Now, what is your story about shortest time in a job?
5: This is my husband many years ago. His personal assistant started at 9, went to lunch at 12, never came back. Tried to reach out to her. No contact. Never heard from again.
0: Lunchtime is the spot, isn't it? Incredible.
2: Would you blame your husband? Why would she leave so quickly?
0: Yeah. You know him.
5: I think she probably had two jobs on the go, took one, started, and then got the other job and
2: got a better offer.
0: I like the theory there. It's watertight. Very good, Julie. Julie, thanks for calling the show. Have a good day, mate.
5: That's all right, Christian. Thanks. Bye.
0: Tracy, good morning, Trace.
6: Hello. How are you going?
0: I'm good, Tracy. Welcome to the show.
6: Thank you. My shortest job was pretty much one day. I got hired at a pizza restaurant and lied during my interview, said that I could make coffee, that I was a fabulous waitress. And after about 2 or 3 hours, they realised I was terrible at both of those things. So they
0: you can't bluff that, can you? You either know how to make a coffee or you don't.
6: No. And so they sent me out shopping to get supplies and then literally walked out into the kitchen to find me eating teriyaki chicken out of one of the containers. He literally looked at me and said, you're fired. I totally get that.
0: Those skills of looking out for yourself would get you hired in breakfast radio in this country. You know, we're recruiting at the moment. I'm very close to giving you a job on the spot. That's great. Tracy, thank you very much for your story.
6: No problems. Bye.
0: These are fantastic stories about shortest time in a job. If you've got any more, give me a call.
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0: Christian O'Connell show. So many interesting stories come out of the World Cup. One of the more insane ones, obviously NRL and AFL, very competitive for coaches. You get fired anytime, mid-season, whatever. But imagine being fired after just one game. That's a Tunisian coach who's now looking for a job. Fired after just one opening game.
1: Rough.
0: They fired him. Those Tunisians.
2: We've seen enough.
0: He's out. Another interesting story in the World Cup is Cape Verde, one of the teams that everyone's talking about. They held off the number one favourite, Spain, 0-0, which is a miracle. Got a 40-year-old keeper, very small country, 500,000 people spread over 10 islands. One of the players, Robert Lopez, plays, he's Irish, so he plays in Ireland for Shamrock Rovers, but his dad is from Cape Verde, so that makes him eligible. And he was tapped up in on LinkedIn.
3: Oh, to come really? Play.
0: The coach of Cape Verde found out that there was a player somewhere in the world. I don't know when it won those Ancestry.coms where they made everyone do a DNA swap, try to find some players around the world that might have heritage. And the message was in the native tongue, which is Portuguese. And so Roberto Lopez, because he's been living in Ireland, thought it was spam for ages on LinkedIn until someone actually said, no, that's the coach.
3: Oh, wow.
0: Do you want to come back and play for the motherland?
1: Incredible.
0: And he had an incredible game as well. The defender as well, an amazing game as well. So we're looking for stories today. Shortest time in a job. Can we do less than a day? Can it be half a day? Can it be a couple of hours before you get fired or you quit? My flatmate many years ago, when I first moved to London, Irish guy, and he was working for London's biggest law firm, and he had a camp bed in the office. All the lawyers
3: you're
0: did.
3: Kidding.
0: Oh no, you won't hardly. No, no, they all had camp beds in the office.
3: Wow.
0: It was seen as a sign of weakness to go home. Oh. Just horrendous.
1: What the hell?
3: Oh my God.
0: All right, so let's get some stories then from you guys this morning. Shortest time in a job.
4: I'm tired, Grandpa.
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2: 3BA weather.
14: We're headed for a cloudy top of 11 today with a very high chance of showers. Tomorrow, a cloudy top of 10 with a high chance of showers, most likely in the morning and afternoon. And Sunday, a partly cloudy top of 11 with a chance of some morning fog.
2: Ballarat's 3BA.
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19: 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Bad, bad Amanda.
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22: I've heard them describe him as a drunken idiot.
23: Stay in school and learn school.
24: Yeah, okay.
25: Out of the way,
24: Toby.
26: Jonesy and Amanda, those are names that you would never forget.
27: It's showtime!
28: Well, hello there, Amanda. How are you today?
29: I'm well, and how are you doing?
28: I am very, very
29: well. Feeling all right? Your team, well, our team didn't do so well in State of Origin last night. Headed for a decider. Everyone's happy.
28: I knew it was going to happen. It, as sure as the sun is shining upon us, that was going to happen.
29: It is winter and chances are it's raining.
28: But it was a great game to watch.
29: I bailed out just after halftime. Because
28: I knew you would have. Yeah. I knew you would have.
29: Yeah, I'm a fair weather football.
28: We've come a long way in the great game, though, as far as, because my mother, she's a huge AFL supporter, because my dad used to play for South Melbourne when he was a youngster, and he was quite the AFL player. I, on the other hand, was dreadful. And when Mum and Dad moved up here to Sydney in 1967, or whatever it was, just naturally came into an NRL guy. But I love AFL. I'm a Carlton supporter, and they're not doing very well at the moment. But I always, like, Mum will always put a dig in. Yes, yeah, so, well, the NRL just doesn't get the crowds.
29: Got big crowds last night.
28: What about last night? And I haven't heard boo from her all day about the crowd last night.
29: Well, this is at the MCG. It set a new attendance record for State of Origin, 91,671.
28: That's pretty good. But it was a good incredible game to watch. To see anything at the MCG is spectacular. And hasn't the game come a long way as far as, like, just with all the names that you've got these days?
29: All the double-barrel names of the commentators are quite extraordinary.
28: In the old days, there was Smith, there was Rogers, Fulton, Brown.
29: Gibson.
28: Now there's Papalihi. There's Noah Ganitawasi.
29: You've been practicing.
28: Toho. Mm-hmm. Like, great names, great players. I like all codes of football. I do. I'm not a huge football supporter round, but I do appreciate when you see a great game of football.
29: Well, we're going to be heading for a decider in the State of Origin.
28: Well, that's good. The Channel 9 people are going,
29: phew.
28: That's a bit of a
29: saving.
28: Don't
29: you run reruns of MASH.
28: So that's a good thing. We have an action-packed show today coming up. Instagram. We gave away $1,000 yesterday.
29: We can try and do it again. We can try and beat it by giving you $2,000. That's coming up.
28: Also, Fast Five is here if you would like to play that. It's Jonesy and Amanda driving you home for Jam Nation.
2: Jonesy and Amanda.
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4: The mellifluous Doug from Ivanhoe is still on the line.
0: Let's not go too much, you know.
4: He's still there, Doug?
5: Yes, I am.
0: Yeah, well, I think you're bunging that voice on a bit now. Not really.
4: Would it kill you, Jonesy, to bung on a voice?
0: At my signal, unleash.
4: Can you say that? At my signal, unleash. I'll do that, Doug.
5: Oh, on my signal, unleash hell.
0: Yeah.
4: Wow.
0: What about this? No one would have believed in the last part of the 20th century.
4: No, we're taunting you now. Well, Doug, you've arrived here at question number 5, and here is the question. This is where you win all the prizes. Well, conditions apply.
0: I'm on your side, Doug.
4: What's the name of the master villain served by the minions in the Despicable Me franchise?
5: Gru.
4: No, Doug was all the way Doug.
0: All the way Doug.
4: Congratulations, Doug.
0: Doug, congratulations. Indeed, you've won the Jam Pack, an unlimited 12-month amazing plan. 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I've already taken the liberty of putting Amanda's phone number so you can call her at all times.
4: And just read the phone book to me. I'll be more than happy, Doug.
0: Good on you, Doug.
5: Thank you so much, guys. Appreciate it.
4: Thank you,
0: Karen,
4: Doug.
0: Caring about your business. It'll be back again tomorrow if you'd like to play the Fast Five. 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
4: A lot of things coming up, including something I saw about etiquette on an aeroplane. This woman is suggesting that only old people do it, meaning people my age.
0: Mm-hmm.
4: I want to know if that's
0: Mile High Club?
4: No. I want to know if it's true. It's not about the drinks trolley either.
0: Okay. I'm intrigued. That's coming up. It's Jonesy and Amanda driving you home for Jam Nation.
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0: Jonesy and Amanda across Australia driving you home. Good afternoon to you.
1: You know, you really have to feel for anyone who travels with children who have social media. Because wherever you go, particularly as a mother, you will be filmed and your children will upload it and say, oh, look at my mother doing this stupid thing. Case in point, there's a woman on an aeroplane. She doesn't know she's being filmed. Her daughter's next to her.
0: Mm.
1: And she says, does anyone else's mother intently watch the flight attendant's safety demonstration so they don't feel bad that no one is watching? And so she's filmed herself sniggering as her mother's paying attention to the flight attendant. I think I do that.
0: I do that.
1: I do that because I want to be polite and I don't want them to think they're talking into the ether.
0: Yeah, I'm not one of those dismissive types. I'll always look and... But I'm not going to be like a creep and just like look at them.
1: That's not creepy.
0: No, but you get
1: You get lots of people who just stay on their iPad or people who just look at the book or look out the window
0: or close their eyes.
1: I would never do that.
0: Some people go out of their way to make it look like they have no interest whatsoever. Big yawns and stretches.
1: Heard it.
0: You know, what's going to happen to that person when the plane goes down at a fiery ball?
1: Well, I think most people these days have float. Most people, I would imagine, know the rules, but legally they have to tell you.
0: Still.
1: And you know, that's right. You have to know.
0: I'm a bit Jason Bourne on it. I go, okay, there's the exit there.
1: Do you?
0: That guy could be a terrorist. I don't know about him.
1: I worked with a cameraman who flew a gazillion times, but he said the one thing he holds on to is he counts how many seats he is to the exit in case the cabin is filled with smoke. He counts how many seats to get to the exit. He said, you'll always do that.
0: Mm.
1: I worked with another sound recordist who every time a warm towel came around, he'd rub it in his armpits. That wasn't so good.
0: It's always a sound recordist, isn't it? It's just interesting, though.
1: I wonder how many people, and is it generational? Like this girl says, does anyone else's mother do this? Is it a thing that people of our generation do and the younger generation don't?
0: Yes.
1: You think?
0: Yes. Yeah. Jemai Rai.
2: Yeah, I have to say, I don't really.
0: No.
1: Don't you? Don't you feel embarrassed that you're not making eye contact with them when they're doing it?
0: No, you don't have to make eye contact.
1: Well, you kind of do.
0: No, you just look.
1: That's eye contact, isn't it?
2: I've seen it a lot, so, you know.
1: She must will you, the flight attendant, she or he, must will you to go up in a fiery ball.
0: Well, it's a bit of a performative thing. I don't like those flights. Remember when Virgin first started and they do a singing
1: thing?
0: And
1: you had to turn to the person next to you and go, woohoo.
0: You go, okay.
1: Check your dental charts.
0: I'm not a clap.
1: No, no.
0: Unless the plane almost crashes.
1: That was too
0: much. You have
1: much.
0: A miracle on the Hudson situation. Then I'm clapping the pilot.
1: Yeah.
0: And I can say that because the old man's a pilot. My sister was a pilot. Or my sister's a pilot. The old man was a pilot. Yeah. So I can understand that, but outside of that,
1: I don't like audience participation, but I will politely watch.
0: Well, what's the etiquette of that?
1: Let's ask.
0: Okay, maybe we should put it to...
1: A whip poll?
0: No.
1: Pub
0: no.
1: test?
0: No. Jam etiquette. Jam etiquette.
1: We haven't done this for a while.
0: No, it's been some time.
1: We'd like you to resolve the etiquette. Not resolve it, but just tell us what you think.
0: Yeah, it'd be great.
1: Eyeballing the flight attendant during the in-flight safety announcement.
0: What, are you in jail? Are you eyeballing me, boy?
1: Do you pay attention out of politeness when they take you through the safety features?
0: That's a yes from me.
1: And a yes from me and a no from mean old Ryan.
0: From Jemai Rai. It's Jonesy and Amanda driving you home for Jam Nation.
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0: on.
1: The song.
0: And all that sort of stuff. And now, like, everyone's got matching neck tattoos. So that's including the pilot.
1: Do you think
0: he'd be rolling in his grave.
1: Do you think it's generational, Janet, that the older generation watch but the younger ones don't?
2: Yeah, I think so. I think if you fly all the time, people think they know what's going on. They don't need to watch it again and again. But I really do think it's, you know, statistics will say, apparently, that if you pay attention to the safety demo, you have a greater chance of surviving.
1: Really? You
0: know? Oh, Janet. Yes. Yeah. Instead of Jemai Rai running around with his hair on fire.
1: Yeah, wondering where the exits
0: are.
1: Wondering where the orange juice is.
0: The plane hasn't even taken off. Janet, thank you.
1: Janet, thank you so much. The definitive answer from a flight attendant.
0: Thank you very much. And thank you for all your calls.
2: Thanks, guys.
0: Thanks, Janet. Have a good day. Coming up.
1: Double A Chattery drops today.
0: That's what I was about to say. It's Thursday.
1: An interesting one. Anita, being Canadian, asked me something about the Australian character that she had never seen in Canada.
0: Okay.
1: It's not the brown eye, because she said she'd heard of that. I did ask. Right. So I'll tell you more next.
0: She'd be well familiar with it working with you. It's Jonesy and Amanda driving you home for Jam Nation.
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13: We're headed for a cloudy top of 11 today with a very high chance of showers. Tomorrow, a cloudy top of 10 with a high chance of showers, most likely in the morning and afternoon. And Sunday, a partly cloudy top of 11 with a chance of some morning fog.
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24: It's showtime.
0: Hello there, it's Thursday the 18th of June.
1: I've bought a new pair of walking shoes and...
0: Are you going on a hike?
1: No, that's the thing. No, I'm not. I'm walking very short distances, but I needed some new walking shoes. And the ones that I got, I didn't think it through. I liked the rest of it, but I didn't realise what happens when you have a shoe with a big tread on it.
0: Uh-oh.
1: It's got quite a thick, ingrained tread.
0: Yep.
1: Is that the expression? I've only had them for a month. Three times I've come home... and walked dog poo through the house.
0: Duh.
1: Three times. I've only had them for a month. And that tread is so thick that there's no stick in the world that can get that out. I had a stick. At one point, I was going to sacrifice a very nice chopstick that I'd once bought in Asia to be able to wedge it out and then trying to flick myself
0: not
1: in the
0: good
1: face
0: chopstick.
1: With it. And then I get it, the hose out and do all of that.
0: Yep.
1: It's the thickest tread of all time.
0: Remember that hose you bought me for my birthday? The copperhead hose.
1: Yeah.
0: Copperhead hose.
1: Can I bring my shoes over to your place and you do it?
0: I'm just saying if you have one of those, psh,
1: well, I've got
0: straight
1: a psh,
0: in there.
1: That, I've got a psh.
0: But it's got a jet on
1: yeah,
0: it.
1: Yeah, I've got one that's got a jet.
0: Off the bones.
1: Oh, okay. Maybe
0: it's so good.
1: It
0: needs. It's like
1: but
0: a
1: also,
0: gurney.
1: I'm aware that as I'm doing that, I'm vaporising the poo and it's all going all over
0: What's
1: me.
0: What's with you and treading in
1: this
0: dog
1: is,
0: poo?
1: I don't know.
0: Didn't you many
1: yes,
0: years
1: did.
0: Ago
1: yes, I did.
0: To a fancy dress party?
1: Oh, I'd forgotten about that one.
0: And you were dressed as a clown.
1: No, I was dressed as a clown. My friend was dressed as a prostitute.
0: and
1: we walked, we went to... this fancy dress party, and we couldn't afford a cab, but we did because of the way we were dressed. Went to the house, knocked on the door, no one home. She had the wrong night.
0: Wrong night.
1: So we walked home because we couldn't afford a cab both ways. I came home, we were sharing a flat together, and I thought, we've been ransacked and someone has smeared animal excrement all over my clothes on the floor, on my vertical. Is that horizontal or vertical, where all the clothes are on the floor?
0: Horizontal.
1: On my horizontal wardrobe, there was poo everywhere. I thought, who has broken in and done this? I realised it was on my clown shoes.
0: Mm-hmm.
1: And I was
0: big
1: walking.
0: Big shoes.
1: It's like an Arthur Murray dance chart. I was just walking it around and around the room as I walked around saying, what's happening? It was me.
0: Yep.
1: So, yes, Brendan, I do have
0: who
1: a history.
0: Who scored that night, the prostitute friend or the clown friend?
1: Neither of us did. But ironically, I'm seeing her this weekend. We've been great friends.
0: Okay.
1: We worked together at Simon Townsend's Wonderworld all those years ago, and I'm going to be seeing her this weekend. Remind me not to
0: you
1: wear clown shoes.
0: You never tried in Woodrow's dog poo, did
1: no.
0: you?
1: I hope not.
0: What about
1: Might
0: Simon's?
1: Might still be in the tree.
0: Double H Hattery drops today. Yay. I'm interested in this. This is a very meaty subject.
1: It is. I think
0: you'll
1: enjoy
0: talking
1: it.
0: About. It's Jonesy and Amanda driving you home for Jam Nation.
12: Amanda brings the common sense. Jonesy brings the nonsense.
25: Jonesy and Amanda.
3: Ballarat's 3BA. When it comes to the greatest music, we mean songs like this.

0: Jonesy and Amanda driving you home. Thursday is Double A Chattery Day. It's the podcast you do with your friend Anita McGregor, who also happens to be a forensic psychologist.
1: Mm-hmm. And she's Canadian. So part of it...
0: Is that on the plaque on her wall?
1: I'm
0: forensic
1: Canadian.
0: Forensic psychologist. Canadian, eh?
1: But that does mean sometimes she has an interesting spin on Australian culture. For example, dobbing. Before we get to Anita's view of all that and her observations when she first came to Australia, I thought I'd ask, we did this on the podcast, ask people around the office if they had a phrase or a taunt that was used at school if you were a dobber.
2: Dibber dobbers wear nappies.
3: Snitches get stitches. Dibber dobber Cindy, you're in kindy.
1: Poor old Cindy.
0: I had a flashback to Dibber dobber Cindy, you're in kindy. It was almost like, remember years ago, girls are weak, chuck them in the creek, boys are strong like King Kong?
1: Mm. I know you've got that as a tattoo.
0: On my forehead. I never understood that. Like, I haven't, just then, it was like a visceral flashback.
1: Yeah, but the idea of dobbing, and this is what Anita has never heard until she came to Australia, and we've always thought that the culture of being an anti-dobber and don't dob came because we were convicts, and that you do not give authority any more information than they need to have. You solve it amongst yourselves, or you don't solve it.
0: Well, I had a copper mate of mine.
1: Don't pass information on to anybody.
0: I had a police mate of mine that said to me, if the coppers ask you questions, don't tell them anything. Do Mr. In Between. I don't answer questions.
1: Well, there's the culture of this changing. And this is what we were talking about. Because Anita said that school kids in Canada, and really, as she works in the forensic field, people who are in front of courts and people who are in trouble with the law, all that kind of stuff, all of us really fall into three categories.
4: So one of the things that, you know, when I'm doing an assessment and I'm trying to understand what a kid was like in school, I'll ask a question about, were you the bully? Were you the one that got bullied? Or were you the bystander?
1: There are only three options.
4: Kind of, in a schoolyard, kind of that's it, is that you were the one, I mean, maybe you switched roles over the years and stuff, but generally you'd either be the one that was inflicting the punishment on others, or you were the one experiencing it, or you were the one watching. And in Canada, the bystander was always kind of encouraged to tell a teacher to, you know, and that's the way that it was, you know, certainly when my kids were going to school. But here I get the sense that if you were the bystander,
1: keep
4: your head down, don't say anything.
1: Interesting, isn't it? Mm. And I'm wondering, though, if that's changing, because we're trying to educate our children to be more aware of their own boundaries and of calling out bad behavior that you see. And telling the teacher if you're being bullied, if you're witnessing something, I don't know, maybe we're changing the culture of the dobbing thing. And during COVID, I think things may have changed because we were all under duress, all locked in our homes. Mm. And if you saw your neighbour breaking the rules, we were encouraged and we wanted to dob because the sooner we solved this, the sooner our freedom returned to us. Did you feel that?
0: No, I didn't think that. I'm not a dobber type person.
1: No, but
0: unless it's something really bad, you know.
1: But if we were told you all had to stay home and your neighbours had a big party, and this is in the early days where every case, we're watching press conferences every morning, mm-hmm. I wouldn't have either. But we were encouraged to be dobbers, and people felt more empowered. And social media has probably done that too. We've all become, I don't like to use the term Karens, but we've all been encouraged to stand up.
0: Well, social media is a big part of that.
1: Yeah. So I wonder if that's changing the culture of Australia being seen as, you know, dobbers or not dobbers. Another thing is we spoke on the podcast about the difference between a dobber and a whistleblower.
0: Oh.
1: And Anita felt that the dobber had a self-interest in it. My neighbour's dog is barking. I'm going to phone the authorities about it.
0: Right.
1: Versus a whistleblower that will often take on big organisations. We spoke about the case of that woman whose name is Reality Winner. That's her actual name. It's an American woman. And she was working in an American government department with sensitive information. She was watching information come across her desk, and she was watching on television on Fox News the debate about whether Russian bots had interfered with the 2016 election. Mm-hmm. And she had so-called evidence on her desk that said, yes, they were. And it's being debated up there. And she thought, if this information is known, why doesn't everyone know this? Why is this a secret?
0: Right.
1: And she leaked that information. This is a film that's got Sydney Sweeney in it. They've made a film about this story.
0: Yep.
1: She gave that information to a certain website who was supposed to keep her anonymous. That didn't happen. She ended up in prison for 4 years. And so it depends what side of politics it seems these days as to whether you think that's dobbing or whistleblowing or that security breach is okay.
0: Fascinating.
1: It is. And also, where now are the dobbers? Where are the dobbers on Epstein Island? The limo drivers, the people who booked the travel, the people who trafficked the girls, the billionaires who were there, who saw it all.
0: And you might get like Johnny, not so much a billionaire, and he was complicit in the whole thing.
1: Absolutely. But where are the dobbers? Where are the big high-up dobbers or whistleblowers? And dobber is such a schoolyard term. Mm-hmm. As Anita said, these tropes that we learn as kids, a dobber, dobber, don't dob anybody, is that kind of serving us now that we're adults? Should we still have that ethos?
0: That is
1: And do we teach our kids don't dob? Do we still do that or not?
0: Well, firstly, I'd say listen to AA Chattery. It drops today. But also, secondly, I think in the topic spider, as we call it radio.
1: I've never heard it called a topic spider.
0: Have you heard the topic spider? So you've got the
1: I've heard the spider. Topic tree. The tree of discussion.
0: No, that's the tree of care.
1: Sorry, my mistake.
0: Topic spider. There's the body of the spider.
1: Can I spray it with more tea?
0: And there's all the legs.
1: This is worth discussing.
0: Definitely. I think it's pub test.
1: All right, well, we'll get to that next.
0: It's Jonesy and Amanda driving you home for Jam Nation.
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0: Hello there, it's Jonesy and Amanda. When there's big issues to discuss, it is Friday Junior after all. We get down to the Jonesy and Amanda Arms for the pub test.
1: The pub test.
2: Pub test.
1: Does not pass the pub test.
2: Pub test.
1: Pub test. Doesn't pass the pub test.
2: Pub test.
3: Yeah, the pub test.
4: Doesn't pass the sniff test.
1: Stop it. It's not helpful.
0: Dak drops today.
5: Double A chattery, as it's known in the biz.
0: It's about the anti-dobbing culture in Australia. Your friend Anina McGregor, who is also a forensic psychologist.
5: But she's Canadian and she had never encountered that before. And we were discussing the history of dobbing, and I'm wondering whether the nature of dobbing has changed in light of us telling our children these days, if someone hurts you, if you see someone being hurt, if you see something inappropriate, you have to tell.
0: Yeah.
5: Whereas years ago, I asked all the girls in the team here at school, what were you called if you're a dobber? And they said this.
6: Dibber dobbers wear nappies.
7: Snitches get stitches. Dibber dobber Cindy, you're in kindy.
5: So we used to be taught that, and now are we telling our kids otherwise? As Anita said, the culture of dobbing when you're in the adult world may be not appropriate anymore, but are we still teaching our kids not to be dobbers?
0: Yes, yeah, so I don't do it. I just, unless it's something really bad.
5: Well, what do you define as really bad?
0: Like if someone committed a murder. So I said to my kids, if any of you kids committed a murder, I wouldn't support you on that.
5: But there's a lot of shades of grey between.
0: I know, but if they okay, so it was a Conair type murder by accident in a bar because some guys are picking on the dude, then fair enough.
5: But if your child's at school and is being bullied, should they dob? We would all say yes. So are we still a culture of non-dobbers or
0: not? Am I right? We'll get a generational view on this.
8: I'm not really a dobber, but I think it does depend on what you're dobbing.
5: If you saw someone being hurt.
8: Yeah, that's right. You'd want to say something.
5: If you saw someone's sandwich as a kid being taken from a bag.
8: Yeah. You'd say something.
5: Would you say something?
8: Yeah, I think that, because that's a bit outrageous. But if I just saw, like, Jonesy picking his nose or something, I wouldn't go, oh, man, Jonesy's picking his nose.
5: Oh, as if I didn't know.
0: Hang on.
5: As if I haven't seen it.
0: So we know what the parameters are.
5: So
0: of this.
5: Let's put it like this. Right. Dobbing, does it pass the pub test? Are you still taught not to dob?
0: Yeah, and we're talking about, like, minor things.
5: Well, not necessarily.
0: Really?
5: Well, I think we can all assume. You're right. We can all assume. If you see someone getting onto a plane with a whole lot of wires in a backpack.
0: So your boys turn into the Menendez twins. Are you ratting them out?
5: Well, I'm dead if they are.
0: Okay, well, forget the
5: Menendez. No, big or small. Right. Are kids still taught not to dob? Does dobbing pass the pub test or not?
0: It's Jonesy and Amanda driving you home for Jam Nation.
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1: This ain't no disco. It ain't no country club either.

0: Hello there, it's Jonesy Demander driving you home. You know, World Cup fever is around us. Australia takes on the US on Saturday morning at 5 a.m. So I guess, what, we're out? Ryan, are we out?
1: No.
2: No, it's not sudden death. It's still group stage.
0: Oh. Yeah. So we could...
2: So we can lose and not get knocked out.
0: What if we win?
2: Well, then that's great.
1: Because it's all about accruing points, isn't it, Ryan?
2: Yeah, that's right. And if you finish towards the top of your group, it means when you go to the knockout stages, you'll be paired with someone who finished lower in their group. So it gives us more of a chance of playing a side that's not as good.
0: Well, that's
1: good. Which everyone thought was us, but we're not going to be that.
0: We're not going to be that. Forgive me, I'm not a huge round ball fan.
1: Do you think we haven't figured that out by that conversation?
0: I have watched the whole series of Ted Lasso, and I want to watch the next series of Ted Lasso. And I'm not just watching Ted Lasso for Hannah Waddington, who was in it, and she's smoking hot. But away from that. You know what I love? I just love the side story of sport. Have you been following our side, the Socceroos?
1: Yes.
0: Aren't they just great? Don't you just love them? And I love this story about Awel Mabul.
1: Oh, this was a beautiful story.
0: He's our winger.
1: Yeah, beautiful story.
0: He's getting interviewed by SBS. He's catching up with David Bashir, who's been doing this for a long, long time. And this exchange is so sweet. There's this moment where Awel realises who he's talking to.
3: David, right? Yeah. From SBS. I grew up watching you. Now, I forgot about your question. I just started reflecting because, you know, I grew up watching SBS as a kid, because it was a free TV also, so you doing the World Game, that's where I used to see all of my highlights from. Yeah, I forgot your question, please.
0: Yeah, it's a big deal. It's like many years ago when I was, you know, a young radio announcer and I won an award for best whatever it was, and John Blackman came up.
1: Oh, wow.
0: And he said, Jonesy, congratulations. I said, this is John Blackman.
1: Yeah.
0: He knows who I am.
1: Now, the analogy, though, is that this guy's in the Socceroos and is a big star.
0: And?
1: Nothing.
0: Keep going. No,
1: but this is, and at a time when, there's a certain speech last night where we were told that SBS would disappear and the ABC would become a subscription service, how great it is to see the role that SBS has played in so many people's lives.
0: Coming up, the pub test. We've got that for you. Dobbing. Does it pass the pub test? It's Jonesy Demander driving you home for Jam Nation.
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0: Hello, it's Jonesy Demander. It's Friday Junior, don't you know? That's what we call Thursday. Let's get on down to the Jonesy Demander Arms for the pub test.
1: The pub test.
2: Pub test.
1: Does not pass the pub test.
2: Pub test.
1: Pub test. Does it pass the pub test?
2: Pub test.
3: Yeah, the pub test.
1: Doesn't pass the sniff test.
4: Stop it. It's not helpful.
5: We're talking about dobbing. When you're a kid, you may have heard these taunts if you're a dobber.
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7: Snitches get stitches. 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
5: My Canadian friend has wondered, where has this non-dobbing idea come from? I think maybe because we are from the convict days of don't tell authority anything.
0: Our currency in those days was just rum.
5: And?
0: Rum.
5: No, meaning so?
0: Well, that's what I mean. Like, we came from that.
5: Yeah,
0: I'm giving you some context.
5: Thank you. Some of you are still into the rum, Brendan.
0: I love the rum.
5: But is dobbing still a lesson we teach our kids don't dob? Because our kids are more aware now of bullying, of touching, of not putting up with things you're not comfortable with. How do we feel about what we teach kids these days about dobbing? So we're asking you, dobbing, does it pass the pub test?
8: I think the word dobbing needs to be redefined. Like dobbing on someone cheating on their test in school is dobbing. But when it comes to like standing up for someone, when it comes to that bullying and harassment that was discussed, I think that's reporting.
9: No, you can't dob, mate. It depends what it is. I always tell my kids, if someone's picking on you, just walk away, walk away. You don't dob. Not for little things.
10: Not really anymore. I love what happens at my daughter's school is a talk to confront the person to say, hey, stand up and say, hey, this is not okay.
11: No, it doesn't, but I work in local government and people love to dob. So that's all I can say.
12: I think it depends on the motive, because sometimes at school there were awful kids who would dob on you just because they wanted to get you into trouble. But if somebody's hurting somebody else, absolutely, most definitely, that's got to be called out. That's got to be stopped.
0: It's a case by case thing.
5: It's teaching your kid the nuances, Mr. and Mrs. Nuance.
0: From next door. It's interesting you mentioned that. What about, you know how everyone talks about crazy baby names of now? What about the crazy baby names of 1918?
5: I've got a great list for you.
0: That's coming up. Also, Instagram, we gave away $1,000 yesterday. It could happen for you. It's Jonesy Demander driving you home for Jam Nation.
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5: 3BA weather.
6: We're headed for a cloudy top of 11 today with a very high chance of showers. Tomorrow, a cloudy top of 10 with a high chance of showers, most likely in the morning and afternoon. And Sunday, a partly cloudy top of 11 with a chance of some morning fog.
4: Ballarat's 3BA.
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8: Gorgeous Amanda.
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11: Bad Amanda. Bad, bad Amanda.
12: All right, I got to see Jonesy.
8: And the virile Jonesy.
13: What a creep.
14: I've heard them describe him as a drunken idiot.
8: Stay in school and learn school.
15: Yeah, okay.
16: Out of the way,
15: Toby. Jonesy and Amanda, those are names that you would never forget.
17: It's showtime.
18: Instagram is back, and yesterday we gave away $1,000. Jeff got all 10 questions right.
19: Question 10. How many holes are in a standard bowling ball?
15: 3.
19: Yes!
18: There it is.
19: Jeff!
18: The master.
19: Jeff, you've done it.
18: Full disclosure, Jeff is a professional trivia questioner. Asker.
19: Trivia host.
18: That's it.
19: But as you and I have both been to trivia nights, mm-hmm. the trivia questions are really hard. Sometimes hard. It's the simple ones that can bring you unstuck.
18: But did Jeff want to double his money to $2,000 and risk it all?
19: By answering
10: Jonesy
19: a bonus question.
10: Jonesy has to get the tempting pants out.
18: Jeff, I reckon.
10: Look at them go.
18: Look at these.
10: They're a bit tight. Pants.
18: They're not tight.
10: I think you've been
18: they've
10: in the upper paddock.
18: They've just come out of the wash. They've shrunk a bit.
10: Sure.
18: And someone put them in the dryer.
10: Sure.
18: Jeff.
10: Jeff.
18: You've seen the tempting pants.
10: Are you tempted, Jeff?
15: I am, but I'm going to say no.
10: All right. Okay. We will accept that, Jeff. $1,000, but don't go yet because we're going to taunt you. Congratulations, you've won $1,000.
15: Yay!
10: We're going to taunt you to see if you could have answered this bonus question. Are you ready?
15: Yes, please.
10: But here was the question. The luxury brand Balenciaga originated in which country?
15: Probably Italy.
10: Oh, Spain!
18: Jeff, you are a winner. If he played for the French soccer side, he would have known the answer to that.
10: That's right. They turned up with all their punsy handbags, didn't they? Well, we're going to be playing that again today. But yes. Coming up next, why are you laughing?
18: Okay, Miss Business.
10: Well, you...
19: you know, you left it to me to explain what that joke meant.
18: Well, if you're following the round ball as much as I am at the moment, you'd be pissing yourself at that.
19: Knowing that the French men have taken their big punsy handbags.
18: Yes.
19: However, their handbags were French, Brendan.
18: Oh, okay. You know.
19: Why would a French team...
18: JonesyandAmanda.com.
19: Take Oriton.
18: You.
19: Coming up next, some baby names from 1918. I think they'll surprise you.
18: I'm looking forward to that. It's Jonesy and Amanda driving you home for Jam Nation.
2: Jonesy and Amanda.
0: Jonesy and Amanda.
15: Yeah.
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0: Jonesy demanded driving you home this Thursday, the 18th of June.
1: This is an important question because we've been getting information about whether your toilet seat, not the ring part, the lid, the toilet lid,
0: yep,
1: should be up or down.
0: So you've got the seat, which is the seat, and then you've got the lid, which is the lid.
1: That, thank you.
0: Two,
1: yes, that's right.
0: Two different kettles of fish.
1: And we've often been told to close the toilet lid before flushing.
0: Yeah.
1: Do you do that?
0: No.
1: Ryan, do you do that?
2: No, I don't.
1: Neither do I.
0: No.
1: But we should. For years we've been told to close the lid before flushing the toilet because when the toilet flushes, it releases, this is lovely, what's called a toilet plume. I'm going to call a band that, the toilet plume, or a spray of microscopic bacteria. This can include E. coli.
0: Yeah.
1: And not only does it stay in the air for up to 6 hours, it can scatter throughout the bathroom and stick to surfaces. Remember all those stories?
0: I think about that with all the toothbrushes on the vanity in the bathroom.
1: That's exactly right.
0: You know.
1: And now that we have toilets inside the bathrooms as opposed to separate rooms.
0: And I often look at it as I'm flushing the toilet and I say, well, I should be shutting that lid.
1: Well, let me talk to you about the latest findings. A new study from the American Journal of Infection Control looked into whether a closed toilet lid helped keep out more viral aerosols along with the cross-contamination in bathrooms when compared to an open seat. They put a type of a virus, they added that to the toilet bowls before they were flushed. They could see where the germs went and who got more germs, the closed lid or not.
0: Mm-hmm.
1: So the results found that, drum roll please, it made no difference.
0: No difference.
1: When flushing the toilet, whether the lid was up or down when it came to viral contamination on the bathroom surfaces, the only significant change found, and no one's going to bother doing this, was if you disinfected the toilet after each flush. Who's going to do that? Are you going to do that? Ryan, are you going to do that?
0: What about those little balls that you put in your toilet on the side? Or a toilet duck?
1: But that's not a disinfectant, is it?
0: Isn't it?
1: Is it?
0: Is it?
1: Is it?
0: I thought it was.
1: Maybe it is. But the research showed that disinfecting the toilet seat and all surfaces after flushing may be necessary to do this. Also, to clean your toilet brush after each use.
0: Yep.
1: I have a question to ask. How do you clean a toilet brush?
0: Put it in the dishwasher.
1: I told you about that, didn't I?
0: Yeah.
1: I knew a woman who went to buy a new toilet brush. Oh, no, she was in a shop. As a woman, a homeware store, a woman was buying a toilet brush and she told the lady behind the counter she puts hers in the dishwasher and everyone in the shop started gagging.
0: Yeah.
1: How do you clean a toilet brush?
0: I don't.
1: You have to rinse it.
0: You just keep it there for a few years and then it...
1: But if it...
0: If it moves on.
1: If it gets manky, what do you do?
0: Yeah. All toilet brushes are manky.
1: Well, that's the whole nature of what it is.
0: Yeah, yes. Out of all the brushes in the world.
1: You don't use it on your hair or your teeth.
0: When you go to Brush Academy, mate, you're going to be a toothbrush. You're going to be a hairbrush.
1: What am I?
0: Mate.
1: You're going to be a horse brush. Yay, what am I? What am I? So don't fixate on closing the lid.
0: Don't worry about it.
1: But if you are fixating on any of it, clean your toilet bowl more often.
0: You should be the face of toilet brushes.
1: Yes, please, Brennan, I'd love that.
0: There could be a deal. Instagram is here. We gave away $1,000 yesterday. Can it be happening for you? It's Jonesy and Amanda driving you home for Jam Nation.
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3: 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When it comes to the greatest music, we mean

0: Hello there. It's Jonesy D'Amato driving you home with Jam Nation.
1: Money,
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1: any money.
3: Jonesy and Amanda's.
0: 10 questions, 60 seconds on the clock. You can pass if you don't know an answer. We'll come back to that question if time permits. You know the question's right. You win $1,000. This happened yesterday.
4: Jeff got $1,000. He then had to make a decision. Did he want to risk that to double his money? There's a bonus question. It's worth $2,000, but it's double or nothing.
0: He chose wisely.
4: And he racked off.
0: What's Jeff doing now?
4: I know he lives rent-free in your head, Brendan.
0: No, I just wonder if would it kill him to call from time to time? We can move on, though, to Sharon. Hello, Sharon.
5: Yay. Hello, Jonesy and Amanda. How are
0: Yay
5: you?
0: Yay to you,
4: Hi, Sharon. It's your turn to step
0: Forget
4: up
0: Forget Jeff
4: to the plate.
0: And his largesse.
4: It's up to you now, Sharon. Let's see what we can do. 10 questions, 60 seconds. If you're not sure, please say pass. We might have time to come back.
5: Thank you. Let's
4: Sharon,
5: work.
4: Good luck. Here we go. Here comes question number one. Who won the State of Origin last night?
5: Oh, gosh, this is terrible. I don't know. Pass.
4: Question two. Which colour cat is said to be bad luck?
5: Black.
4: Question three. Cadbury is famous for making what?
5: Chocolate.
4: Question four. Say hello to my little friend is a quote from which movie?
5: Oh, Austin Powers?
4: Oh, no, that's a good guess. It was Scarface.
0: Oh, baby.
5: No worries.
4: Queensland
0: well,
4: won
0: on,
4: the state.
0: Don't wrap us up.
4: Queensland won the state of origin, Sharon. You have to go into the world knowing that information.
5: Yeah, thank you.
4: But thank you for playing, Sharon.
0: It's okay, Sharon. You haven't embarrassed yourself in any way.
5: Thank you very much.
4: Thank you for playing.
0: Carry on. It'll be back again tomorrow. If you'd like to play, jonesydemanda.com.au. It's as simple as that. It's Jonesy Demander driving you home for Jam Nation.
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7: A weekend highlight, vacuum the garage. 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
8: now. Hang on
7: now.
8: A second.
7: Yeah.
8: Most normal people would sweep the garage.
7: Sweep the garage too.
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7: Okay.
8: Have you got a concrete floor that you don't sweep, you get the vacuum
7: Come
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7: on, people.
8: Out?
7: There's got to be someone out there.
8: Who have we got there?
9: Gail.
8: Hello, Gail. Are you batting on Brett's side, are you, or not?
9: Hell yes.
8: Yeah,
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8: No!
7: Hey, Gail.
8: No!
7: How satisfying is it?
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7: 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You're fighting a battle.
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0: Hello there, it's Jonesy Demander driving you home this Thursday afternoon.
1: I parked my car. We're often parked my car in a council car park.
0: And did you park it like you've stolen it?
1: No, Brendan.
0: You do tend to park your car like it's been stolen.
1: That is not true.
0: It's like smoking ruin, no, doors are open, it's a bit askew.
1: I park my car in the same way that I bake, in that it's like I'm mixing explosives. I'm very particular.
0: Mm.
1: So anyway, I parked my car, came back to get in the car. I couldn't get in it. Do you know why?
0: The battery in your fob's wrong?
1: No.
0: Gone flat?
1: It wasn't my car.
0: Of course.
1: My car was the one next to it.
0: Yeah.
1: Also, I thought, I tried to open that one too.
0: Yep.
1: I'm not joking. I went to three black cars.
0: Yeah, right.
1: And in the end, my car, which was on the other side, beeped at me because I was close enough that my keys set it off and it said, I'm over here, you idiot.
0: Yeah.
1: I hope no one
0: saw that. Your car should do that.
1: Pardon?
0: Your car should do that.
1: It does do that. It tells me when I'm close.
0: Yeah, and you don't even drive a yellow Humvee.
1: Get into an Uber.
0: Well, it's like that time. Remember that time you got in the wrong Uber?
1: No, I know.
0: And it was a garbage truck. Well, you're standing on the back.
1: My son will never get over when the neighbour had just pulled up and he got in the back of the car and said, thanks, mate. And I said, hi, Jack. How embarrassing. I know. I have car blindness, as you know.
0: You know, I always feel that you need like a, you know, just, hello, I'm over here.
1: Yeah. Well, that's my car now, does.
0: That's what it, your car. At me. Oh, maybe we should get you a drive.
1: And then my car locked me out because I said, I don't trust you to drive me anywhere.
0: Yeah, you know, I think your car is very wise.
1: Maybe so.
0: I think it is.
2: Righto, you two. That's enough.
1: Well, that's Thursday. That's Thursday, we've had it.
0: Well, be excited. Tomorrow, our Friday Feels session, or FFS, is back. Last week we had Richard Clapton. How good was Richard Clapton?
1: But tomorrow, how exciting. James Rain.
0: Yeah, I'm looking forward to catching up with James.
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6: 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Run by two stars, Tracy and Gary, the accidental publicans. Now, this pub needs help, lots of it. Thankfully, loads of amazing people have jumped on board to save this pub. Like the man I'm calling King Richard, the foreman. Legendary sign writer, Cyclone. Looking after flooring, Keegan. Paint job by Barry. And what about Dennis Scott, our celebrity TV landscaper? And what does every great Aussie pub need? Live music. What about Shannon Knoll? So much work has already been done, but the clock is ticking. Only 1 week until the grand reopening. See the reno on the Christian O'Connell socials.
7: The pub's calling. Somewhere between the first sip and last laugh, it's always a 4X. We interrupt with a pie weather update. Let's cross to our pieologist now.
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6: 3BA weather.
7: Cloudy today, the very high chance of showers morning and afternoon, a top of 11. The outlook for Saturday, the high chance of showers, 6 overnight to a top of 10. Into Sunday with possible showers at 11. And for Monday, chance of morning fog, chance of a shower or two, and a top of 11. It's currently 7 degrees, feels like 1. Across Ballarat.
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0: Trivia gives you better music and more of it this weekend. 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

0: 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But never fear, PT and the Big Show are ready to turn up the heat with 3BA's Winter Warmers. 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
5: Good morning. A great start on the roads around town. We don't have any hold-ups or collisions. As for your run into Melbourne, the Western Freeway is nice and clear through Warren Heath through to Balland. Once you do get to Hopkins Road, you'll hit some delays through to the Deer Park Bypass. The Deer Park Bypass still has a nice smooth run this morning, and the Ring Road is nice and clear as well. IGA's Market Day is today. 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You can't be local. That's the latest 3BA traffic.
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6: G'day, it's Tom Parry with your local news first. The latest crime statistics have been released showing the rate of offending in Ballarat is still climbing. 11,299 criminal incidents were recorded in the year to March, that figure up nearly 11.7% on the previous 12 months, with theft from a motor vehicle being the most common offence. Tomorrow sees the Obsidian Dark Beer Festival returning to Ballarat's Mining Exchange. It's an all-Victorian affair this year with 14 independent breweries set to take part, showcasing about 30 dark creations. And in sport, round 10 of the senior men's competition is happening this weekend in the Ballarat Football League. Suburban rivalries will be on display as all the city-based teams face each other. As for the out-of-towners, Sunbury is at home against Darley and Bacchus Marsh hosting Melton. That's the latest in your local news.
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7: Hi there, I'm Jai Morse. The Federal Treasurer says Australia will have to address intergenerational inequity at some stage while defending the government's backdown on the budget's proposed capital gains tax changes for small business and startups. Jim Chalmers has told 7:30 the status quo would further disconnect young people.
8: There is this big risk in our society of people feeling disconnected and disregarded in our economy and in our society more broadly. And I think one of the things that's driving this is this sense that young people can't get a toehold in a difficult housing market.
7: Overseas, Donald Trump has dismissed as fools those who believe his peace deal with Iran isn't tough enough, claiming oil prices are tumbling and stocks are at record highs, while Vice President J.D. Vance is rejecting claims the agreement isn't a good one.
9: I have a little bit of faith in the President of the United States. The idea that he is going to strike a deal that's been bad for the American people, it's preposterous.
7: And it's believed rising costs are behind McDonald's decision to kill off its range of Angus burgers. The classic Angus and barbecue bacon Angus no longer available at its Australian stores.
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7: In sport, the Socceroos will be out to silence the Americans, who say they're not up to the task of beating the US at the World Cup. The Aussies go in with their tails up after their surprise 2-0 win over Turkey, earning 3 opening round points. If they can beat the Americans, they're likely to finish at the top of their group even before their next game. And to AFL, Gold Coast coach Damien Hardwick says his team is on track for something special, even if it's not this year. He's playing down rumours of a rift between the players and the coaching group, saying big boy conversations are part of life at an AFL club. That's the latest in news and sport.
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13: 3BA weather.
14: Cloudy and wet today. The very high chance of showers through the morning and afternoon, a top of 11 degrees. High chance of showers to kickstart the weekend, 6 overnight to a high of 10. Possible showers Sunday with 11. And the chance of morning fog and the chance of a shower to Monday with a top of 11. It's currently 7 degrees. Feels like 2 on the streets of our town, Ballarat.
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Ballarat Time, 3BA 102.3, Tony Basil. Yeah, guys like you, Mickey. It's 6:09, PT and the Big Show. Thank God it's Friday. Yep, welcome to the All 80s Friday Big Show. We do the 80s every Friday morning. Don't you just love them? Here's Queen taking us back to 1981. This is Flash. Not a good day to be doing that, though.

0: haven't heard that in forever. Queen, Flash Gordon's theme. It's 12 past six, the Friday edition of The Big Show. Nothing but the 80s between now and nine for you. And speaking of which, the ultimate 80s party, it's coming back. Yep, we're going to be over at the Sporting Globe, hopefully with you, Friday the 10th of July. We start to give double passes away on Monday, thanks to Harvey Norman, Ballarat Bedding and Electrical, bringing the power and comfort to your ultimate 80s night. So stand by. If you'd like to join us for the ultimate 80s party from Monday, we're giving away double passes. It'll be a dress-up night, prizes for best dress. There'll be free drinks on entry and a whole lot more. Stevie K on the decks. He was fantastic last year. He'll be even better this year. So, it all kicks off Monday. Let's concentrate on Friday, though. There's a bit going on. Our sixth last 10K cash track. Song you're listening out for today.
1: We're gonna shout it to the top. Shout it. We're gonna shout it to the top.
0: Style Council, Shout It to the Top. When I play that in full sometime between now and nine this morning, be caller number 3 on 5332 1023. And if you are that person, you'll go into the running to win the 10 large. That's $10,000 thanks to Carrington Jewelry, your professional jewelry store and the destination for diamonds and watches. Name that song on the way. Celebration book, we've got a $500 secret sound, the Friday Funny for Happy Horse Produce on Latrobe Street. And to catch up with Brett Mack. Jaden Forster's having a day off today. It was his birthday yesterday, so he's having his birthday week. Why not, I say? Birthday, big day in your life. It was the day you popped out and said hello to the world, so why not have a birthday week? All of that and more to clear from the Big Show brekkie plate for this Friday. Yes, it's nearly the weekend, 19th day of June.
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0: It's the All 80s Friday edition of The Big Show. The F in Friday stands for Feels Good, The Church and the Unguarded Moment, 21 past 6 with PT. Morning to you, legends. We're going to get you a better music and more of it weekend from 6 tomorrow for the Victorian Sheep Show. 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Over 500 stud sheep on offer to view, alpacas, demonstrations, food, family fun and free entry to the Victorian Sheep Show, Ballarat Showgrounds out at Mount Rowan, and presented by the Ballarat Ag and Pastoral Society. If you're looking for something to do on Sunday, there's one to pop into the diary. Right now, there's another thing to do, and that is play the game we call Name That Song. For Ballarat Trailers and Tow Bars, there right behind you, 4 Carnham Road. Let's get you a snippet of audio. From that, can you name the song? 5332 1023. No one's got the theme yet. Maybe today. Hey, if you get the name of the song right, we'll put you on the Winners of Grinners list and into this morning's draw in about an hour's time for the $50 Friday free fuel voucher. Good luck.
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0: Ah, you're on it this morning, aren't you? Nev Mac, Travis, Josh, Liss, the two Scotties, Damo, Karen, and there's a bunch of people still calling through on the phones at the moment. Give you the chance to play again just after seven. We'll then play the song in full, of course. We'll unveil the theme and award the winner of the $50 Fry-A free fuel voucher. 26 past six, the Big Show. Thanks to Metrol. Better service, better advice, better building solutions. On the way to local news first at 6:30 with Tom Parry with this wet banger out of 1981. It is the 80s Fry-A. The Swingers, counting the beats, 27 past six. Good morning.

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1: Smooth sailings around town this morning. We are looking great with no cranks or delays. Otherwise, have you look at your run into Melbourne. We're flying out of town onto the Western Freeway. We're looking good until about Hopkins Road. There is a collision city bound just in the right-hand emergency lane. Delays are back to Leakes Road. Otherwise, the Deer Park bypass is nice and smooth, and the same goes for the Ring Road. 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That's the latest 3BA traffic.
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2: G'day, it's Tom Parry with your local news first. Commerce Ballarat is welcoming a carve-out from the Prime Minister. This follows yesterday's announcements that the federal government's contentious tax hikes on capital gains tax and trusts are being wound back. Small businesses with a turnover of up to $10 million will now be exempt. Crowds are set to flock to the Mount Rowan Showgrounds this Sunday for the Victorian Sheep Show. More than 600 of the woolly mammals will be on display, as well as alpacas, machinery demos, trade stalls and a fashion parade. And in sport, the Ballarat Miners head to Geelong this weekend for their latest NBL 1 South games. Our women's team enters their clash sitting in sixth place on the ladder following back-to-back wins, well ahead of the home side, who are 18th, while Ballarat's men are still dead last on their table, having lost four consecutive matches. That's the latest in your local news.
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3: Hi there, I'm Jai Moss. The US Vice President insists the peace deal struck with Iran is a good one, while warning Tehran will pay the price if it doesn't abide by the rules, while J.D. Vance says the Gulf nations think it's better than Obama's in 2015.
4: They know more about this and they have more to lose than anybody, including the United States of America.
3: A report into the federal government's plan to overhaul the NDIS is due to be handed down in Parliament today. The aim is to try and rein in the scheme's soaring costs, which the government says is unsustainable. Disability advocates have warned the reforms will lead to people dying. A three-year-old boy is fighting for life after allegedly being thrown into a crocodile enclosure at a zoo in the UK. The incident happened at a zoo west of London, police alleging the toddler was thrown into the pen by a man not known to him. A 30-year-old man has been arrested over the incident, while the toddler remains in hospital in a critical condition. And one of the AFL's icons from the 90s has been seriously injured in a horror truck crash in South Australia. Tony Modra has been airlifted to Adelaide's Flinders Medical Centre after his cattle truck hit a tree near Victor Harbour late yesterday.
0: Metrol. 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
3: Checking sports, Switzerland is up against Bosnia and Herzegovina this morning in the World Cup before co-host Canada faces Qatar. Earlier, the Czech Republic and South Africa finished 1-1. And over to NRL, the Dragons are looking for just their second win of the season tonight, facing the Knights in Newcastle. Knights fullback Kalen Ponga will sit out the match following Origin, with Fletcher Hunt coming onto the side. That's the latest in news and sport.
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5: 3BA weather.
6: Cloudy today, plenty of precipitation around this morning and into the afternoon. So please take care on the roads and drive to those conditions. Thanks to RoadSafe Central Highlands, top of 11 today. Showers tomorrow, top of 10, down to 6 overnight. Possible showers 11 Sunday and some morning fog and the chance of a shower at 2 and 11 for Monday. It's currently 7 degrees, feels like zero out at Narina.
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0: Kenny Loggins and Footloose. It's 23 away from 7. PT in the big show. I tell you what, I hope the Socceroos cut Footloose in under 24 hours. They will take on Team USA in the second game of, well, our second game of the World Cup. And if you're a Socceroos fan, I reckon you're getting pretty excited, aren't you? Channel 9's Lauren Tomasi. She's overly excited and found a new friend as well.
1: And I want to introduce you to my main man, George, because he's got a message for the world, don't you?
2: Australia's not here to play the games, they're here to win the game.
1: Yeah, they are. And George actually plays soccer back home. Are you going to be a future Socceroo?
2: Yeah.
1: I like that. My man, to Australia winning. The vibes are so high. We are spotting so many Aussies in green and gold. They are painting the town. Stuff that US team. We have this in the bag. I found these blokes. They're from Cronulla. They're actually feeling a bit dusty this morning, they told me. They've been on the beers. How's it feel to be here?
3: Oh, awesome. We're having such a good time. Vancouver was crazy, and we're hoping for another good result here. So, yeah, we're all good.
1: I mean, that's got to be a bit of a bucket list trip to first Vancouver, now here in Seattle.
4: Definitely. 100%, and we're off to Nashville after this.
1: Your message to our Socceroos?
4: Just play hard, yeah, do their best, and just get the result.
1: Yeah. I love it, and there is so much on the line for this game, because if our Socceroos can cement a victory here, they will be in that final next round into the knockout stages, the group of 32. It is a must-win game. Our boys are feeling ready. They're out there having their final training right now before they jet up here to Seattle this afternoon. They'll have a bit of a look around the city, and then it's game on come tomorrow.
0: Audio on 9. She's excited, isn't she? Hope you are. It's 21 away from 7. PT and the Big Show. The Friday 80s edition as we head back to 1985. The Stranglers now. This is Skin Deep. Good morning, legends, and happy Friday.

0: the music and more of it. 3BA is 102.3 Stranglers, 17 away from 7, the news half hour inside of the big show for our Friday morning together. Some sad news out of Adelaide. Adelaide Crows legend Tony Modra is fighting for life following a crash involving his cattle truck in South Australia yesterday.
1: This happened at about 5.15 last night. Tony Modra was driving his cattle truck on his property in Back Valley. So that's located about 90 kilometres south of Adelaide when that truck has crashed into a tree. Modra, who now works as a cattle farmer, was the only occupant of the truck at the time, and he was airlifted to Flinders Medical Centre this morning. He's fighting for his life. Tony Modra was one of the most popular players in the 90s, known for his high-flying marks. He played 165 AFL games, booting 588 goals, most of those for the Adelaide Crows, where he was known as Godra. He finished his career playing for the Fremantle Dockers, where he did play alongside Frio coach Justin Longmuir, who responded to the news after the Dockers' win over the Cats last night.
2: Big part of the Frio family, and all I can say is I wish him and his family well, and hopefully he can pull through.
1: South Australian Premier Peter Malinauskas was also wishing Tony Modra well, hitting social media saying that he is a South Australian icon who never forgot where he came from.
0: Audio on Nine. He's hoping he recovers from what it seems are quite horrific injuries he suffered in that truck accident.
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0: Ballarat's own 3BA 102.3, the all 80s Friday edition of the big show with Twisted Sister. We're not going to take it. Nine away from seven. Well, Donald Trump has told the world, you're welcome, after signing a peace deal with Iran, declaring this morning that oil is flowing again. The US and Iran to hold talks in Switzerland in the coming days.
1: JD Vance says he plans to travel here to Switzerland for technical talks with Iranian officials. He suspects this weekend with America and Iran to negotiate a final deal within 60 days. Donald Trump is now back in Washington. He's been posting on Truth Social saying oil is flowing, Iran can never have a nuclear weapon, you're welcome, and we expect a complete ceasefire on all fronts, Lebanon, Hezbollah and Israel. Iran's supreme leader also reacting to the signed deal, saying in a statement, it was the American president who out of desperation used all kinds of leverage to bring this about. The front pages of the Iranian newspapers with President Trump's face splashed across them, with some headlines including magnificent defeat. Israel's prime minister also reacting to the deal, not exactly welcoming it, saying the IDF will maintain a security zone in southern Lebanon.
2: So far, they are honoring their end of the commitment, but we're also honoring our end of the early part of the agreement.
1: Now, the official signing was supposed to take place here in Switzerland, and Donald Trump's spontaneous decision to sign the deal at the Palace of Versailles reportedly left Marco Rubio running around at 11 o'clock at night looking for a printer, and Jane, the French helped him out.
0: Oh, good on the French. And while it's, at this point in time, all quiet on the Middle East front, Ukraine has launched a major attack on Russia.
3: Hundreds of drones and missiles swarmed into Russia just hours ago, hitting the very heart of the country. You can see a large lid off a fuel tank there being blown sky high after direct hits on one of the major oil refineries in the city's southeast. That refinery supplies about half of Moscow's fuel. Now, what's unusual about this is just how many drones managed to cross all the way into the Russian capital. There is some footage online and reports about shoulder-launched interceptors being used by officials in a last-minute bid to try and take some of them down. This is looking like the biggest attack on Moscow since the start of the war 4.5 years ago. Ukraine's President Volodymyr Zelensky has said it's in response to an attack on a Kyiv monastery just days ago. He has said if Kyiv is burning, then so will Moscow. Vladimir Putin is yet to respond.
0: Wow. All audio on Nine. Get to the latest in national news following Tom's local news first at 7 this morning. Weather-wise today, showers, plenty of precipitation. Take care out there on the roads, a top of 11 degrees.
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0: Hopkins Road, there is a collision that's been moved into the right-hand lane. Otherwise, the Deer Park bypass is nice and smooth, and we do have a bit of congestion on the ring road. 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That's the latest 3BA traffic.
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2: G'day, it's Tom Parry with your local news first. A Ballarat boy has been charged after allegedly stealing four cars in a single day. Police say they apprehended the 16-year-old on Wednesday after he was spotted in public. It's believed the vehicle thefts occurred last Friday in Mount Helen, Lee Creek, Bacchus Marsh and Mattingley. Students at Wenderee Primary School are helping transform a local parkland into an even greener community space, having teamed up with Ballarat City Council to conduct planting days at Shore Avenue Reserve. According to the city, the youngsters also played a key role in shaping the design of the precinct in an effort to improve safety and biodiversity. And in sport, tomorrow marks the 10th round of Ballarat Football's senior men's competition. Ladder leaders and flag favourites Sebastopol will be looking to continue their victory streak when they face the Pointers at Eastern Oval. That's the latest in your local news.
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3: Hi there, I'm Jai Moss. Treasurer Jim Chalmers has welcomed the peace deal struck with Iran, telling 7:30 the conflict was damaging the economy.
4: The end of this war can't come soon enough. We need this ceasefire to stick.
3: One of the AFL's biggest stars from the 90s is in the fight of his life this morning after his cattle truck hit a tree in South Australia. Crows great Tony Modra has been airlifted to Adelaide's Flinders Medical Centre after being critically injured in the crash near Victor Harbour yesterday. Ukraine has launched its biggest drone attacks on Moscow since the start of the war, damaging an oil refinery and sparking fear across the Russian capital. It's injured at least 17 people and forced the suspension of flights at Moscow's airports. And workers at Aussie burger chain Grilled say their safety's being put at risk with a new campaign they say sexualises women. It features posters showing a burger balanced on the back of a bent-over woman in activewear with the slogan "Super Buns to brag about." Grilled says the ads are meant to be light-hearted and cheeky.
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3: In sport, Collingwood's Billy Frampton's revealed he barely slept in the days following that King's Birthday tackle that fractured former teammate Brody Mychek's neck. The Pies told News Corp he was a wreck and wouldn't have played last week if the club didn't have a bye. And Game 2 of State of Origin has broken another record, becoming the most watched Origin game in history. More than 4.2 million people tuned in to watch the Maroons level the series at the MCG. Around 1.7 million also streamed the clash, which had a record crowd of over 91,000. That's the latest in news and sport.
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8: 3BA Weather. Cold and cloudy today, plenty of precipitation, a top of 11 degrees. More showers tomorrow, 10 the high, down to 6 overnight. Showers are possible Sunday with 11. Morning fog Monday and the chance of a shower or two, top of 11. It's currently 7 degrees. Feels like minus 1 at MacArthur Park.
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8: Morning to Ned and the crew on La Trobe Street. We're going to get stuck straight in this morning. Big gig coming up called the Red Dirt Ball. And to give us further info, Will DeFeagley's on the line. Morning to you, Will.
9: Morning, PT. Thank you for having me on air.
8: That is my pleasure. We spoke a couple of years ago about the Red Dirt Ball, didn't we?
9: Yes, yeah, we did. So we're into the second time round. We're back.
8: Yeah, which is great. Of course, everything's bigger the second time round, Will. It's happening the 4th of July at the Hangar Bar in Smeaton. Give us a bit more of an idea of where we would find the Hangar Bar in Smeaton.
9: Well, the Hangar Bar is on our property between Smeaton, Cruickshank and Blampede on the Tea Tree Road. So it's an aeroplane hangar that we've transformed into the Hangar Bar. Quite a large bar, big fireplace inside.
8: Oh, nice.
9: Completely decked out. The works.
8: Sensational. Now, this particular Red Dirt Ball is, like the last one, like the first one, aiding a number of causes. And first up, local CFAs are going to be beneficial out of this?
9: Yes, yeah, they will, supporting all our local brigades in around the region.
8: And Dalesford Foundation as well?
9: Yes, looking after all our underprivileged kids in around the region as well.
8: Mate, your heart's in the right place, I've got to tell you, Will, and so's the rest of the team who are organising this Red Dirt Ball. But most importantly, the Red Dirt Ball will support Red Heart Movement, which provides support to women whom are trying to leave violent situations, correct?
9: Yeah, that's correct. Yeah. This one hits home very hard.
8: Yeah, it certainly does. Obviously, you know, we've lost some great women, sadly, to violence in the last, 12 to 24 months here in Ballarat and district. And, of course, this is partly in their honour as well, Will.
9: Oh, it is. Absolutely. It's important, very important cause. And there's a lot of chatter online about this event and this cause. So it's we're proud to be supporting the Red Heart Movement.
8: Yeah, Samantha Murphy being one of those ladies. Now, it's a masquerade black tie ball?
9: It is, yep. Black tie, but masquerade touch and a touch of gold if you're looking for that different or additional colour to add on.
8: All right. Find yourself a mask, find yourself a black tie and a touch of gold as well. Who's the band that's playing, Will?
9: It's the No Mistake Band. They were there last time and they're absolutely brilliant. So they're a big hit. Everyone knows the band really well. So yeah, we're getting them back again.
8: One of the great cover bands, that is for sure. Now, on the night, the cocktail bar will be open, roaming canopies and also beer, wine on offer.
9: Yep, all of the above.
8: All of the above. Now, how are we going to get there? We don't want to drive out to Smeaton and have fun at the Red Dirt Ball. We want to do things responsibly. What do you got lined up?
9: Well, for the Ballarat people, there'll be a large bus that'll be picking you up from the Ballarat train station and then it'll bring you back to the same spot later that night, a lot later.
8: Okay, so what time does it all get underway?
9: We're kicking off at 6 o'clock and we go through to about midnight.
8: About midnight. I thought you were going to say 3 a.m. Yes.
9: Oh, well
8: past
9: for me.
8: All right. Now, very importantly, how do people get tickets to the Red Dirt Ball?
9: So, Red Dirt Ball website. So it's reddirtball.com.au and you'll see the links to get tickets and for purchasing tickets for the buses, all on the website.
8: All right, reddirtball.com.au, and I'm sure you've got a bit of social media going on as well. 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Will, always great to catch up and I'm sure you're going to have a very busy night. There'll be plenty in attendance.
9: Likewise. Thank you very much, PT.
8: That's a pleasure. 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
1: Good morning. There's nothing slowing you down on the roads around town with no delays or collisions. As for your run into Melbourne, we are looking good on the Western Freeway until about

0: 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Missing you, 14 past 7. Let's wrap it up for the week. Still no one's got the theme. 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
0: The Ballarat Trailers and Tow Bars, let's wrap it up for the week. Brian, Doug, Jeff, Tracy, Boz, Stephen, all on the Winners of Grinners list. A lot of people saying, oh, it's Michael Jackson, Black and White. Michael Jackson, don't stop till you get enough. Well, Michael Jackson's in the band. The band that's called The Jacksons. This is Blame It on the Boogie, 18 past 7. Good morning. There he is, see? That's him. I'll sing it, boys.

Jackson's Blame It on the Boogie to wrap up Name That Song for Ballarat Trailers and Tow Bars. Hey DJ, spin that wheel. Caller number 51 this week, Tamika Nichols. Congratulations, you are the recipient of the Friday free fuel voucher to the value of 50 smackers. Thanks to us and Ballarat Trailers and Tow Bars. Now, the theme, no one got it this week, so there's no Cheshire Cats running around. I sort of get a win. I was counting 1, 2, 3, 4, and 5. So on Monday, it was the solo artist known as Fox and her single Bed. Solo meaning one. On Tuesday, we had the duet that was Simon and Garfunkel. Meaning two, we had a band that had three members on Wednesday, Wolfmother.

0: The joke around the thief in the night.
1: Thursday it was Van Halen, and of course they've got four members. Today, the Jackson 5.
2: Don't blame it on sunshine. Don't blame it on the moonlight. Don't blame it on the good times.
1: There you go, counting 1 to 5 was the theme this week, 23 past 7. Who knows what'll happen next week? I'll see what comes into the brain on over the weekend. After 7.30, we'll open the celebration book. Get your shout-outs in prior to 10 to 8. You can do so via the web, 3ba.com.au, or give me a tingle, 5332-1023. And also, the four suburbs that have topped the list in Ballarat for the most thefts of and from motor vehicles have been revealed. We'll find out which four they are after 7.30.
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1: No breakdowns or delays around town. It's a smooth run this morning. As we run into Melbourne, a stunning run out of town onto the Western Freeway, we are looking great through Warren Heath through to Ballant. Once you do get to Hopkins Road, you'll hit some delays due to a crash. They are all the way back to Leakes Road. The Deer Park bypass is still nice and clear this morning, but we do have some delays on the Ring Road. IGA's market day is today. Champagne ham sliced or shaved. Just $13.95 per kilo. 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
2: G'day, it's Tom Parry with your local news first. Documents will need to be tabled in State Parliament regarding the true price of the Ballarat Railway Station upgrades. Liberal MP Joe McCracken says the government is now compelled to act after a vote passed the upper house on Wednesday. He also claims the pedestrian overpass could have been built for a fraction of its $50 million cost. The winter solstice is being celebrated at Lake Wendouree tomorrow. A talk on the planets will be held first at the Golden City Paddle Steamer Museum from 4:30 p.m. before a lantern parade makes its way to the rustic fountain. And in sport, our Greater Western Vic Rebels are back in action this weekend following an extended break. The latest matches in the Talent League see the under-18 boys and girls heading to Craigieburn, where they'll face the Murray Bush Rangers in a doubleheader. That's the latest in your local news.
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3: Hi there, I'm Jai Moss. Three oil tankers have sailed through the Gulf of Hormuz just hours after Donald Trump signed a deal to end the war on Iran. Israel isn't having a bar of it though, launching fresh airstrikes on neighbouring Lebanon, raising questions about how far the US president will go to force Israel to heel. Back home, mining magnate Gina Rinehart has suggested Queensland should offer its islands to US trillionaire Elon Musk. Speaking at an event in Townsville, Australia's richest woman claimed we should give islands to Musk for his SpaceX program at no cost. She also called for the manufacturing of Israeli war drones in Queensland. AFL legend Tony Modra is in a critical condition after he was involved in a truck crash in South Australia. The 57-year-old former Crows player was airlifted to hospital following the crash near Victor Harbour yesterday afternoon. And we should finally get a look at a parliamentary report into plans to kick 160,000 people off the NDIS to try and deal with its skyrocketing cost. During the inquiry, disability groups said the changes could mean some people won't survive.
0: Metrol. 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
3: Checking sport, Fremantle's moved 2 points clear on top of the AFL table after edging out the Cats last night in Perth. A record home and away crowd of more than 55,000 witnessing the Dockers recover from a 28-point second quarter deficit to run out 9-point winners. Into the World Cup, the Aussies go into their clash against the US tomorrow as underdogs despite last week's sensational 2-0 win over Turkey. The Socceroos have never beaten the USA and lost their most recent encounter 2-1 late last year. That's the latest in news and sport.
0: Ballarat Airport Shuttle Bus, departing Ballarat up to 11 times a day, 7 days a week. They'll transport you to and from Melbourne Airport. 3BA weather.
4: Cloudy today, plenty of precipitation. Take care on the roads and drive to those conditions for Road Safe Central Highlands. 11 the top today, showers and 10 tomorrow down to 6 overnight. Possible showers Sunday with 11. Morning fog and the chance of a shower or two on Monday with a top of 11 as well. It's currently 7 degrees, feels like zero at Dunn.

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1: Tight. Ballarat's own 3BA 102.3, the models out of mind, out of sight, the big show for Metro, better service, better advice, better building solutions. It's our big show entertainment reporter's birthday week, Jaden Forster, so he's had the week off. He'll be back with us next Friday morning, 21 away from 8 o'clock. Well, four suburbs have topped the list in Ballarat for the most thefts of and from motor vehicles, as new stats reveal more than 11% increase in criminal incidents between April of last year and March of this year. The data released by the Crime Stats Agency yesterday showed there were 11,299 incidents recorded in our city in the most recent reporting period, up from 10,113 the year before. The number of offences recorded in Ballarat rose and is getting quite out of hand, 9.8%. So, the four suburbs that top the list, Ballarat Central, Wenderee, Soldiers Hill and Sebastopol. They are the ones that top the list of suburbs here in Ballarat in yesterday's stats for thefts of and from vehicles. Stealing from a motor vehicle is the most common criminal incident, with 1,572 recorded in the reporting period. There is some good news, though. Ballarat Divisional Crime Investigation Unit have charged a teenage boy after he allegedly stole four cars in one day. A teenager. Four cars in one day. Officers were conducting patrols in the Ballarat area Wednesday 17 of June, so Wednesday of this week, and they spotted their 16-year-old suspect. When investigators approached the boy, he attempted to flee on foot and was apprehended after a short pursuit. The boy was searched, with officers locating and seizing a small quantity of meth and GHB, along with scissors, a spanner, gloves and a surgical mask. And after being interviewed, detectives charged the boy from the Ballarat area with theft of four motor vehicles, unlicensed driving, careless driving, failing to stop a motor vehicle on police direction, stating a false name, possessing meth, possessing GHB, going equipped to steal, and six, committing an indictable offence on bail. Yes, he's on bail. Our magistrates have got to get a little tougher, I think. No, not a little tougher. Magistrates, please get tough on these people and don't grant them bail. Put them where they belong so that they learn a lesson, or hopefully learn a lesson, that they shouldn't be doing the crap that they're doing. Go out and get yourself a job, you mongrels. Go on, go and do like the rest of us and work hard and save and then go and buy some stuff. Instead of being just a blight on society, because that's what you are. 18 away from 8.
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Ballarat's own 3BA 102.3, your 80s Friday edition of The Big Show. Alan O'Day, Skinny Girls, where did that one come from? American singer-songwriter, he had another hit in Australia as well.

0: Anywho, I digress. Speaking of great music, the Style Council, once upon a time, I think the year, don't quote me, I think it was 1981. I'm pretty good with my 80s stuff. They put out a song called Shout to the Top.
1: We're going to shout to the top.
0: That's your 80s, your $10,000 cash track. A little later on this morning, sometime between now and 9, you're going to hear it in full. When you hear it in full, you're going to get on the phones and hopefully be caller number 3 on 5332 1023. If you are that, we're going to put you into the running to win 10 large. That's $10,000. Our cash track coming up sometime between now and 9, thanks to Carrington Jewellery on Sturt Street. Coming up right now, I'd love to get you along, and it's our final double pass to California Legends, a trio that bring you the 1970s West Coast era of music. The Eagles, America, Joni Mitchell, Jackson Browne, Carole King, James Taylor, and so many more. Last double pass up for grabs, the show at the Wenderee Centre for Performing Arts, Saturday, June 27 at 3 p.m. If you'd like to be there, you need to be on the phones right now, 5332 1023. I'm just going to take a call at random. It's as simple as that. The lines have lit up like a Christmas tree. Why wouldn't they? I mean, if you want to score a free double pass to a show like this, you should be on the phone right now. 3BA's Big Show, good morning. Who have I got there?
2: Good morning, Megan.
0: Who's that? Megan?
2: Yes.
0: Hello, Megan. You're a happy little soul, aren't you?
2: Of course. How are you going?
0: I'm going all right. How are you?
2: Fabulous.
0: Where are you on the road to? Are you off to work, are you?
2: Yes.
0: Yes. What do you do for a crust, can we ask?
2: I work in a lunch bar.
0: Oh, nice. Do you get free lunch?
2: Of course.
0: Yeah.
2: When I work long enough, I certainly do.
0: Yeah, if you put in the hard yards over the week, you get a free Friday lunch.
2: That's right.
0: Hey, Megan, we're going to give you free tickets to see California Legends. How's that sound?
2: You're a legend.
0: Oh, well, thank you so much. No, you're good. You're better.
2: I know.
0: Oh, you're supposed to say no. No, it doesn't matter. No, Megan, hold on. I'm going to get some further info. I love a happy Friday, I've got to tell you. Megan, you're a winner. And to all those who won tickets to California Legends, when the show comes up Saturday, June 27 at 3, Wenderee Centre for Performing Arts, you're going to have a wow of a time.
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5: Minutes away from the celebration book. If you'd like to pop someone inside celebrating anything at all today or over the weekend, 5332-1023 is the number to call through on. Paula Abdul turning 64 today. Let's celebrate Paula's birthday with this. It's Opposites Attract. Good morning. Oh.

Celebration book time for Auntie Jack's. Whatever you're celebrating, make it a night out at AJ's Ballarat Celebration Destination. Little Lenny Waite is 2 today. Happy birthday from Mum and Dad, Lenny. Have a wonderful day. And you've scored the $50 Auntie Jack's Celebration voucher. Pretty sure you won't be having a frothy, but Mum and Dad might as they take you along to AJ's for a bit of a celebration. Former goal-kicking sensation out of Carnham. Ports, Justin Porter, 51 today. And one of our fabulous umpires did a bit in the VFL back in the day and a lot for our local association. Ian Bedford is 63. And Jack Widdowson, happy birthday for tomorrow, 29, from all your family and friends. The celebrity birthday list, Harold on Neighbours. Ian Smith is 88. Hearts, Ann Wilson, 76.

Richard Wilkins is 72, Boris Johnson, 62, and Ben Haggerty from Macklemore is 43. I'm gonna pop some tags. Oh, yeah. $20 in my pocket. Let's pop the tags. I'm looking for a come up. This is awesome. I love you. You have me down, down, down, down. Now, would you borrow?

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1: Having a look around town this morning, we don't have any crashes or delays. As we run into Melbourne, a nice smooth run through Warren Heap through to Belan on the Western Freeway. We are flying through until about Hopkins Road, then delays start up. The Deer Park Bypass is still nice and clear, but the Ring Road has a slow run through to the Westgate. To get you from back home into Port Melbourne, we're looking at an hour and 18 minutes. 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
2: G'day, it's Tom Parry with your local news first. The latest crime stats have been made public, showing the rate of offending in Ballarat is still climbing. 11,299 criminal incidents were recorded in the year to March, that figure up nearly 11.7% on the previous 12-month period, with theft from a motor vehicle being the most common offence. Grampians Health is trialling new AI technology in Ballarat to help clinicians take notes more efficiently. Being delivered in partnership with the University of Melbourne, the program assists with transcription and supporting clinical documentation to allow doctors more time to spend caring for patients. And in sport, the Ballarat Football League's senior men's comp has round 10 taking place tomorrow. The game to watch sees the third-placed Swans hosting second-placed North at Alfredton Rec Reserve. That's the latest in your local news.
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3: Hi there, I'm Jai Moss. The Treasurer has dismissed that backlash led to capital gains tax carve-outs. The federal government revealed yesterday that the threshold for small business CGT concessions will be raised significantly. Jim Chalmers telling the ABC it's about talking with business owners.
4: It's not unusual at all for governments making significant tax changes to consult, to bed down the implementation details.
3: The news of Tony Modra's involvement in a horrific truck crash has sent shockwaves through the AFL community. The former Crows and Fremantle forward is now fighting for life after his cattle truck hit a tree near Victor Harbour late yesterday. Ronnie Sko from the AFL Fans Association says it's come as a shock.
5: Fans are really upset about the news that Tony Modra's been in an accident and is sort of fighting for his life. And so on behalf of all fans, we hope he gets through this, has a speedy recovery.
3: And 35 people have been killed after multiple gunmen opened fire at an airport in Niger. It's the second attack at the airport in less than 5 months, with 20 people killed in January.
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3: In sport, Collingwood's Billy Frampton has revealed he barely slept in the days following the Kings' birthday tackle that fractured former teammate Brody Mychek's neck. The Pies told News Corp he was a wreck and wouldn't have played last week if the club didn't have a bye. And Laurie Daly's coaching style is under the microscope following the Blues' Origin 2 loss. The New South Wales coach has passed Wayne Bennett for the most defeats by any coach in Origin history. That's the latest in news and sport.
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10: 3BA weather.
11: Cloudy, cold and wet. Today, 11. The high tomorrow, showers and 10, down to 6 overnight. Possible showers Sunday with 11. And some morning fog and the chance of a shower at 2 and 11 for Monday. It's currently 7 degrees. Feels like zero at Soldiers Hill.
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3: Hi, Peter, Benji.
2: G'day, Benji. How are you, dude?
3: Good, thanks. How are you?
2: Fantastic, thank you. You know what? It's Friday. It's nearly the weekend, dude.
3: Yeah.
2: How good's that? You going to have a sleep in the morning?
3: Yeah, I will.
2: Oh, I reckon you will. I reckon I will. Well, I'll try to anyway. Hey, Benji, what do you think for $500?
3: Is it ripping Glad Wrap off a roll?
2: Could be. But, Benji, it's not. I'm sorry, dude. You're going to have to do
3: Thanks,
2: some...
3: Peter.
2: Hey, that's a pleasure. You do some thinking over the weekend. Come up with another answer. No, we're not ripping Glad Wrap off a roll. Nice try, Benji. Thank you, mate. Have a good day. 3BA, good morning.
4: Hello, how are you?
2: Hello, Tina. How are you?
4: I'm good, thank you.
2: Great to see you the other day.
4: It was lovely to see you, Paul.
2: Yeah,
4: we got... Won't you ask me what I'll be doing for the weekend?
2: Oh, gee, dare I ask? I don't know, cooking?
4: You know, yeah. Hands in the sink, covered in mud, on my face, on my pants,
2: well,
4: on my top.
2: I needed to give someone 30 kilos of potatoes and a bit of cream to make scullies. Look, oh, Tina, look, you do wonderful things, cooking food for people in needy situations.
4: I do.
2: So
4: I do.
2: Good on you.
4: I'm really cooking for us.
2: and we were happy to help you out with some tatties and cream to get the scallop potatoes done. That's a pleasure.
4: My God, Jack's sick to death of me. I'm like, can you just lift some more? Can you lift some more? I swear I'm going to start wearing them in a minute, and they're big.
2: They are big. Let's see if we can give you $500 to add to the scully potatoes. What do you think?
4: Thank you. What did I want? I'd like
2: an answer.
4: Are you putting your finger in like an envelope? You know when you slide open the envelope?
2: Oh yeah.
4: Yeah.
2: No.
4: Okay.
2: Sorry. Have a good day, Tina, and an even better weekend making all those scully potatoes. Let's get to another call. 3BA, good morning.
5: Hello.
2: Hello, what's your... Hello, hello.
5: I'm Annie.
2: Hello, Annie, how are you?
5: Good.
2: What's your answer, please?
5: Dropping stones onto stones.
2: Sorry, Annie, it's not dropping stones onto stones, although it sounds a bit like that. There's no dirt, no gravel, no stones involved in this secret sound. Have a great Friday, Annie. 3BA, good morning.
6: Good morning, PT.
2: And your name is?
6: James.
2: Hello, James. Welcome to Friday. Nearly the weekend, mate.
6: Yeah.
2: All right, what do you think?
6: Are you crushing biscuits?
2: Crushing biscuits. Sorry, James, back to the drawing board, but have a good day, okay?
6: Okay, thank you.
2: Good on you, mate. Not crushing biscuits. 3BA Secret Sound, good morning.
7: Good morning.
2: Hello, who have I got there?
7: Isla.
2: Isla, what do you think the answer is?
7: Corrugated iron.
2: Oh.
7: Like, running a stick on corrugated iron.
2: Oh, yeah. Isla, that's a great answer, but... Sadly, it's not the one I'm after. I can't give you the $500 this morning. Come up with another answer over the weekend. Final caller for the week, 3BA, good morning.
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0: Ballarat Zone, 3BA 102.3. Style Council, shout to the top. There it was, our 10K cash track, last one for the week. Next week, our final week. So if you're not in yet, you've still got chances to get in to the running to win yourself $10,000, just like Marty's done this morning. Morning, Marty.
1: Morning, PT. How you going, mate?
0: Good. How are things in Alfreton?
1: Yeah, bloody wet and cold, yes.
0: What's 10K mean to you and your family?
1: Oh, that'd be bloody fantastic, mate. I'd probably have to take the wife to Bali, though, I'd say, though.
0: Why would you not?
1: Yeah, exactly.
0: Why would 10K get you to Bali a few times, I reckon?
1: Absolutely.
0: Most
1: would,
0: definitely. Absolutely. Marty, you've taken the next step. You are now in the draw for 10 large. Monday, June 29, the callback will happen. And make sure you buy your phone. If it calls and it's a number you don't recognise, there's every chance if you answer it, that 10K could be yours, all right?
1: Absolutely. That's awesome. Thanks, PT.
0: That is a pleasure. Good luck with the draw. Monday, June 29 for Carrington Jewellery, your professional jewellery store and destination for diamonds and watches on Sturt Street. Next week, the last week, your final chances to get into the running to win the 10K cash track, 23 past 8.
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1: An easy run on the roads this morning. We don't have any hold-ups or collisions. As we run into Melbourne, stunning run out of town onto the Western Freeway, we are looking great through Warren Heath through to Balland. Once you get to the Deer Park Bypass, it's a nice smooth run through to the Ring Road, which has heavy delays through to the Westgate Freeway. To get you from back home into Port Melbourne, we're looking at an hour and 21 minutes. 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
2: G'day, it's Tom Parry with your local news first. Commerce Ballarat is welcoming a carve-out from the Prime Minister. This follows yesterday's announcement that the federal government's contentious hikes on capital gains tax and trusts are being wound back. Small businesses with a turnover of up to $10 million will now be exempt. After some uncertainty, Ballarat Council has confirmed the city will host another Socceroos live site this weekend, with Alfred Deakin Place coming alive tomorrow from 5 a.m. when Australia takes on the USA. About 200 people gathered at the site last Sunday as the Aussies defeated Turkey 2-0. And in basketball, the Ballarat Miners head to Geelong this weekend for their latest NBL 1 South games. Our women's team currently sits in sixth place on the ladder following back-to-back wins, while Ballarat's men remain dead last, having lost their past four matches. That's the latest in your local news.
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3: Hi there, I'm Jai Moss. Ukraine has launched its biggest drone attacks on Moscow since the start of the war, damaging an oil refinery and sparking fear across the Russian capital. It's injured at least 17 people and forced the suspension of flights at Moscow's airports. Back home, Australia's richest woman says Queensland should offer its islands to US trillionaire Elon Musk. Gina Reinhart says the islands could be used for Musk's SpaceX program and should be given for free. She's also gifted One Nation leader Pauline Hanson a symbolic toy bulldozer, claiming we need to slash government red tape.
4: We need an orange bulldozer. Let's hear the noise. Grrr.
3: That audio from Sky News. And one of the Adelaide Crows' biggest names is fighting for life this morning after a horror truck crash in South Australia. Tony Modra has been airlifted to the Flinders Medical Centre after his cattle truck hit a tree near Victor Harbour late yesterday. He played 165 games for the Crows and Frio and was inducted into Adelaide's Hall of Fame in 2015.
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3: In sport, the Socceroos are desperate to continue their winning form at the World Cup. Tomorrow morning, Australia faces host nation the United States. You can catch the game live on SBS from 5 a.m. And over to NRL, the Dragons are looking for just their second win of the season tonight, facing the Knights in Newcastle. But Dean Young's men should take some confidence, having won 18 of the last 24 matches played there since 1999. Knights fullback Kalen Ponga will sit out the match following Origin, with Fletcher Hunt coming into the side. That's the latest in news and sport.
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5: Cold, cloudy and wet today. Showers and a top of 11 degrees. Showers tomorrow, 6 overnight to a high of 10. Possible showers at 11 Sunday. Morning fog Monday. Chance of a shower or two and a top of 11. It's currently 7 degrees. Feels like zero around North Ballarat.
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0: Ballarat's own 3BA 102.3 for Metrol. 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The big show, the 80s Friday edition of it. Brett Mack, good morning to you.
1: Happy Friday to you, PT.
0: How you going?
1: Yeah, good, thank you.
0: Oh, I can't wait for Friday to be over and I'm going to sneak into bed early, I reckon, tonight and just stay
1: good
0: there for the entirety
1: idea.
0: Of the weekend.
1: Yeah.
0: The entirety of the weekend.
1: You'll get up. You've got to feed the rabbit.
0: I forgot yesterday, Brett.
1: Oh, you can't forget to feed Bunny.
0: I forgot to feed the rabbit yesterday.
1: Bunny.
0: Yeah.
1: Not going to be happy with you.
0: Yeah, my headspace at the moment's not good. So, yeah.
1: Write yourself a note, PT.
0: Well, I need to, don't I?
1: Mm-hmm.
0: Yeah. But look, you know, he's a fair-sized rabbit. He's not going to fade into obscurity.
1: Okay, that's good to
0: missing
1: know.
0: Missing out on a bit of food for
1: right.
0: one day. He's got water.
1: Yep.
0: Apart from the stuff coming out of the side, there's a drink bottle he's got there that he can suck on. And let me tell you, he runs that dry pretty quickly.
1: Okay.
0: Yeah.
1: Thirsty guy.
0: He's a very well-hydrated rabbit. Don't you worry about that.
1: That's good to know.
0: Hey, just want to go back to yesterday, Brett.
1: Yeah.
0: Yesterday, we were talking about fitted sheets.
1: Oh, yeah. Our trials and tribulations
0: and
1: with folding them.
0: The comments came in left, right and centre. Of course, we had Rhonda on the phone yesterday. thanks, Rhonda. Appreciate you. She rang and apologised, by the way, for nearly dropping
1: the F-bomb. Yeah, she did nearly drop it, didn't she?
0: She did nearly drop it.
1: All over you asking her to take a video.
0: I know.
1: She lost it.
0: Anyway, so she sent the video in.
1: She did. Good on you, Rhonda.
0: And we, you know, there's been plenty of views of Rhonda's video and plenty of comment as well. Angela writes, filming could be better, but the instructions are clear enough, especially when you already know how to do this. I've basically been doing it for decades and it works. Oh, aren't you a picture of perfection, Angela? Nice one. I'm glad.
1: We have to remember too, PT, that Rhonda was folding a fitted sheet with one hand while
0: videoing
1: with the other hand.
0: Did you love her pink and grey moccasins?
1: I loved her.
0: They were fantastic.
1: I love her moccasins. They were very cute.
0: Leslie writes, well, I'll give that a try later, and if it doesn't work, I'll be saying, oh, for f-.
1: That's the way you do it, apparently.
0: Absolutely brilliant. Now, Uber Eats Dave has sent a video as well.
1: Mm-hmm.
0: So the saga of folding a fitted sheet continues, and I've got to say, Uber Dave, after looking at it, and we are going to pop it up on social media.
1: Okay.
0: I'll do that later on this morning. But your way seems a bit convoluted, I've got to say, and you haven't seen it, Brett.
1: No, I haven't seen this one
0: yet.
1: But
0: I think you'll be saying the same thing.
1: Okay, Dave's just over-engineered it.
0: I've got a funny feeling he's overthunk it.
1: Okay.
0: And it's like you got to put your fingers into the corners and then you got to loop them over the top of it. Anyway, we'll put the video up and we'll see what the General P has to say about it. That's
1: good
0: the
1: idea.
0: General public. Facebook.com/Radio 3BA if you want to check out the fitted sheet saga that will continue later with
1: all
0: Dave's
1: the big things
0: efforts.
1: On the big show.
0: Yeah, you and I are going to do sock folding next week.
1: Yeah, because I think you and I are a little bit opposed with the way
0: yes,
1: we do it.
0: Yes.
1: And my way is clearly superior.
0: And I don't know, maybe you bring in a fitted sheet as well.
1: Oh, no, don't be silly. No, not going to happen.
0: I'm going to try Rhonda's way on the weekend because it's this weekend is strip the bed weekend and put clean sheets on. So I'll be doing that after I wash and dry them.
1: Okay.
0: I'll pop them out onto the floor and do the right corner first and the left corner next and then the leg goes
1: and
0: in
1: then
0: and
1: comes the
0: arm comes
1: F-bomb.
0: About. And then the F-bomb comes out. There you go. 18 to 9. What's coming up in Ballarat today, Brett Mack?
1: On the show today, your burning tax time questions answered, PT. Of course, you can pop them up on the 3BA website. We've got Matthew dropping by from RSM Ballarat to answer those. Going to continue our look at the future of EVs, but from a contrarian point of view, PT.
0: Right.
1: It's Ballarat Today's futurist, Kieran Murray, on the show today. Reports that Molly Meldrum is gravely ill. We'll chat to Pete Ford about that. We'll get the coach's view on all the coaching vacancies in the AFL today. Of course, there's Tassie, there's Essendon, and there's Carlton. Seems like every child wins a prize at the moment. Plenty of coaching gigs available there. Shaq, the Soldiers Hill Art Collective, have got an exhibition which opens tonight for the winter solstice. We'll tell you about that. And we'll wrap the week with Nick Beale.
0: I now know how you're doing it on the website. your tax time questions by clicking on the tax tips link.
1: That's it.
0: And you can put your questions up there.
1: You can.
0: There you go. I've got a question for them. Brett, could you ask
1: yes,
0: this?
1: Yeah,
0: yes.
1: Yeah.
0: When you've got nothing to claim at all, how am I expected to get any money back? That's what I'll... Could you ask that question, please?
1: I'll endeavour to pass that on, PT.
0: Yeah, I'm pretty sure I won't get the answer I'm looking for. 17 to 9. It's that time, Brett Mack, for Happy Horse Produce on Latrobe Street.
2: It's PT's Friday Funny!
1: Where's your bit of paper?
0: There's no paper today.
1: Oh.
0: I've got a couple of quickies. So it's not long-winded by any stretch of the imagination. There's two of them. Just a couple of quickies for you. And I did a quick screenshot on my phone, so there they are. That's how quick they're going to be, Brett.
1: Okay.
0: Not that I have one anymore, but once upon a time, my kids were 9. So just go with the flow for the sake of the gag.
1: Yeah.
0: Just ask my 9-year-old son what he learnt in school today.
1: Yeah.
0: And he said, apparently not enough because I've got to go back tomorrow.
1: Nice.
0: There you go. You ready for the second one?
1: No.
0: Are you sure?
1: Yeah, okay. Bring it on.
0: Oh, okay. No, hang on a sec.
1: Have you got a bulb tish ready to go?
0: No, I haven't. I thought I lined up for two. But
1: prior preparation, Paul.
0: Prevents people
1: That's
0: performance.
1: It.
0: The police knocked on my door last night, Brett.
1: Hello, hello, hello.
0: It just adds that extra touch to the gag when Brett goes,
1: hello, hello, hello.
0: You're nicked. Copper said, do the letters HB mean anything to you? I said, no.
1: HB?
0: What about GD then? No, means nothing to me, I said. He said, how about AJ? Look, I said, am I suspected of something? And he said, well, no, sir. These are just initial inquiries.
1: Nice work.
0: Kids, you can take them to school with you today, all right?
1: I'll pay that.
0: Take them to school with you. It's 15 to 9. There's a couple of quickies and the Friday Funny back again next week. For Happy Horse Produce on Latrobe Street, Brett Mack, have a fabulous Friday.
1: You too, PT.
0: And an even better weekend,
1: That's
0: my friend.
1: That's the plan.
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0: it is, The Look of Love, ABC. It's 8 away from 9. That wraps up the show. Billy Idol will get us to the latest in news at 9, and then we'll roll into the 9 o'clock more music mix for Aussie Drain Care, your locally owned specialist in what you can't see. Have a fabulous Friday and even better weekend. Until I talk to you next, be good, be kind, be you. Look after you, won't you?
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4: Harvey Norman half-yearly clearance on now. 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La Avenue 8020 Down and Feather, only $89. And Sealy Memory Rest, a low $129. Harvey Norman half-yearly clearance on now.
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1: Great Friday morning on the roads with no collisions or any delays. As we run into Melbourne, we're still looking great on the Western Freeway through Warren Heath through to Ballarat. Once you do get to Hopkins Road, we'll hit some delays through to the Deer Park Bypass, which is starting to build from Robinson's Road. As for the Ring Road, a slow run through to the Westgate. Absolutely everything is on sale at Freedom. 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That's the latest 3BA traffic.
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2: G'day, it's Tom Parry with your local news first. A Ballarat boy has been charged after allegedly stealing four cars in a single day. Police say they apprehended the 16-year-old on Wednesday after he was spotted in public. It's believed the vehicle thefts occurred last Friday in Mount Helen, Lee Creek, Bacchus Marsh and Mattingley. Crowds are set to flock to the Mount Rowan Showgrounds this Sunday for the Victorian Sheep Show, with organisers promising fun for all ages. More than 600 of the woolly mammals will be on display, as well as alpacas, machinery demos, trade stalls and a fashion parade. And in sport, the 10th round of the senior men's

0: This competition is happening tomorrow in the Ballarat Footy League. Cellar Dwellers Redan and Lake Wendouree have a clash booked at City Oval. A win to the Lions could see them moving from 9th to 7th on the ladder. That's the latest in your local news.
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2: Hi there, I'm Jai Moss. There's still no word from the federal government on whether the cut to the fuel excise will be extended. The three-month halving of the excise is set to end on June 30, but Treasurer Jim Chalmers hasn't completely ruled out an extension.
3: We are reviewing that on a week-to-week basis. We have been doing that. Obviously, we'll need to make a decision between now and the end of the month.
2: They're on the ABC. Former Crows and Dockers forward Tony Modra continues to fight for life after suffering critical injuries in a cattle truck crash at Victor Harbour south of Adelaide. The 57-year-old has been airlifted to Adelaide's Flinders Medical Centre. A reprieve for Virgin Australia customers who were issued with travel credits during the COVID times. Those credits were due to expire at the end of the month but can now be used for flights up until May next year. And Burger Chain Grilled is being accused of sexualising women and embarrassing female staff with a suggestive new ad campaign. It features an image of a burger balanced on the back of a woman's bare midriff with the slogan "Super Buns to Brag About." Staff want the posters to be torn up and for Grilled to apologise.
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2: Checking sport, the Dockers continue their charge towards a premiership, beating Geelong by just 9 points in Perth. Luke Jackson starring with 3 goals and 28 touches, while Andrew Brayshaw finished with a game high of 35. And in NRL, Game 2 of State of Origin has broken another record, becoming the most watched Origin game in history. More than 4.2 million people tuned in to watch the Maroons level the series at the MCG. Around 1.7 million also streamed The Clash, which had a record crowd of over 91,000. That's the latest in news and sport.
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1: GJ Breading, Ballarat's number one heating and cooling specialist. 3BA weather.
8: Cloudy today with showers, a top of 11 degrees. Showers tomorrow with 10, the high down to 6 overnight. Possible showers for Sunday, 11. And some morning fog and the chance of a shower or two Monday with a top of 11 as well. It's currently 7 degrees. Feels like zero on the streets of our town, Ballarat.
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Bill Medley, Jennifer Warnes, Time of My Life, along with Charles and Eddie. And Would I Lie to You, as we work our way through the Friday edition of the 9 o'clock More Music Mix, thanks to Aussie Drain Care. And thanks to D2E Gyms. From Delacombe to Wendouree, you're never too far from a D2E. 3BA football returns tomorrow to the City Oval for the McDonald's Ballarat Football Netball League game between Redan and Lake Wendouree. 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
1: G'day, it's Tom Parry with your local news first. The pedestrian overpass at Ballarat Railway Station could have been built for a fraction of its $50 million cost. That's what Liberal MP Joe McCracken is claiming after a vote passed the upper house on Wednesday, compelling the state government to table all documents regarding expenditure on the project within the next 3 weeks. Tomorrow sees the Obsidian Dark Beer Festival returning to Ballarat's Mining Exchange. It's an all-Victorian affair this year with 14 independent breweries set to take part, showcasing about 30 dark creations. And in sport, our Greater Western Vic Rebels are back in action this weekend following an extended break. The latest matches in the AFL's Talent League have the under-18 boys and girls heading to Craigieburn, where they'll face their Murray Bushrangers counterparts in a doubleheader. That's the latest in your local news.
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2: Hi there, I'm Jai Morse. The Treasurer has dismissed that backlash led to capital gains tax carve-outs. The federal government revealed yesterday the threshold for small business CGT concessions will be raised significantly. Jim Chalmers telling the ABC it's about talking with business owners.
3: We've consulted in a meaningful, genuine way, but also in the way that we flagged at budget time. It's not unusual at all for governments making significant tax changes to consult, to bed down the implementation details.
2: The AFL community is holding its breath for an update on the condition of former Crows and Dockers star Tony Modra. He's been critically injured in a cattle truck crash at Victor Harbour in South Australia. The Adelaide-based Federal Health Minister Mark Butler's told Seven the city's praying for a positive outcome.
4: Our hearts are breaking. We're desperately hoping for good news for Erica and the kids and his family and for the broader Adelaide community.